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0: ever hear Earthquake call and say, "Hello, Miss Lee, yes, it's me, Earthquake, I come in Tuesday around 10? No, sir. Earthquake does arrive unannounced, and when it come, it shake all sense and sensibility out of we. Remain calm, stay inside, and do the DCH. Drop, hover, hold on. Once the shaking starts, you know it's Earthquake. Make a quick move to a safe place. Don't run to the door, we are in the exit. Stairs might broke up or full of people. Elevator, avoid that, because you might get in and poof, power gone, and you're stuck in that box without ear. Take cover under a strong table or a bed, or crouch against an inside wall or in a corner, and cover your face and your head with your arms. 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Remain calm, stay indoors until all the shaking stop, and do the DCH, drop, cover, hold on.
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1: You ever hear Earthquake call and say, "Hello, Miss Lee, yes, it's me, Earthquake, I come in Tuesday around 10? 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
3: 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Daylight, music, energy. 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

0: ever hear Earthquake call and say, "Hello, Miss Lee, yes, it's me, Earthquake, I come in Tuesday around 10. No, sir. Earthquake does arrive unannounced, and when it come, it shake all sense and sensibility out of we. Remain calm, stay inside, and do the DCH. Drop, hover, hold on. Once the shaking starts, you know it's Earthquake. Make a quick move to a safe place. Don't run to the door, we are in the exit. Stairs might broke up or full of people. Elevator, avoid that, because you might get in and poof, power gone, and you're stuck in that box without ear. Take cover under a strong table or a bed, or crouch against an inside wall or in a corner, and cover your face and your head with your arms. 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Glass windows and doors, outside walls and doors in an earthquake, bad news. 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Last thing, nobody run outside and ask, "You feel it, you feel it?" Remain calm, stay indoors until all the shaking stop, and do the DCH, drop, cover, hold on.
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0: ever hear Earthquake call and say, "Hello, Miss Lee, yes, it's me, Earthquake, I come in Tuesday around 10? No, sir. Earthquake does arrive unannounced, and when it come, it shake all sense and sensibility out of we. Remain calm, stay inside, and do the DCH. Drop, hover, hold on. Once the shaking starts, you know it's Earthquake. Make a quick move to a safe place. Don't run to the door, we are in the exit. Stairs might broke up or full of people. Elevator, avoid that, because you might get in and poof, power gone, and you're stuck in that box without ear. Take cover under a strong table or a bed, or crouch against an inside wall or in a corner, and cover your face and your head with your arms. Remember, DCH, drop, cover, hold on. Glass windows and doors, outside walls and doors, in an earthquake, bad news. 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Last thing, nobody run outside and ask, "You feel it, you feel it?" Remain calm, stay indoors until all the shaking stop, and do the DCH, drop, cover, hold on.
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0: never hear Earthquake call and say, "Hello, Miss Lee, yes, it's me, Earthquake, I come in Tuesday around 10. No, sir. Earthquake does arrive unannounced, and when it come, it shake all sense and sensibility out of we. Remain calm, stay inside, and do the DCH. Drop, hover, hold on. Once the shaking starts, you know it's Earthquake. Make a quick move to a safe place. Don't run to the door, we are in the exit. Stairs might broke up or full of people. Elevator, avoid that, because you might get in and poof, power gone, and you're stuck in that box without air. Take cover under a strong table or a bed, or crouch against an inside wall or in a corner, and cover your face and your head with your arms. 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Remain calm, stay indoors until all the shaking stop, and do the DCH, drop, cover, hold on.
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1: You ever hear Earthquake call and say, "Hello, Miss Lee, yes, it's me, Earthquake, I come in Tuesday around 10? No, sir. Earthquake does arrive unannounced, and when it come, it shake all sense and sensibility out of we. Remain calm, stay inside, and do the DCH. 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

0: hear Earthquake call and say, "Hello, Miss Lee, yes, it's me, Earthquake, I come in Tuesday around 10. No, sir. Earthquake does arrive unannounced, and when it come, it shake all sense and sensibility out of we. Remain calm, stay inside, and do the DCH. Drop, cover, hold on. Once the shaking starts, you know it's Earthquake. Make a quick move to a safe place. Don't run to the door, we are in the exit. Stairs might broke up or full of people. Elevator, avoid that, because you might get in and poof, power gone, and you're stuck in that box without air. Take cover under a strong table or a bed, or crouch against an inside wall or in a corner, and cover your face and your head with your arms. Remember, DCH, drop, cover, hold on. Glass windows and doors, outside walls and doors, in an earthquake, bad news. Take care of yourself. Most injuries during earthquakes happen when something drop and hit people entering or exiting a building. Last thing, nobody run outside and ask, "You feel it, you feel it?" Remain calm, stay indoors until all the shaking stop, and do the DCH, drop, cover, hold on.
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ever hear Earthquake call and say, "Hello, Miss Lee, yes, it's me, Earthquake, I come in Tuesday around 10. No, sir. Earthquake does arrive unannounced, and when it come, it shake all sense and sensibility out of we. Remain calm, stay inside, and do the DCH. Drop, hover, hold on. Once the shaking starts, you know it's Earthquake. Make a quick move to a safe

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0: you ever hear Earthquake call and say, "Hello, Miss Lee, yes, it's me, Earthquake, I come in Tuesday around 10? No, sir. Earthquake does arrive unannounced, and when it come, it shake all sense and sensibility out of we. Remain calm, stay inside, and do the DCH. Drop, hover, hold on. Once the shaking starts, you know it's Earthquake. Make a quick move to a safe place. Don't run to the door, we are in the exit. Stairs might broke up or full of people. Elevator, avoid that, because you might get in and poof, power gone, and you're stuck in that box without air. Take cover under a strong table or a bed, or crouch against an inside wall or in a corner, and cover your face and your head with your arms. Remember, DCH, drop, cover, hold on. Glass windows and doors, outside walls and doors in an earthquake, bad news. 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Last thing, don't want to run outside and ask, "You feel it, you feel it?" Remain calm, stay indoors until all the shaking stop, and do the DCH, drop, cover, hold on.
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2: You ever hear Earthquake call and say, "Hello, Miss Lee, yes, it's me, Earthquake, I come in Tuesday around 10? No, sir. Earthquake does arrive unannounced, and when it come, it shake all sense and sensibility out of we. Remain calm, stay inside, and do the DCH. Drop, hover, hold on. Once the shaking starts, you know it's Earthquake. Make a quick move to a safe place. Don't run to the door, we are in the exit. Stairs might broke up or full of people. Elevator, avoid that, because you might get in and poof, power gone, and you're stuck in that box without air. 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Glass windows and doors, outside walls and doors in an earthquake, bad news. 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Last thing, nobody run outside and ask, "You feel it, you feel it?" Remain calm, stay indoors until all the shaking stop, and do the DCH, drop, cover, hold on.
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0: ever hear Earthquake call and say, "Hello, Miss Lee, yes, it's me, Earthquake, I come in Tuesday around 10? No, sir. Earthquake does arrive unannounced, and when it come, it shake all sense and sensibility out of we. Remain calm, stay inside, and do the DCH. Drop, hover, hold on. Once the shaking starts, you know it's Earthquake. Make a quick move to a safe place. Don't run to the door, we are in the exit. Stairs might broke up or full of people. Elevator, avoid that, because you might get in and poof, power gone, and you're stuck in that box without ear. Take cover under a strong table or a bed, or crouch against an inside wall or in a corner, and cover your face and your head with your arms. Remember, DCH, drop, cover, hold on. Glass windows and doors, outside walls and doors, in an earthquake, bad news. 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Last thing, nobody run outside and ask, "You feel it, you feel it?" Remain calm, stay indoors until all the shaking stop, and do the DCH, drop, cover, hold on.
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0: never hear Earthquake call and say, "Hello, Miss Lee, yes, it's me, Earthquake, I come in Tuesday around 10. No, sir. Earthquake does arrive unannounced, and when it come, it shake all sense and sensibility out of we. Remain calm, stay inside, and do the DCH. Drop, hover, hold on. Once the shaking starts, you know it's Earthquake. Make a quick move to a safe place. Don't run to the door, we are in the exit. Stairs might broke up or full of people. Elevator, avoid that, because you might get in and poof, power gone, and you're stuck in that box without air. Take cover under a strong table or a bed, or crouch against an inside wall or in a corner, and cover your face and your head with your arms. 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Glass windows and doors, outside walls and doors in an earthquake, bad news. 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Last thing, nobody run outside and ask, "You feel it, you feel it?" Remain calm, stay indoors until all the shaking stop, and do the DCH, drop, cover, hold on.
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0: never hear Earthquake call and say, "Hello, Miss Lee, yes, it's me, Earthquake, I come in Tuesday around 10. No, sir. Earthquake does arrive unannounced, and when it come, it shake all sense and sensibility out of we. Remain calm, stay inside, and do the DCH. Drop, hover, hold on. Once the shaking starts, you know it's Earthquake. Make a quick move to a safe place. Don't run to the door, we are in the exit. Stairs might broke up or full of people. Elevator, avoid that, because you might get in and poof, power gone, and you're stuck in that box without ear. Take cover under a strong table or a bed, or crouch against an inside wall or in a corner, and cover your face and your head with your arms. 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Glass windows and doors, outside walls and doors, in an earthquake, bad news. 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Remain calm, stay indoors until all the shaking stop, and do the DCH, drop, cover, hold on.
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1: You ever hear Earthquake call and say, "Hello, Miss Lee, yes, it's me, Earthquake, I come in Tuesday around 10? No, sir. Earthquake does arrive unannounced, and when it come, it shake all sense and sensibility out of we. Remain calm, stay inside, and do the DCH. Drop, hover, hold on. Once the shaking starts, you know it's Earthquake. 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Don't run to the door, we are in the exit. Stairs might broke up or full of people. Elevator, avoid that, because you might get in and poof, power gone, and you're stuck in that box without air. 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Last thing, nobody run outside and ask, "You feel it, you feel it?" Remain calm, stay indoors until all the shaking stop, and do the DCH, drop, cover, hold on.
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0: ever hear Earthquake call and say, "Hello, Miss Lee, yes, it's me, Earthquake, I come in Tuesday around 10? No, sir. Earthquake does arrive unannounced, and when it come, it shake all sense and sensibility out of we. Remain calm, stay inside, and do the DCH. Drop, hover, hold on. Once the shaking starts, you know it's Earthquake. Make a quick move to a safe place. Don't run to the door, we are in the exit. Stairs might broke up or full of people. Elevator, avoid that, because you might get in and poof, power gone, and you're stuck in that box without air. Take cover under a strong table or a bed, or crouch against an inside wall or in a corner, and cover your face and your head with your arms. 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Remain calm, stay indoors until all the shaking stop, and do the DCH, drop, cover, hold on.
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1: Earthquake call and say, hello, Miss Lee, yes, it's me, Earthquake, I come in Tuesday around 10. No, sir, Earthquake does arrive unannounced, and when it come, it shake all sense and sensibility out of we. Remain calm, stay inside, and do the DCH, drop, hover, hold on. Once the shaking starts, you know it's Earthquake. Make a quick move to a safe place. 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
1: You ever hear Earthquake call and say, "Hello, Miss Lee, yes, it's me, Earthquake, I come in Tuesday around 10? No, sir. Earthquake does arrive unannounced, and when it come, it shake all sense and sensibility out of we. Remain calm, stay inside, and do the DCH. Drop, hover, hold on. 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Don't run to the door, we are in the exit. Stairs might broke up or full of people. Elevator, avoid that, because you might get in and poof, power gone, and you're stuck in that box without air. 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

0: You ever hear Earthquake call and say, "Hello, Miss Lee, yes, it's me, Earthquake, I come in Tuesday around 10? No, sir. Earthquake does arrive unannounced, and when it come, it shake all sense and sensibility out of we. Remain calm, stay inside, and do the DCH. Drop, hover, hold on. Once the shaking starts, you know it's Earthquake. Make a quick move to a safe place. Don't run to the door, we are in the exit. Stairs might broke up or full of people. Elevator, avoid that, because you might get in and poof, power gone, and you're stuck in that box without air. Take cover under a strong table or a bed, or crouch against an inside wall or in a corner, and cover your face and your head with your arms. 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Remain calm, stay indoors until all the shaking stop, and do the DCH, drop, cover, hold on.
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1: You ever hear Earthquake call and say, "Hello, Miss Lee, yes, it's me, Earthquake, I come in Tuesday around 10? No, sir. Earthquake does arrive unannounced, and when it come, it shake all sense and sensibility out of we. Remain calm, stay inside, and do the DCH. Drop, hover, hold on. 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

0: ever hear Earthquake call and say, "Hello, Miss Lee, yes, it's me, Earthquake, I come in Tuesday around 10. No, sir. Earthquake does arrive unannounced, and when it come, it shake all sense and sensibility out of we. Remain calm, stay inside, and do the DCH. Drop, hover, hold on. Once the shaking starts, you know it's Earthquake. Make a quick move to a safe place. Don't run to the door, we are in the exit. Stairs might broke up or full of people. Elevator, avoid that, because you might get in and poof, power gone, and you're stuck in that box without air. Take cover under a strong table or a bed, or crouch against an inside wall or in a corner, and cover your face and your head with your arms. 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Remain calm, stay indoors until all the shaking stop, and do the DCH, drop, cover, hold on.
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1: You ever hear Earthquake call and say, "Hello, Miss Lee, yes, it's me, Earthquake, I come in Tuesday around 10? No, sir. Earthquake does arrive unannounced, and when it come, it shake all sense and sensibility out of we. Remain calm, stay inside, and do the DCH. Drop, cover, hold on. 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

0: ever hear Earthquake call and say, "Hello, Miss Lee, yes, it's me, Earthquake, I come in Tuesday around 10. No, sir. Earthquake does arrive unannounced, and when it come, it shake all sense and sensibility out of we. Remain calm, stay inside, and do the DCH. Drop, hover, hold on. Once the shaking starts, you know it's Earthquake. Make a quick move to a safe place. Don't run to the door, we are in the exit. Stairs might broke up or full of people. Elevator, avoid that, because you might get in and poof, power gone, and you're stuck in that box without air. Take cover under a strong table or a bed, or crouch against an inside wall or in a corner, and cover your face and your head with your arms. Remember, DCH, drop, cover, hold on. 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
1: You ever hear Earthquake call and say, "Hello, Miss Lee, yes, it's me, Earthquake, I come in Tuesday around 10? No, sir. Earthquake does arrive unannounced, and when it come, it shake all sense and sensibility out of we. Remain calm, stay inside, and do the DCH. Drop, hover, hold on. 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Stairs might broke up or full of people. Elevator, avoid that, because you might get in and poof, power gone, and you're stuck in that box without air. 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

0: ever hear Earthquake call and say, "Hello, Miss Lee, yes, it's me, Earthquake, I come in Tuesday around 10? No, sir. Earthquake does arrive unannounced, and when it come, it shake all sense and sensibility out of we. Remain calm, stay inside, and do the DCH. Drop, hover, hold on. Once the shaking starts, you know it's Earthquake. Make a quick move to a safe place. Don't run to the doorway or any exit. Stairs might broke up or full of people. Elevator, avoid that, because you might get in and poof, power gone, and you're stuck in that box without air. Take cover under a strong table or a bed, or crouch against an inside wall or in a corner, and cover your face and your head with your arms. 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Last thing, nobody run outside and ask, "You feel it, you feel it?" Remain calm, stay indoors until all the shaking stop, and do the DCH, drop, cover, hold on.
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0: Marsha, hold on. 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
0: Yeah.

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1: You ever hear Earthquake call and say, "Hello, Miss Lee, yes, it's me, Earthquake, I come in Tuesday around 10? No, sir. Earthquake does arrive unannounced, and when it come, it shake all sense and sensibility out of we. Remain calm, stay inside, and do the DCH. Drop, hover, hold on. Once the shaking starts, you know it's Earthquake. Make a quick move to a safe place. Don't run to the door, we are in the exit. Stairs might broke up or full of people. Elevator, avoid that, because you might get in and poof, power gone, and you're stuck in that box without air. Take cover under a strong table or a bed, or crouch against an inside wall or in a corner, and cover your face and your head with your arms. 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Glass windows and doors, outside walls and doors, in an earthquake, bad news. 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Remain calm, stay indoors until all the shaking stop, and do the DCH, drop, cover, hold on.
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0: earthquake call and say, hello, Miss Lee, yes, it's me, earthquake, I come in Tuesday around 10? No, sir. Earthquake does arrive unannounced, and when it come, it shake all sense and sensibility out of we. Remain calm, stay inside, and do the DCH. Drop, hover, hold on. Once the shaking starts, you know it's earthquake. Make a quick move to a safe place. Don't run to the door, we are in the exit. Stairs might broke up or full of people. Elevator, avoid that, because you might get in and poof, power gone, and you're stuck in that box without air. Take cover under a strong table or a bed, or crouch against an inside wall or in a corner, and cover your face and your head with your arms. 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Glass windows and doors, outside walls and doors, in an earthquake, bad news. 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Remain calm, stay indoors until all the shaking stop, and do the DCH, drop, cover, hold on.
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1: You ever hear Earthquake call and say, "Hello, Miss E, yes, it's me, Earthquake, I come in Tuesday around 10? No, sir. Earthquake does arrive unannounced, and when it come, it shake all sense and sensibility out of we. Remain calm, stay inside, and do the DCH. Drop, hover, hold on. Once the shaking starts, you know it's Earthquake. Make a quick move to a safe place. Don't run to the door, we are in the exit. Stairs might broke up or full of people. Elevator, avoid that, because you might get in and poof, power gone, and you're stuck in that box without air. 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Remain calm, stay indoors until all the shaking stop, and do the DCH, drop, cover, hold on.
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0: ever hear Earthquake call and say, "Hello, Miss Lee, yes, it's me, Earthquake, I come in Tuesday around 10. No, sir. Earthquake does arrive unannounced, and when it come, it shake all sense and sensibility out of we. Remain calm, stay inside, and do the DCH. Drop, hover, hold on. Once the shaking starts, you know it's Earthquake. Make a quick move to a safe place. Don't run to the door, we are in the exit. Stairs might broke up or full of people. Elevator, avoid that, because you might get in and poof, power gone, and you're stuck in that box without air. Take cover under a strong table or a bed, or crouch against an inside wall or in a corner, and cover your face and your head with your arms. Remember, DCH, drop, cover, hold on. Glass windows and doors, outside walls and doors, in an earthquake, bad news. 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Last thing, nobody run outside and ask, "You feel it, you feel it?" Remain calm, stay indoors until all the shaking stop, and do the DCH, drop, cover, hold on.
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1: You ever hear Earthquake call and say, "Hello, Miss Lee, yes, it's me, Earthquake, I come in Tuesday around 10? No, sir. Earthquake does arrive unannounced, and when it come, it shake all sense and sensibility out of we. Remain calm, stay inside, and do the DCH. Drop, hover, hold on. 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Don't run to the door, we are in the exit. Stairs might broke up or full of people. Elevator, avoid that, because you might get in and poof, power gone, and you're stuck in that box without air. 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

0: hear Earthquake call and say, "Hello, Miss Lee, yes, it's me, Earthquake, I come in Tuesday around 10. No, sir. Earthquake does arrive unannounced, and when it come, it shake all sense and sensibility out of we. Remain calm, stay inside, and do the DCH. Drop, cover, hold on. Once the shaking starts, you know it's Earthquake. Make a quick move to a safe place. Don't run to the door, we are in the exit. Stairs might broke up or full of people. Elevator, avoid that, because you might get in and poof, power gone, and you're stuck in that box without air. Take cover under a strong table or a bed, or crouch against an inside wall or in a corner, and cover your face and your head with your arms. Remember, DCH, drop, cover, hold on. Glass windows and doors, outside walls and doors, in an earthquake, bad news. 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Last thing, nobody run outside and ask, "You feel it, you feel it?" Remain calm, stay indoors until all the shaking stop, and do the DCH, drop, cover, hold on.
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1: You ever hear Earthquake call and say, "Hello, Miss Lee, yes, it's me, Earthquake, I come in Tuesday around 10? No, sir. Earthquake does arrive unannounced, and when it come, it shake all sense and sensibility out of we. Remain calm, stay inside, and do the DCH. Drop, hover, hold on. Once the shaking starts, you know it's Earthquake. 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Don't run to the door, we are in the exit. Stairs might broke up or full of people. Elevator, avoid that, because you might get in and poof, power gone, and you're stuck in that box without air. 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

0: ever hear Earthquake call and say, "Hello, Miss Lee, yes, it's me, Earthquake, I come in Tuesday around 10? No, sir. Earthquake does arrive unannounced, and when it come, it shake all sense and sensibility out of we. Remain calm, stay inside, and do the DCH. Drop, hover, hold on. Once the shaking starts, you know it's Earthquake. Make a quick move to a safe place. Don't run to the door, we are in the exit. Stairs might broke up or full of people. Elevator, avoid that, because you might get in and poof, power gone, and you're stuck in that box without air. Take cover under a strong table or a bed, or crouch against an inside wall or in a corner, and cover your face and your head with your arms. 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Remain calm, stay indoors until all the shaking stop, and do the DCH, drop, cover, hold on.
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1: You ever hear Earthquake call and say, "Hello, Miss Lee, yes, it's me, Earthquake, I come in Tuesday around 10? No, sir. Earthquake does arrive unannounced, and when it come, it shake all sense and sensibility out of we. Remain calm, stay inside, and do the DCH. Drop, hover, hold on. Once the shaking starts, you know it's Earthquake. Make a quick move to a safe place. Don't run to the door, we are in the exit. Stairs might broke up or full of people. Elevator, avoid that, because you might get in and poof, power gone, and you're stuck in that box without air. 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

0: You ever hear Earthquake call and say, "Hello, Miss Lee, yes, it's me, Earthquake, I come in Tuesday around 10? No, sir. Earthquake does arrive unannounced, and when it come, it shake all sense and sensibility out of we. Remain calm, stay inside, and do the DCH. Drop, hover, hold on. Once the shaking starts, you know it's Earthquake. Make a quick move to a safe place. Don't run to the door, we are in the exit. Stairs might broke up or full of people. Elevator, avoid that, because you might get in and poof, power gone, and you're stuck in that box without ear. 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

0: ever hear Earthquake call and say, "Hello, Miss Lee, yes, it's me, Earthquake, I come in Tuesday around 10? No, sir. Earthquake does arrive unannounced, and when it come, it shake all sense and sensibility out of we. Remain calm, stay inside, and do the DCH. Drop, hover, hold on. Once the shaking starts, you know it's Earthquake. Make a quick move to a safe place. Don't run to the door, we are in the exit. Stairs might broke up or full of people. Elevator, avoid that, because you might get in and poof, power gone, and you're stuck in that box without air. Take cover under a strong table or a bed, or crouch against an inside wall or in a corner, and cover your face and your head with your arms. 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Last thing, don't want to run outside and ask, "You feel it, you feel it?" Remain calm, stay indoors until all the shaking stop, and do the DCH, drop, cover, hold on.
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I just wanna dance. Is that a crime? Turn it up, turn it up, turn it up, turn it up, turn it up, turn it up, turn it up, turn it up, turn it up, turn it up, turn it up, turn it up, turn it up, turn it up, turn it up, turn it up, turn it up, turn it up, turn it up, turn it up, turn it up, turn it up, turn it up, turn it up, turn it up, turn it up, turn it up, turn it up, turn it up, turn it up, turn it up, turn it up, turn it up, turn it up, turn it up, turn it up, turn it up, turn it up, turn it up, turn it up, turn it up, turn it up, turn it up, turn it up, turn it up, turn it up, turn it up, turn it up, turn it up, turn it up, 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
1: Hey yo, huh. Yeah, when we are dead, brother. Well, I'm preparing, yeah, yeah, yeah, yeah, yeah, yeah, yeah, yeah, yeah, yeah, yeah, yeah, yeah, yeah, yeah, yeah, yeah, yeah, yeah, yeah, yeah, yeah, yeah, yeah, yeah, yeah, yeah, yeah, yeah, yeah, yeah, yeah, yeah, yeah, yeah, yeah, yeah, yeah, yeah, yeah, yeah, yeah, yeah, yeah, yeah, yeah, yeah, yeah, yeah, yeah, yeah, yeah, yeah, yeah, yeah, yeah, yeah, yeah, yeah, yeah, yeah, yeah, yeah, yeah, yeah, yeah, yeah, yeah, yeah, yeah, yeah, yeah, yeah, yeah, yeah, yeah, yeah, yeah, yeah, yeah, yeah, yeah, yeah, yeah, yeah, yeah, yeah, yeah, yeah, yeah, yeah, yeah, yeah, ye

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0: ever hear Earthquake call and say, "Hello, Miss Lee, yes, it's me, Earthquake, I come in Tuesday around 10. No, sir. Earthquake does arrive unannounced, and when it come, it shake all sense and sensibility out of we. Remain calm, stay inside, and do the DCH. Drop, hover, hold on. Once the shaking starts, you know it's Earthquake. Make a quick move to a safe place. Don't run to the door, we are in the exit. Stairs might broke up or full of people. Elevator, avoid that, because you might get in and poof, power gone, and you're stuck in that box without air. 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

0: Down the music, low down the music, the police is coming. I ain't taking no luck of falling. 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Hey officer, what's up?
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1: You ever hear Earthquake call and say, "Hello, Miss Lee, yes, it's me, Earthquake, I come in Tuesday around 10? No, sir. Earthquake does arrive unannounced, and when it come, it shake all sense and sensibility out of we. Remain calm, stay inside, and do the DCH. Drop, hover, hold on. 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

0: ever hear Earthquake call and say, "Hello, Miss Lee, yes, it's me, Earthquake, I come in Tuesday around 10? No, sir. Earthquake does arrive unannounced, and when it come, it shake all sense and sensibility out of we. Remain calm, stay inside, and do the DCH. Drop, hover, hold on. Once the shaking starts, you know it's Earthquake. Make a quick move to a safe place. Don't run to the doorway or any exit. 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Elevator, avoid that, because you might get in and poof, power gone, and you're stuck in that box without air. 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

0: ever hear Earthquake call and say, "Hello, Miss Lee, yes, it's me, Earthquake, I come in Tuesday around 10. No, sir. Earthquake does arrive unannounced, and when it come, it shake all sense and sensibility out of we. Remain calm, stay inside, and do the DCH. Drop, hover, hold on. Once the shaking starts, you know it's Earthquake. Make a quick move to a safe place. Don't run to the door, we are in the exit. Stairs might broke up or full of people. Elevator, avoid that, because you might get in and poof, power gone, and you're stuck in that box without ear. Take cover under a strong table or a bed, or crouch against an inside wall or in a corner, and cover your face and your head with your arms. Remember, DCH, drop, cover, hold on. Glass windows and doors, outside walls and doors, in an earthquake, bad news. 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Last thing, nobody run outside and ask, "You feel it, you feel it?" Remain calm, stay indoors until all the shaking stop, and do the DCH, drop, cover, hold on.
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1: Brothers and sisters, young people, boys and girls, welcome to Morning Devotions on Win FM. My name is Cynthia Junie Morton. Our reflection today is humility, love, and compassion. The gospel is taken from Luke chapter 10, verses 25 through 35. And I'll be reading from the Christian Community Bible. Here begins the reading. Then a teacher of the law came and began putting Jesus to the test. And he said, "Master, what shall I do to receive eternal life?" Jesus answered, "What is written in the scriptures? How do you understand it?" The man answered, "It is written, you shall love the Lord your God with all your heart, with all your soul, and with all your strength, and all your mind. And you shall love your neighbor as yourself." Jesus replied, "What a good answer. Do this, and you shall live." The man wanted to justify his questions, so he replied, "Who is my neighbor?" Jesus then said, "There was a man going down from Jerusalem to Jericho, and he fell into the hands of robbers. They stripped him, beat him, and went off, leaving him half dead. It happened that a priest was going along the road and saw the man and passed by on the other side. Likewise, a Levite saw the man and passed by on the other side. But a Samaritan too was going that way, and when he came upon the man, he was moved with compassion. He went over to him and cleaned his wounds with oil and wine and wrapped them with bandages. Then he put him on his own mount and brought him to an inn where he took care of him. The next day he had to set off, but he gave 2 silver coins to the innkeeper and told him, 'Take care of him, and whatever you spend on him, I will repay when I come back.'" Jesus then asked, "Which of these three do you think made himself neighbor to the man who fell into the hands of robbers?" The teacher of the law answered, "The one who had mercy on him." And Jesus said, "Go then and do the same." Here ends the reading. Our reflection, humility, love, and compassion. Are you a humble person, a loving person, a compassionate person? Am I? That's a question we all need to answer if we wish to have eternal life. In Jesus' reply to how we can obtain eternal life, he gave us a story which is known as the story of the Good Samaritan. He illustrated for us that God expects us not only to love him, but also to be humble, loving, and compassionate to those we meet on our life's journey. Every day which God gives us is a day of grace, which we should make good use of. So let us use the gospel reading today to examine our conscience, to do some soul stock taking. Are we living in accordance with Jesus' commandments of love? To whom do we relate in the story of the Good Samaritan? Are we like the robbers, persons who care only about themselves, who must always get what they want, regardless of who they hurt, wound, or even kill? Are we persons like the priests, persons who are so concerned with their positions in life, so full of self-pride that they do not think they need to reach down and lend a helping hand to someone who is suffering, who prefer to ignore the feelings and pain of others and so simply pass them by because they lack humility, love, and compassion? Or are we like the Levite, persons who rather than do what is right, choose instead to follow bad examples, who tell themselves, if the person before me didn't do it, then why should I? What about the man lying hurt and in need of help? Can you empathize with his feelings of physical and emotional pain? Have you ever experienced physical, mental, or emotional pain, and no one seems to care, not even persons close to you? Our world, our federation, our community, our families desperately need good Samaritans if we are to make our world a better place. How can we be good Samaritans? How can we show love and compassion to others? How can we be kind? In Matthew's Gospel, chapter 7, Jesus tells us how. Do unto others whatever you would have others do to you. In other words, treat others as we would like to be treated. We all wish to be treated fairly, with dignity and respect, with love and compassion. Hitting back, lastly, retaliation has no place in compassion. Is it not horrific and heart-wrenching looking at the death and destruction caused by wars, where innocent people, including babies, are being killed and considered merely collateral damage? The majority of us may claim that we are not at war with anyone. But is it only those who retaliate with guns who are guilty of being lacking in compassion? What about those who bully others and cause their victims mental and emotional trauma? And those who take delight in criticizing others, forgetting Jesus' advice to us that he without sin should cast the first stone? We should never judge people, as we don't walk in their shoes. We don't know what they're going through. Beneath a smiling face may lie a suffering soul or a grieving heart. We are all sinners. None of us are perfect. We have all messed up and made mistakes. So instead of judging others, let us encourage them and be good role models for them. Actions always speak louder than words. Brothers and sisters, young people, boys and girls, are you hurting or in pain? Are you feeling lonely? Are you feeling ignored, that no one cares about you? Never give up, no matter what you're going through. God truly loves you. Yes, he loves you. And he will always send someone to help us. It may be a family member, a friend, or even a complete stranger. Recently, when I was feeling overwhelmed and disheartened, because it appeared that I'd be unable to solve a very serious problem, that night before going to bed, I received an inspirational message from someone which said, "Don't dare give up. Not tonight, not tomorrow, not ever." I really needed that word of encouragement. To me, the sender of the message was my good Samaritan. Let us thank God for the many good Samaritans in our life who have helped us on our life's journey, remembering that we too are asked by God to be good Samaritans to others in their time of need. Brothers and sisters, young people, boys and girls, what a wonderful world it would be if we could love other people the way Jesus has asked us to. That is by showing them love and compassion, and so enjoy eternal life in heaven with God, our loving Father, and Jesus, our divine Savior.
2: You ever hear Earthquake call and say, "Hello, Miss Lee, yes, it's me, Earthquake, I come in Tuesday around 10? 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

0: ever hear Earthquake call and say, "Hello, Miss Lee, yes, it's me, Earthquake, I come in Tuesday around 10. No, sir. Earthquake does arrive unannounced, and when it come, it shake all sense and sensibility out of we. Remain calm, stay inside, and do the DCH. Drop, hover, hold on. Once the shaking starts, you know it's Earthquake. Make a quick move to a safe place. Don't run to the door, we are in the exit. Stairs might broke up or full of people. Elevator, avoid that, because you might get in and poof, power gone, and you're stuck in that box without air. Take cover under a strong table or a bed, or crouch against an inside wall or in a corner, and cover your face and your head with your arms. Remember, DCH, drop, cover, hold on. Glass windows and doors, outside walls and doors, in an earthquake, bad news. Take care of yourself. Most injuries during earthquakes happen when something drop and hit people entering or exiting a building. Last thing, nobody run outside and ask, "You feel it, you feel it?" Remain calm, stay indoors until all the shaking stop, and do the DCH, drop, cover, hold on.
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4: Officials laud impact of hosting ASTA in the Federation on tourism product. Nevis Premier monitoring Four Seasons Resort HOA's $100 million lawsuit. No hotel employee impact expected. Internationally, Meta to pay up to $18 billion to settle claims its platforms have harmed children.
3: Now, the details.
4: 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Over 120 advisors, suppliers, regional tourism leaders, and industry partners gathered to connect and expand growth opportunities for Caribbean tourism. The showcase provided attendees with first-hand experience of the culture, hospitality, and travel infrastructure of St. Kitts and Nevis. And Zane Kirby, ASTA President and CEO, praised the Federation.
5: It's been so wonderful to be here in St. Kitts. We brought about 100 travel advisors from the United States, and we have greatly, greatly enjoyed being here so far. From the moment we landed, you get the topography of this beautiful island nation. People have been so incredibly gracious. And we've just felt so welcomed and so relaxed being here in St. Kitts.
4: Danielle Weeks, Business Development Manager for North America at the St. Kitts Tourism Authority, shared the impact of having industry stakeholders in the Federation, which bolstered the standing as a choice destination.
6: We did some hotel site visits, and the agents were definitely delighted with the different properties. Some of them are already saying, you know, they have their clients that they can pair with the different hotels. So the experience has been good, and I'm very happy for the opportunity to connect with some of the travel advisors that are here and also some of our supplier partners.
4: Outside of the tours to the St. Kitts Scenic Railway, Carabel Batique at Romney Manor and Brimstone Hill Fortress National Park, event goers also visited Nevis, where advisors saw the island's historical estates, scenic viewpoints, villages, and hot springs. Kelly Fontenelle, CEO of the St. Kitts Tourism Authority, expressed that hosting ASTA has been a boost to the destination, introducing the island to stakeholders who have never been.
7: Speaking to some of the travel advisors who have been there for the past couple of days, it has been exceptional. A lot of those who've been here, it's their first time visit, and they've been blown away by the experience, by the destination, and by our product. ASTA, they have over 80 travel advisors in the association, and bringing those agents to the destination to experience it firsthand is one of the ways that the SKTA is trying to build our trade market.
4: The four-day event was held in collaboration with and sponsored by the St. Kitts Tourism Authority and served as a hub for destination immersion, professional education, and strategic business development. The Four Seasons Resort Estates Homeowners Association in Nevis filed a $100 million lawsuit against Nevis Peak Holdings, LLC, a company owned by Bill Gates' family office, Cascade Investment, LLC. According to a People article, the civil complaint was filed on August 11, 2026 in the Delaware Court of Chancery. The resort operator Four Seasons Hotels and Resorts, which is also 71.25% owned by Cascade, manages the daily operations but is not named as a defendant in the suit. The association, which represents 66 property owners holding 89 luxury villas, claims the owner has allowed the five-star property to deteriorate below any acceptable standard. Some of the grievances include the Gulf Pro Shop and Fitness Center remain unbuilt or fenced after being destroyed by an electrical fire in October 2022. Members claim they paid over $20 million in management and club fees since 2013 for repairs that were never completed. The HOA said it spent $1.4 million of its own funds over 4 years to cover emergency electrical and infrastructure repairs. The suit cites outdated or failing water systems, trash accumulation, broken golf carts, missing pool tiles, rotted wood, and peeling paint. An independent 2021 assessment cited in the complaint found that the tennis, spa, and golf amenities did not meet world-class standards and that $6.5 million to $8.5 million in immediate golf course remediation was required. Premier the Honorable Mark Brantley surmised that the lawsuit should not affect hotel operations and the employees.
8: Cascade, which is the ownership group, and Nevis Peak Holdings, I gather, have been sued in a court in Delaware by the Homeowners Association here. And there's certain allegations about the upkeep of the property. I do not at this point see that having any effect on the hotel itself or the workers. I suspect that it is the homeowner's way of forcing the hotel to do some necessary upgrades and necessary upkeep. For example, I know one of the main points of contention is that since the gym burnt down, which was, I believe, in 2023, that it has not been rebuilt. And remember that the homeowners are claiming that they're paying fees and homeowners' dues, etc. And so they're paying all this with the expectation that the hotel will be maintained at a particular standard. And I've seen the plans for the new gym and new spa. They are absolutely fantastic, but they're also quite expensive in terms of the investment. I believe it's over $20 million. So Cascade has not yet spent that money, and the homeowners are arguing that it's taking too long. You need to spend the money. You need to bring the property up to scale. So
4: Brantley said the situation is being monitored and that he has engaged with the involved parties.
8: This is the current state of play. The government has no role to play in that except to monitor. And of course, if something were to develop that is impacting the island in a negative way, then we would definitely get involved. At this stage, we have not yet formed a view whether we should intervene in any way in the proceedings in Delaware, whether as a watching brief or otherwise. So certainly we are in conversation with both sides at this point, with the homeowners and with Cascade, just to monitor where things are and what's happening. But we will be alert to protecting the interests of the people of Nevis. At this juncture, we see no threat to the workers of the Four Seasons at this point. I should say that the Four Seasons did put out a notice, I'm not sure if it has happened yet, that they will be closed for 1 week. And that has to do with some significant maintenance that they have to do at the resort. So that notice already went out. As I said, I'm not sure if the closure has already happened. If it has not, then it should happen very shortly. But that has gone out to workers, etc., and to the government, that 1 week closure has to do with some critical maintenance work that has to be undertaken at the hotel. So that's separate and apart and has nothing to do with the lawsuit. But the lawsuit is real. Filings have occurred, and I've had conversations with the general manager, with Cascade. They're based in Seattle. They're the ownership group. They're the group that represent Mr. Bill Gates, and I've had conversations with the homeowners as well in relation to this matter. So we are actively monitoring, although we do not think at this point there is any need for a decision to intervene in any way, shape, or form. We have to just accept that people have disputes, and when they have disputes, they go to court. That's what it's about. My interest is to ensure that the workers are not disadvantaged in any way, and we are alert to that and definitely will be paying close attention to this.
4: Brantley made those comments during his recent press conference. A spokesperson for Cascade Investments said they intend to fight the allegations by Four Seasons Resort Estate Homeowners Association, which it believes are entirely without merit.
3: In regional news,
1: the Trump administration directs U.S. embassies and consulates around the world to postpone immigrant visa interviews for now. The Trump administration has directed U.S. embassies and consulates around the world to postpone immigrant visa interviews while consular officers complete training to screen out foreign applicants at risk of taking advantage of public assistance. Immigrants' visas relate to foreign nationals who want to live and remain in the United States permanently as lawful permanent residents. The guidance from the State Department comes after a federal judge last week vacated President Donald Trump's policy suspending visa processing from 75 countries whose nationals the administration deemed likely to become a public charge. A public charge determination can make an immigrant visa applicant inadmissible under federal immigration law if officials determine the person is likely to become dependent on certain forms of public assistance after arriving in the United States. The U.S. government has declared a drought disaster across 26 municipalities in Puerto Rico as severe water shortages continue to worsen. More than a third of the territory is experiencing extreme drought, while another 30% face severe drought. San Juan recorded its driest July in more than 120 years. The declaration will give affected farmers and agricultural producers access to emergency loans. Puerto Rico declared a state of emergency in July and activated the National Guard to help transport, distribute, and purify water. More than 180,000 customers are now facing rotating 48-hour water outages in parts of San Juan and six other cities. Dominica's Prime Minister Roosevelt Skerritt says personal income tax could be entirely eliminated by 2028 if government revenues continue to rise. Speaking at a Dominica Labour Party town hall on Tuesday, Skerritt said he has long favoured reducing resilience on income taxes and shifting more towards consumption-based taxation. His comments come as government prepares to cut the personal income tax rate from as high as 35% to a 10% flat rate from January 2027. Skerritt said that if measures in the new $1.15 billion budget boost revenues as expected, the government could go further and abolish personal income tax altogether in 2028. He argued that removing the tax would leave workers with more disposable income to spend or invest, potentially helping drive economic activity. St. Vincent and the Grenadines Minister of Agriculture, Israel Bruce, says the government has effectively halted the shipment of live cattle and other livestock to Grenada. He argued that St. Vincent and the Grenadines is not in the best position to continue the practice and must first secure local supply, protect downstream livelihoods, and strengthen enforcement against livestock theft. Speaking on NBC Radio, Bruce linked the suspension of live animal exports to concerns from butchers, small food entrepreneurs, and farmers, as well as the government's broader agenda to develop a modern abattoir, improve meat quality standards, and crack down on prairie larceny. But one media report in Kingstown said cattle farmers there have begun a national mobilization to protest the ban. A spokesman called the move ill-timed and illegal, especially within the context of the OECS single market and economy. St. Vincent and the Grenadines is currently the largest exporter of livestock in the OECS. Political leader of St. Lucia's Opposition United Workers' Party, UWP, Alan Chasney, has dismissed speculation of internal party problems, even as the party's convention remains delayed, nearly 6 months after he announced a post-election review. Speaking at the party's press conference on Tuesday, Chasney said the delay reflects a debate over whether the United Workers' Party should implement changes identified by the review before holding its convention, to make those changes afterward. He said several key meetings are expected in the coming weeks to determine the way forward and when the convention will be held.
9: Grenada will host the 35th Caribbean Water and Wastewater Association Conference and Exhibition from October 12 to 16, 2026, bringing regional utility leaders, engineers and industry experts to the island. Under the theme, One Caribbean, Transitioning to a Value-Driven Future, the conference will focus on modern water security, solid waste management, climate resilience and resource recovery.
3: We now bring you these international reports.
10: The global tech giant Meta has agreed to pay up to $18 billion in a landmark settlement. The company also agreed to add stronger child safety measures to its social media platforms. The settlement comes just over a week after Mark Zuckerberg's company was put on trial in California. 29 states were suing Meta, accusing it of engineering Facebook and Instagram deliberately to hook children and of violating child privacy laws. In agreeing to settle, Meta denied all wrongdoing, but agreed nationwide to a number of changes to its platforms, including daily limits as a default for teen accounts and nighttime blocks for teenage users of Meta's social media platforms. They also agreed to improvements to age verification and age-restricted content. Additional tools will be in place to help parents and guardians protect their children online. And under the agreement, Meta will disable teen users from seeing likes or reactions to posts as a default feature. We're joined now by our North America technology correspondent, Lily Jamali, who is at the courthouse in Oakland, California, and has been following all of this for us. Lily, the judge has just approved this settlement. We were in the middle of proceedings, and then all of a sudden, this happened overnight. Was it anticipated?
11: I can't say that it was. This trial was expected to last 6 to 7 weeks. We had just begun the testimony of a very high-level executive at Instagram. The top man, in fact, at Instagram, Adam Mosseri, had testified for about an hour on Tuesday. And then again, overnight, we got this news. The settlement calls for up to $18 billion to be paid by Meta to multiple states. It also calls for a suite of sweeping changes to Meta's apps, Instagram and Facebook, for teenagers, for these younger users. The Attorney General of Arizona calling this a down payment that could dramatically change the way that young users experience social media.
10: Talk to us a little bit about those measures, Lily, that they have to bring in now. What change are users going to see?
11: So probably the biggest one is the two-hour usage limit per day for teens on Instagram and Facebook. So that is going to kick in within a couple of months from what we understand from the Attorney General of California. We're also looking at usage restrictions overnight, reduced notifications during school hours. And I think what's really key about these changes is the fact that Meta is going to make them by default. They will not be opt-in features. We know, and we actually learned yesterday here at the court, about just how limited uptake can be when companies like Meta make those features opt-in. So this will basically hit teenagers across the board, and the changes also include increased parental controls. But Meta is not out of the litigation woods yet because of this settlement. This is a very big case. It's being called the largest big tech settlement ever, but they are also facing significant litigation from a number of school districts across the United States, local governments, as well as thousands of individuals who say that either they or members of their family have suffered mental health and other harms because of the way Meta has designed its apps.
10: Lily Jamali there. Now, Connecticut is one of the 29 states that had sued Meta. We're joined now live by the governor of Connecticut, Ned Lamont, a Democrat. Governor, thank you very much for joining us here on BBC News. Is this the victory that you were hoping for?
12: It's a victory, I can tell you that. We started some years ago. We got the phones out of the classroom. We're getting the phones out of the school. We couldn't wait for the federal government any longer. So we said a parental notification is required for any kid under the age of 16. And now I think following up on that, this court case holding a Meta responsible builds on that. And some of the remedies you see out of the case are what we've been doing in Connecticut.
10: In terms of the financial settlement here, what's that going to mean for Connecticut? How will you use the money you'll receive?
12: It's going to be something in the area of $25 million a year. I'd say about half of that's going to go to mental health and building on the efforts we have, maybe after school programs, more interpersonal. And I think that's a big piece of what we've got to accomplish. Our kids are getting incredibly distracted, disoriented, and sometimes isolated by what's going on in social media. Make the schools a safe haven, now make the homes a safe haven, at least give parents control over that.
10: Is the key here to focus on prevention rather than treatment of the harms once they've occurred? I mean, the measures that were agreed as well, are you confident that they'll come to pass?
12: I am. We're doing more mental health in our schools than ever before, but it really is about getting these young kids off social media if they're on it now, or prevent it. Look, when we tried to do this, a year ago, Facebook said there's no way we can target, say no to any kid under the age of 16. We said that's nonsense. You advertise, you tell people you're getting an audience under the age of 16. Now we're holding them accountable, protecting those kids.
10: This was a bipartisan effort. I heard the Arizona Attorney General earlier telling, you know, how beautiful it was to see Republican AGs and Democratic AGs working together on this. Are you hopeful at all that there could be nationwide, that there could be federal legislation to codify some of these measures?
12: I think so. I think you see, we were bipartisan in the Connecticut State Legislature. As you point out, the attorney generals were bipartisan. Protecting our kids from a social media monopolist is something I think is bipartisan. Sometimes the ideological divides in Congress make them slow to react. I think now's the time to step up. Much better to do this on a national basis with guardrails.
10: But you mentioned you've brought in some of these initiatives in Connecticut that apply only to Connecticut. I mean, there's a different experience in different states.
12: That's very true. But now we're doing artificial intelligence. I think that we were slow off the draw on protecting our kids from social media. We're not going to be slow off the draw when it comes to artificial intelligence. Already we passed rules about you can't have a bot access to your kids and back and forth. Try to do everything we can to protect our young people.
10: But yet it doesn't seem to lead to legislation getting through at a congressional level.
12: Katrina, they can't do much down in Washington, D.C. It's a roadblock. But on a positive note, I think if there is something that could potentially bring together the two Republicans and Democrats, maybe not the MAGA, but everybody else, I think social media and protecting our kids will be a breakthrough.
13: Again, so as we've been reporting, Qatar's foreign minister, Sheikh Mohammed bin Abdul Rahman Al Thani, has arrived in Iran for talks on de-escalating tensions in the region. The foreign minister, and he's met with Iran's foreign minister, Abbas Araghchi. And Qatar's foreign ministry has said that the discussions will be addressing freedom of navigation in the Strait of Hormuz. Mediators, Qatar and Pakistan, have been pushing to resume the diplomatic track in resolving differences between Tehran and Washington. Al Jazeera's Osama bin Javed is joining us on set. So, Osama, up until now, actually, you were telling us earlier that the last 72 hours have seen a flurry of diplomatic activity, right? And it's now all culminating with the Qatari foreign minister arriving in Iran. What is it that we need to be looking out for, and what is going on there?
14: Well, there is a lot of diplomatic back and forth that has been happening in the last few weeks, actually. In the last 6 weeks, both mediators, Qatar and Pakistan, moved back from the table because it appeared that both sides, the Iranians and the Americans, wanted to ratchet things up. But it appears that now things are calming down. There seems to be consensus in the last few weeks. What you've seen is various

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Good morning, good morning, good morning, St. Kitts and Nevis. Good morning, Leeward Islands. Good morning, OECS. Good morning to the Caribbean. Good morning to everyone all over the world, wherever WinFM 98.9 is being heard. 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

0: FM 98.9. I am Troy Biff Mills, your host, and we're not having Cortez here today. She has been off this week, but she will be with us on Monday, God's spare. So to all the Cortensia fans, hey, just hold strain. You just have to endure one more day of me, and then she will be back on Monday, God's spare. Much to the light, and I could imagine all of you smiley faces and grinning from ear to ear. And nothing is wrong with that at all. However, wherever she is, hey, Cortensia, good morning, how are you? And I suspect that she is actually tuned in to Win FM 98.9, you know. I believe so, in a sneaky way. But anyway, welcome to another edition of Island Tea here on 98.9. This is not the last edition for the month. It is the penultimate edition, the second to last airing of Island Tea for August. And just like that, poof! Two-thirds of the year would have vanished. Two-thirds of the year would have disappeared. Oh boy, why two-thirds? January, February, March, April, May, June, July, August. That meant 8 months would have gone, 8 out of 12. And if we do our maths, how we divide that again to get two-thirds? Oh, 4 into 8 is 2, and 4 into 3, 4 into 12 is 3. So that is how we get two-thirds. Boy, Biff, you got to go back and dig up the maths book, boy. You have to stay focused. And we are having some guests with us this morning. And we're going to be joining them just now. But hey, while they prepare themselves, we can tell you that today is Green Day, as you see me in green, well decked in green. So those of you, today is Green Day, part of the national colors. And we say thank you for wearing green today. And well, yesterday we had some good conversations about it and about what is happening on Green Day and the rest of the days. So we are going to have a very good green day. We are going green today, so to speak. I like that. And then today is also VAT day, the first of two VAT days. Today and tomorrow, Saturday, God's spear, two VAT days. So today is meant for the Seventh-day Adventists, because obviously tomorrow, Saturday, is their Sabbath. So they can go out today and do their shopping up until, is it sunset or dawn? Whatever it is. But strangely enough, I heard of another religion, their Sabbath starts on midday. I found that. That's the first time I came across it. So I'll have to check out that. But then tomorrow is also a VAT day. And I could imagine how crazy Bastia will be looking, parking, people going to and fro. I'm advising you, please be careful with the traffic. Please be careful with the traffic. And I have to get something sorted out here. And give me a second. You know what? We'll take a break and we will be right back in a second. Stick and stay, don't go away. We will be right back. And it looks like we'll have to continue in a moment and big up our sponsors a little later. And we are having some guests, actually. We have to ensure that they are properly set up and organized. So the break was to actually give us a chance to set up here in the studios. I am joined by, well, a not so handsome young man, but two beautiful young ladies. And I'll take ladies any day. And well, what we could do, we could actually start and we could say, good morning, good morning, good morning, folks. Welcome to Win FM 98.9. 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
1: Mabrika, good morning to the people of St. Kitts. It's a pleasure to be here today.
0: Okay, Mabrika.
1: Mabrika.
0: Mabrika, that's the name? No.
1: So Mabrika means greetings in the Kalinago language.
0: Yes. That means in the Kalinago language?
1: Yes.
0: Oh, Mabrika, Mabrika.
1: Mabrika.
0: Mabrika. 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I just learned a new word, Mabrika. Mabrika a todos. Well, that's a mixture of Kalinago and Spanish. And good morning to you, ma'am.

0: Life before, of course, I'm only kidding.
1: Morning, good morning, Mr. Mills. Good morning, Sankins Nevis and wider afield. My name is Pierre Leibert, Director of Culture, Department of Cultural Heritage.
0: Okay, wonderful, wonderful. So we have Pierre Leibert, and my breaker is hello, and we have
2: Miranda,
0: and we have
3: my name is Annette Sanford, but my Kalinago name is Akwenani.
0: Akwenani. Yes. I think I feel more comfortable with that. Akwenani.
3: Akwenani, and I am the Kalinago chief of the Kalinago peoples of Dominica.
0: Oh, wow, Kalinago chiefs. And what is the population of the Kalinago in Dominica?
3: Currently, we have just about more than 3,000 Kalinago people living on the territory, but we do have Kalinagos living all across the region.
0: Mm-hmm.
3: Yeah,
0: I know we had a strong Kalinago population here in St. Kitts, and I know about the incident down at Bloody Point, where the remaining Kalinagos, like we are told, they left for Dominica. So you probably have some of our Kalinagos in Dominica, but family is family.
3: That's correct.
0: Where is the Kalinago population basically located in Dominica? Are they spread around the island, or are they located in one space?
3: So in 1903, Queen Elizabeth dedicated a portion of land to the Kalinago people through Hesketh Bell. Mm-hmm. And this portion of land is now called the Kalinago Territory. It is governed by the Kalinago people. They have a Kalinago Council, of which I'm heading, and six other councillors. So we manage the territory. It belongs to the people. The lands are communal lands, meaning no Kalinago person owns any land title within that territory. Mm-hmm. And that's where we have been from 1903, but even prior to that, that's where most of the Kalinago people went to. Because if you know the history of the Kalinago people and the Caribbean on a whole, there were a lot of wars. Colonizers came in. They tried to take the lands from the people. And Dominica, which we call Waitukubuli, was one of the safe places for Kalinago people to find refuge. So the people in St. Kitts, the people in Grenada, the people in Guadeloupe, they went to Dominica to get refuge. And after the huge massacre when Caribuana was killed, and you know Caribuana had roots from St. Kitts. So he was killed, and the few people that were left after that massacre, they went to the east of the island. And that's where they have been, along with all the other Kalinagos who came to find refuge. But in 1903, there were only 300 Kalinago people living on the territory.
0: 1903?
3: Yes.
0: Okay.
3: And today, we have more than 3,000 Kalinago people.
0: Wow.
3: So we are really grateful, and we see that as a form of resilience. Despite of all the efforts to exterminate the Kalinago people and also the African people, we find that we are still here. We are surviving. And we are continuing to practice our culture and our tradition, which is very important.
0: Indeed. And to go from 300 in 1903 to a century and 23 years later, 3,000, that's interesting. I tell you what, stick and stay. We're going to go to a break. Stick and stay. Don't go away. We will be right back with more Island Tea here on WinFM 98.9.
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0: 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If you have been with us from the start, thank you very much. 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And boy, have we got a powerful contingent in the house for you this morning. We are talking about power. To beautiful young ladies and to handsome, let's say handsome men. They are no strangers, but the ladies are. We are speaking to Chief Sanford, Akoinani.
1: Akoinani.
0: So I'll go to the head of the class with the correct Alinago pronunciation. Yes. And we have Mr. Percy Daniel. Percival Hanley of the Brimstone Hill Fortress. And we have Miranda, who is a member of the council. And Miranda is in charge of culture and tourism. Two powerful ministries or entities. What do you call them in with respect to the council? I know it's tourism, but do you say ministry? Do you say
2: council?
0: Council, okay. Yes, culture and tourism, powerful. And we have Mr. Pierre Leiber, the Director of Culture here in the Federation of St. Kitts and Nevis. And they are here because they're commemorating 400 years of remembrance. Wow, that's a long time, four centuries. Ancestral echoes remembering the blood, honoring the resilience. But before we get there, we understand the chief. She's the head of the council. You're the head of the council.
1: Yes, I am.
0: And we have Miranda. Tell us about how the culture and tourism intertwines with the Kalinago people.
2: Well, the Kalinago culture is very important. It is very important to our tradition and to our heritage, and also tourism, because right now you have a lot of visitors coming in the territory. Mm-hmm. And Dominica is in each island of the Caribbean, so most time you'll find a lot of visitors come to the territory to see the Kalinago people and their culture.
0: That's interesting. And when we hosted Carrie Festa here in 2000, you were here for Carrie Festa, Miranda. Oh, yes. And I know that we had the Kalinago people playing an integral part of the festival. Has that been continuing throughout the festivals, where every festival, irrespective of the country, the Kalinago people play an integral part?
2: Well, I was part of the contingent from Dominica. Mm-hmm. With my cultural group, with the Dominican artists at Carrie Festa in 2012. And it was a wonderful experience for me. And so during that time, the indigenous people of the Caribbean, we had several meetings. And then we planned that, apart from the African, what happened, we also decided, planning together that we have to put our ancestors at risk. And let me say right now, I get the opportunity, let me say thanks to Mr. Greg Sparara. Greg Sparara, which he's one of the leading top operators in St. Kitts, and also Dwight Astafans. They were the one who brought that idea before the planning of Carrie Festa, that we have to make a ceremony to let our ancestors, what happened in Bloody Point, let them be at peace. Because when we visited Challenger's Village, the people were saying that there were a lot of strange things that was happening. Ooh. Noises, there was just something that was not, So we said, okay, so the shaman said that, the people, their soul is not at rest because of what happened, the massacre that happened, and flowing of the river, running with blood for months. So we did that ceremony, and it was really powerful, really powerful. So hats off to Mr. Greg Sparara and Mr. Asafans here in St. Kitts, and then with all the shamans of Suriname, Guyana, Trinidad, Dominica, which my husband is a shaman in Dominica, and also we had all the other indigenous countries doing that special ceremony.
0: Who is a shaman?
2: A shaman?
0: Yeah.
2: Well, my husband is a shaman. He's a shaman for the territory, Dominica.
0: What is a shaman?
2: He's a healer.
0: Okay.
2: He's a spiritual healer. He heals if you're sick, you know, if there's a new house that's been built after, and then he bless it, and then he do a lot of initiation.
1: Like a priest.
2: He's
0: like a priest.
2: Yes.
0: Okay.
2: Yes.
0: So is that well accepted by the Dominican people?
2: Yes.
0: Because we had a discussion here on the program about voodoo and obia, etc., and persons not believing in those sort of things. So that is why I asked, accepted is it in Dominica?
2: Oh, yes, definitely. People have been accepting our culture, mm-hmm. and then a lot of people right now, a lot of Dominicans, in fact, a lot of people from the diaspora, they are coming to my husband to do healing ceremonies for them, baths and healing ceremonies. So, people have been grabbing those sites. Because right now there's a lot of awakening of consciousness.
0: Okay.
2: And people are going back to their roots, you know, because you find mm-hmm. people from different parts of the Caribbean saying, you know, or even you are really saying that, okay, my grandparents, my great-great-great-grandparents were Kalinago. And so the spiritual awakening, the consciousness is coming back. So that is very good, and it makes our people very powerful and be proud of their culture and their heritage.
0: Thank you, Miranda. Chief, do you have any Kalinagos here in St. Kitts reaching out to you, communicating with you, and if so, about how many?
3: Yes, we do have Kalinagos in St. Kitts. So we maybe just have about below 100, or maybe just about 50. But before we continue, I just want to share the story of the Bloody Point and maybe how it came about to the commemoration, etc. I was. Somebody shared a story with me. It has to do with a Navajo chief who visited St. Kitts for the first time, the Navajo chief from Canada. Mm-hmm. And whilst he was passing through Bloody Point, he asked the driver, what is this place called? Did something special happen here? Because he felt an energy, a negative energy around the place. And then he made an effort to speak to Mr. Asafans at the time to ensure that they engage the Kalinago people in activities in St. Kitts. Whilst we commend them too, I also want to commend this current government. I'm not political in any way, but their effort to reach out directly to the leadership of the Kalinago people. Mm-hmm. I know we have had groups coming in. Yes, that's commendable. But engaging directly with the leadership, the Kalinago Council, I think that is commendable. Mm-hmm. And it's a start where we start to realize that any country, if they do not accept their past, if they do not appreciate their culture and their heritage, then they will not be able to build a prosperous future. And so that is why we're here. We're here really to not only remember the bad things that happen, but to let the people of St. Kitts know, and also the Caribbean, that Kalinago people are still alive, and our culture is alive, and that we have so much knowledge and many parts of our traditions and culture that we are still able to contribute to the development of the Caribbean. And so we're happy to be here. We are grateful for the opportunity to be here, and we want to thank Mr. Liebert and his team for the efforts to have us here. That conversation started since last year, and I'm happy that they have followed up with it, and I'm looking forward to seeing it grow and flourish.
0: That's interesting, and you mentioned Kalinago. Are you involved in sports generally, football, cricket, basketball, especially on the national level?
3: Oh, of course. Our Kalinago youth do very well in all aspects of sports. We've had people on the national teams for volleyball, basketball, athletics, cricket. As you know, Adam Sanford represented West Indies in cricket. And currently we do have Kavim Hodge, who is also partly Kalinago.
0: Okay.
3: So we have been doing very well in the field of sports. As you know, Kalinago people were very agile people. and we still continue to do very well.
0: Oh, that's interesting. I didn't know Kevin Hodge. Mm-hmm. He was involved in cricket as well, so he's Kalinago heritage.
3: Yes.
0: So when they go in, do they perform prayers or anything like that before going into matches and events? We know Muslims do most and many kind of things, and you're not Muslim, but I say that to say certain religion, for want of a better expression.
3: I wouldn't say we are religion. I don't want to put it that way because it will make us feel as if, you know, it's part of a cult or something.
0: Okay.
3: We, the people, have special practices that they, you know, that they practice within their community. Mm-hmm. And Kalinago people living on the territory, they're not, we don't force them to carry on these practices. But the Kalinago people have a consciousness of where they come from.
0: Okay.
3: And we make an effort to carry on the traditions that our forefathers passed on to us. So in terms of the agriculture, in terms of the dances, the language, the songs, we still carry on those traditions and those practices that these young people grow up learning about. So it's not like before you go to a match, you must do a ceremony or you must do something. The Kalinago people were very close to nature. We understand, I mean, a Kalinago person can tell you when it's going to rain without having to look at the weather, or if a terrible event is going to come without having to listen to expert advice.
0: Mm-hmm.
3: Because we are able to look at the environment, and because of our close association with it, able to differentiate when something is normal and when something is abnormal. So we do a lot of observation. And when people take time to observe things around them, then you get to notice differences between what is normal and what is abnormal.
0: I would say
3: that that's a skill that we have because we take a lot of time to observe and appreciate our environment.
0: Forgive me, Mr. Leibold and Mr. Hanley, we are going to come to you. Forgive me if I'm really excited about this Kalinago thing. And, I'll tell you what, let us go to a break, and we will be right back. And I have a question from Miranda before we get into a little more details about ancestral echoes. Stick and stay, don't go away, we will be right back.
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0: Welcome back to Island Tea here on Win FM 98.9. And with us in studio, a very powerful delegation out of the Kalinago people in Dominica. We have the chief with us. And where is my notes? I could never get that name for the chief correct, but Chief Sanford, yes, I have that, Chief Sanford, thank you. And Miranda as well. Miranda is a council member dealing with culture and tourism. Miranda, before we come to Mr. Liebert and the ancestral echoes, is there a specific day recognizing the Kalinago people in Dominica? Is it a public holiday or is it just recognized?
1: Well, you have World Indigenous Day, International mm-hmm. World Indigenous Day. Yes, we do observe. We do observe World Indigenous Day. And last year, when I was elected council, this was one of my first plans to do the Mayok, the cassava festival.
0: Oh, mm-hmm.
1: So we observe it in the territory. I thought it was held at my place, Karina Cultural Village.
0: Mm-hmm.
1: And yes, so we do. But in September, you have a special. On the 19th of September, we observe Kalinago Memorial Day.
0: 19th of September?
1: Yeah.
0: Which is our Independence Day.
1: Okay. Now, the history of the 1940 war, we call it the 1940 war on the grandparents, but there was a hurricane. It was a hurricane Davis passed on the 19th of September. And the thing was really, really, really devastated in Dominica. So the Kalinago people, they were trading. Of course, our ancestors was great traders, you know.
0: Mm-hmm.
1: It's just unlike CARICOM saying, you know, free trade. No, the Kalinago people and whatever. Our Kalinago and African people, they were trading already.
0: Thousands of years. Mm-hmm.
1: So this new word of CARICOM, free trading, it's not new to us. It's not new to ancestors.
0: Decades before, centuries,
1: oh,
0: you've
1: yes,
0: been doing
1: yes,
0: that.
1: Yes, yes.
0: Okay.
1: So, as the Kalinago people, they would trade. They went to Marigal and Guadeloupe, you know, to get goods. And then from that, then they came back to the territory. But somebody in the territory, they told the official police in Dominica that the Kalinago were doing legal trading. And then the Kalinago people said, that's... But we are accustomed, you know, and they were not accustomed to this new law system, you know, when the British came, they started putting their system and whatever.
0: Forgive me.
1: So,
0: I continue.
1: Yes, yeah, so there this incident happened. And then, of course, you know, they arrested the chief, and the territory was, we stayed for almost 20 years, whatever more, without a chief. But the Kanaka people said no. So during 1941, after 19, the uprising, they said, no, we need to have a leader, we need to have a chief. So after then, in 1978, when Dominica became independent, there you had our former Kalinago chief, that's Postulus Frederick. He was the one who signed. And at that then, you had Dominica Prime Minister, that's Patrick John. So they had to come to a closure there because Dominica, they wanted to go independent.
0: Mm-hmm.
1: So the chief, he had to agree to sign the agreement for Dominica to come independent.
0: That's
1: yes.
0: interesting. So yes. that is telling me that the Kalinago people, you mm-hmm. are a very powerful entity
1: yes,
0: in Dominica.
1: Yes. Although some people in the territory, like the young people, would say, the chief should have done that because we lose our sovereignty from Britain and our motherland and whatever. But some say, yes, we have to go independent. I mean, we have to show mm-hmm. Britain that we are independent. We are always free.
0: Yes, yes.
1: Know? So these are, so during Kalinago week, we have special events.
0: Mm-hmm.
1: However, we were in negotiation, we had several meetings with our minister, Kozia Frederick. He is the minister for environment, and so we have been discussing with him for a couple of years, months, that we need him to say in parliament that we need a Kalinago National Day. So
0: okay.
1: We asked him last couple of months ago, but we had they had the budget and he didn't do it. So, but we will be after him because this is important.
0: to the Kalinago.
1: Yeah, to the Kalinago.
0: And one of our colleagues is online. I have to recognize him. Good morning, Mr. Abel. How are you, sir? Welcome to Island Tea. Mr. Abel, you there? Seem we have a connection issue. We'll sort that out. And message me when we have that sorted out, please. And Mr. Leibold, Ancestral Echoes, commemorating 400 years of remembrance. Could you tell us a bit about this, please?
2: Well, it is a milestone, major milestone, 400 years since the events of 1626. Yes, I was saying it was a major milestone representing 400 years since the events of 1626, when the French and the English gathered together to massacre and expel the Kalinago people living here in St. Kitts. Incidentally, actually rolled out the red carpet and welcomed them and provided guidance and training and so for them to survive on the island. A few years later, they were massacred and expelled. That same year, in 1626, the first enslaved Africans were brought to St. Kitts and Nevis. 400 years later, this year, we're commemorating those events. We're remembering and we're honoring the sacrifices of our ancestors and celebrating our theirs and our continued resistance, resilience, and strength as a people.
0: So tell us a little bit
2: together
0: about yes, we're going to be wrapping up shortly. And give us a little idea, rundown of the program, who will be on, what will be happening. There's the chief and the council member, they are here.
2: Yes, it's a solemn occasion, a respectful occasion. It's not a lot of fun and fanfare. We invite the public to come out and experience it at the Challengers football field this evening at 6 p.m. There'll be some presentations, speeches by Chief Sanford, Minister Duggins as well, brief history in video, and a presentation by one of our leading educators and historian, Dr. Gill, and presentations from some young persons, dancers, and drummers from both St. Kitts and Nevis, and a smoke festival,
0: smoke ceremony,
2: my apologies.
0: And how much does this event mean to the Kalinago people, Chief?
3: It means a lot to us. I think we're honored to be here, like I said, because it gives us an opportunity to continue to share our story and to let the whole world know that the Kalinago people are still alive and that with that resilience we'll continue to, play our part to the development of the region. And we, too, want to encourage the listeners and the public out there and all the Kalinago people who are in St. Kitts and you are listening, do come out and support, come and listen, come and learn a little bit of history. I feel that maybe most of our schools these days don't teach the younger ones too much of the history, and that's very important. Come and learn about the first people of the Caribbean, because before Columbus, there was life.
0: And there was
3: indigenous people.
0: Calypsonian said he discovered the Indians who were there who discovered the land before. Mr. Percy, before we run off, and Brimstone Hill Society, how could we incorporate Brimstone Hill and the Kalinago? I don't mind the museums.
4: Well, in actual fact, we have a display in our museum that speaks to the original original inhabitants of St. Kitts, the Kalinago. So we show the route that they took from South America up through the island chain.
0: Okay.
4: And we show little bits and pieces like some paintings of what a possible Kalinago village would have looked like. A painting trying to depict the landing of Sir Thomas Warner and the Kalinago welcoming him into the island. We have a number of artifacts from the Kalinago. Their stone tools, their shell ornaments and pendants and whatnot. So we have a display there that tries to educate about the existence of these people who came before the other people who came.
0: Okay, Mr. Hanley, thank you. Chief Thank you, Council Member. Thank you, Mr. Laybird, Mr. Haney. Thank you very much for being here. It's been a very interesting conversation. By the little, well, by the lot I've learned, I get the impression there's still a lot more to learn. So who knows, maybe we'll be able to organize to get you back here on WIT FM 98.9 at some point in the future. Welcome to St. Kitts and Nevis. Hope you enjoy it. And I'm try to pass at the ceremony tonight with your permission, Pierre. And we invite everybody to come out to the Challengers Hard Court at what time again? Challengers football field at
2: 6 p.m.
0: So see you there. Stick and stay. Don't go anywhere. We will have a break and we will be right back.
5: We're different. We're 98.9. 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
1: Welcome back to Island Tea, and good morning to Mr. German Abel. Good morning, German.
2: Well, I must say, you know, it was a good program this morning. So far, we've had the Cardinals, but at this point, we're actually doing a link up with our good friends from Guyana, from EDU-FM. Guys, good morning.
3: Good morning.
4: Good morning. Good morning. All right.
1: Good morning. Good morning. Welcome.
2: We had them in the waiting room. You know, they were
3: for a very long time.
1: And I do apologize for that. That's absolutely my fault.
3: So how are you guys doing this morning?
1: Well, I'm blessed, highly favored, and giving thanks. Thank you.
2: Yeah, this morning we're just going to do a little chit-chat, do a little cross-border, travel down there, pull out the passport, dust off the passports, and so forth. But one of the things we want to get from them, Biff, you know, during this discussion is the hot-button topic that we've been hearing about and discussing for the last week since CXC made their announcement. But I let you go right ahead, Biff, and jump into it.
1: Yes, we've been hearing all sorts of things about CXC 3600 persons being absent and irregularities. How has it been in terms of Guyana?
3: In terms of our attendance on the person's roles? Well, yeah, we have many students who might have missed one or two exams, but I don't think our numbers are that huge when it comes to missing like the entirety of it.
1: And you had one student pass in 30 subjects, and two others passing 27 in Guyana?
3: Of course.
1: Congratulations to you guys. I know you have been going from 2021 subjects up to now 30. What's the inspiration for that, really? What is the...
3: I think it's 27.
5: Yes.
3: Yeah, we haven't quite reached 30 yet.
1: Oh, so what was the top figure? Because the information we have been getting here in St. Kitts, it was 30. I'm not certain if that was the young lady, but we heard two young ladies and a gentleman.
5: I think it's 27.
1: But what's the inspiration?
2: I think that's the question, you know, what spurs people to do that many subjects, mm-hmm. you know? I mean, I wrote 10, you know, and I pulled out all my hair, as you guys may see, so I've done that. So
4: yeah, it's not that there are many students who do that large number of subjects. Very few, actually. It's single digits. Those who do more than 20. The figure from the Ministry of Education here is that those students who sit 15 and more number 182. So, and that would include those who are doing 16 and 17 and so on. So It's not a whole lot who are doing 20 plus subjects. So we can't make a generalization that there are any students that are doing
1: okay.
4: subjects. So these are more what we can call the academic athletes, sort of like the Usain Bolts of academics, right? So they do the extreme, like those 25 and all of that. And it also was the inspiration only they would know. but I understand some of them, they do it because they want to compete for scholarships and so on.
3: Ooh, yeah, okay. Definitely.
4: I myself am curious about
3: I think some of them just don't, they haven't decided which avenue in life they want to go down. So they're just covering all the bases. So they
5: just in case.
3: You know, if I would ever area of work, field of work they decide to go in, they have the subjects to cater for that. So I think they just write, and they can do it, so why not?
5: And what we've seen a lot too more recently is children doing some of the CSEC subjects in fourth form as well. And then we had a special one this year that did in third form. How many subjects did she do?
3: 14 subjects.
1: In third form?
5: This year we had. So a lot of them are trying to complete their high school
3: early,
5: and then possibly go to university. So we're getting those educational anomalies, I should say, a lot right now. It's I would say the past 10 years maybe we've seen this happening, starting to happen, with children writing subjects earlier than fifth form. Some of them that you see with those digits, some of them have actually done some of the subjects in fourth form. As well.
1: Oh, okay, yeah, okay.
4: But like you say, you know, these are students within that we call the top 1 percentile.
5: Yes.
4: But in terms of general trends, we still have challenges like the rest of the Caribbean in the most, you know, the critical subjects like mathematics and English. We still have to work on that. Like the English, I think the pass rate is about 50%. The math is much lower. It's below 40%. I mean, these are overall percentages. So, I mean, numbers, it's all about how you look at it, right? So oftentimes you try to, let me go say that again. Oftentimes we tend to look at those high-flying achievers, those 20-plus subjects.
1: Mm-hmm.
4: But when you look at the overall statistics, there are still issues that have to be addressed.
3: Correct.
4: Right?
1: Well, we had the pleasure and distinction of having a blind student here in St. Kitts and Nevis passing 8 out of 9 subjects. It's the first time we have had a blind student passing,
4: right.
1: So we are really excited about that. She attended initially the Cotton Thomas Comprehensive School. It is a school for children with challenges, physical and otherwise. However, when her talent was recognized, she was transferred to a primary school. So she did basically a pilot project. She was transferred to the Dr. William Primary School, where she did well. She went on to the high school, where she sat her subjects and passed. So the question is, how can we, not only in St. Kitts and Nevis, other countries? I'm aware that you had a situation in Guyana with a blind student passing some subjects a few years ago, Trinidad and Tobago.
5: Yes.
1: How other countries could capitalize on that situation? But going back to the students, spending so much time, and I understand they may have done some in third form, fourth form, as the case may be. Do they get involved in extracurricular activities per se? Volunteerism, sports, community groups, while they're studying.
5: But we can't speak, what should I say,
3: so
5: singly
3: directly,
5: for everybody.
3: Yeah.
5: But in general, most of the children are involved in those activities a lot of times before exams, but they usually taper it down when it's time for exams. Maybe like a year before exams, they usually taper off on any extracurricular activities. That's a bit of our tradition here, even with common entrance.
3: Oftentimes it comes from the parents who have making that decision, because sometimes the students do still want to get involved, especially with like sporting activities. This term, new term that we're about to approach on Monday, this is our sports term, and even the fifth formers, they normally take part, especially the athletes, they want
5: to
3: take part,
5: but
3: they won't be as deep into all the activities as they would be normally.
6: Okay, I know you guys are running out of time, right? So, pun intended here, I know school is opening on Monday, but my co-host, wink wink, he was in Guyana a couple of years ago. I'm not going to say how many years ago, but I don't have enough fingers and toes. Biff, you heard that?
1: No, sorry, I didn't hear. Repeat?
5: You're due for another visit, he said.
1: Oh, yes, I am Joe. Actually, I'm going to let out the secret. I was back there in 1983, the same day we had our independence on 19 September. I was
5: 1 year old.
3: Point of correction, you're overdue.
1: Yes, I have. I need to get back there. And I sure German would encourage me and teach me the ropes after so many decades absent.
6: I definitely will, but you know, with school reopening, what do you guys have to say? And I know, Biff, I want to start with you first, as I know our colleagues at Edu, they're kind of running out of time. What's it like on the ground in St. Kitts? As you know, I'm away on assignment before I jump over to them.
1: Well, unlike Guyana, our school opens Monday after, if I'm not mistaken, and though you would have had, parents would have had all summer to buy their books and uniforms, some wait until the last moment to do so. And today is what we call VAT Day here in St. Kitts and Nevis, today and tomorrow. So now though most parents are going to use that period to purchase stuff, where rather than a 17% VAT for government, it is reduced to just 5%. And the government has also introduced a system where they're giving a grant of $250 to every student attending school from preschool right up to tertiary education. So obviously the parents and the Department of Social Services, they are busy completing those forms and making sure that every student gets the opportunity. And it, however, goes down to the 31st of December. So in case persons miss it for the opening of school, they have that period. But the places are the bookstores. It's a rush, and in some cases, books are sold out. I was speaking to a colleague of mine, said he had to get books from as far as Tortola for his children. So that is the position. Everybody's active and busy buying up these last minute things.
6: Okay, you guys don't get to run out of time.
3: Yeah, we have the similar thing happening here. There are always those who are a little late. So they're out and about, I'm pretty sure, right now, getting those last minute shopping in. My good friend here, she has to do her sewing of uniforms this weekend,
5: yeah.
3: So that's how late she is. But the good thing is that our government as well provided a cash grant for our students earlier before the close of the last term. So that was should have been able to use that to get all the necessary stuff for the children in preparation for school reopening on Monday.
6: Okay, I know it's the top of the hour. I know you guys have to go. I don't want to keep you any longer.
3: Yes, thank you so much. It's good. You definitely have to do this again.
1: Yes, yes. I enjoyed it and glad to hear that connection. And the best wishes to you and your situation, your station, as well as your students going back to school.
3: Likewise. Thank you. Thank you so much. Take care, guys. Bye-bye.
1: And that was a link.
6: Okay, there you have it.
1: German.
6: Yes, our friends from EduFM there, Dwayne Hackett, Frederick Minty, and, you know, as we say, the lady in the midst there, Esther Hamer. So that was link up. I know we're a little bit short. We're a little bit rushed for time there. But nevertheless, you know, we heard from them in terms of this discussion surrounding how many subjects students write in the Caribbean region. So, yeah.
1: Definitely, and competing for scholarships, everyone will obviously have to try to get the edge over the other person. So that is really wonderful. And like the gentleman said, some even at fifth form are not certain what direction. We have a caller, German. Good morning, caller. Welcome to Island Tea, you're live. Hello? Caller, you're there? We seem to have caller.
7: Yeah, Biff.
1: Good morning, sir. Good morning.
7: Biff, good morning. Yeah. How are you? Biff, this job down here.
1: Mr. Jamal.
7: This morning I was heading to walk over to Zante. And I come upon about three fellas walking on the museum. And they saying that they come here on a contract to fix the museum. They had them in a rent house somewhere over Boardwalk in the Newton area. And for some reason, who made the arrangement didn't pay the landlord, and they shut them out. So they're living in the museum, and they want to go back home to Trinidad. They got nothing to eat, you know?
1: Okay.
7: So we're asking all and sundry and the immigration department to please go and check these guys, because they come to do us a favor to fix the museum and make us look good in the tourist belt, and they're getting this kind of treatment. We're not going to tolerate that in Bastille. Please, all who supposed to go and look for these people, make sure that they accommodate them properly. Please go and do it. Because when I go back there this afternoon and nothing done, well, we're going to put it in the media and we're going to demonstrate it big time. You know, you can't treat people like that.
1: Okay, Mr. Jamdon.
7: The unity government gave up almost $2 million to fix down there before they depart office. Where's the money? Where you going? Biff, have a good morning. This is Jamdon.
1: Thank you very much, Jamdon.
7: And I'm calling in. Who's supposed to look after these guys? Go look after them. The people are hungry. The people can't eat in Chinese food. jammed people down. Like that. Have a good morning, Bev.
1: Morning to you, sir, and thanks for bringing that situation to our attention. Let us take a break. Stick and stay. 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We will be right back.

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0: Welcome back to Island Tea here on Win FM 98.9. If you're just joining us for the first time for the day, gosh, you missed the program. We had the Kalinago people here. We had the chief, let me get her name right. I had to write it down because it was, well, I know it's Chief Sandiford, but I like the idea about the name. Good morning, caller. Welcome to Island Tea. You're live.
1: Good morning to everybody.
0: Good morning, sir.
1: And yes, and greetings once more in Jesus Christ's name, the only Savior of sinners from their sins and from hell, by the gospel only, through faith only, in Jesus only, according to the Bible only. Now, first of all, I would like to say, Biff, that shamanism is satanic. Shamans are agents of Satan, and their trade and profession is forbidden and condemned by the Bible. And
0: what part of the Bible,
1: Jewish...
0: What part of the Bible, please? Hello? What part of the Bible?
1: Yeah. Well, okay, first of all, shamans, one of the things of shamans, they try to make contact with spirits, including so-called ancestors, which really are demons, parading as our ancestors when they do make contact with spirits.
2: Okay.
1: And well, so the Bible...
2: Hold on. Caller?
1: Hello?
2: Caller?
1: Yes.
2: Yes. I take your point, but is it fair for you to criticize one specific religion or section of society in that manner? Because we can equally argue that somebody who's also of another denomination or religion may also come and criticize what you believe and the position that you stand. So is it fair for you to, you know, come on a public sphere and wholesomely criticize them by stating that even if it is publicly stated, everybody has their beliefs?
1: When something is done in accordance with the Bible, it is correct, and it is our duty to be obedient to the Bible. So it is even more than
2: yes,
1: fair.
2: But
1: it is correct.
2: But even in that case, right, somebody else can tell you, hey, my book says this, and
0: exactly.
2: I'm believing in this book. So what I'm trying to say is I understand your position, but is it fair for you to wholesomely come and criticize? Because the thing is, somebody may have grown up in the Middle East, which is strictly Arabic, while somebody who's grown up in the West is more favoring Christianity. So, I mean, you're using such strong language to an extent to, you know, express your criticism of that particular religion.

0: They're all nothing.
1: But Carla, I'm not criticizing to say that one is bad or the other, but I'm saying the language that you're using to wholesomely criticize is something that I personally would not necessarily agree. I'm a Christian in belief, but should I wholesomely use the language that you're using to criticize? That's where I have kind of a sort of issue. You're using a public platform like this, right? Because people may misconstrue that WinFM is actually against this or against that. So that's where I, you know, kind of have an issue with that.
0: Well, everybody knows, I would think, that the views expressed on WinFM does not necessarily represent the station.
1: Biff
0: had made a claim, others have made a claim. So I think that is well known.
1: But hold on.
2: Yes.
1: It might be well known, but at the same time, we cannot condone people coming on and wholesomely criticizing, because
2: correct.
1: I would not want somebody to wholesomely come on of another religion to come on and criticize the Bible or the book itself or my beliefs. So that's what I'm saying. So we have our opinions. I'm not saying that we don't have our opinions, but I'm just saying, using a public forum like this to wholesomely criticize, that is where I think it's an issue, because
2: correct.
1: I cannot come on and wholesomely criticize Biff on WinFM and then say it's my opinion, but we broadcast it on WinFM.
0: If you, it's a Christian as you profess, and if you believe the Bible, then you know it is your duty to say these things wherever you are. You should know that. You profess a Christian. So either you believe the Bible or you don't.
1: No.
0: It is our duty to profess these things.
1: Yes, but what I'm saying is, while it's our duty to profess these things, it is not a religious platform at the moment to say that we're discussing religion. What I'm saying is, you have a platform, but we also have responsibilities with that platform, right? If you are having an interaction among us, or we're in the public sphere outside of the radio station, that is fine, but you're on the radio station and you're expressing these views, that's all I'm saying. So we have to be mindful, because we don't want somebody else to come on tomorrow on Inside the News and then they wholesomely bash Christianity. Then we're going to have a problem, because you're going to call in to say, okay, then this is not true. I wholesomely support my beliefs. Nobody can change me from my beliefs. But we also have responsibilities to to acknowledge that what people believe, because I think it's a right. It's a human right.
0: Yeah, but these are the things that are destroying Saint Kitts. How can I keep my mouth shut when these are the very things that are destroying Saint Kitts, and not only Saint Kitts, the Caribbean? And no matter, and it is no surprise we are going through the things we are going through. These ain't just beliefs, or these are beliefs with real reality results for our undoing and destruction.
2: Okay,
0: it ain't just something in somebody's head. It's what the Bible teaches, and the Bible teaches the consequences of these beliefs is our destruction and our society.
2: But again,
0: we want to solve our problem, but we ain't want to deal with the roots. And I pray that activity does not come off.
2: Okay, Carla, we
0: in
2: appreciate
0: Jesus' name, I pray for that.
2: We appreciate Jesus your opinion. Name. Thank you very much. But I think we all need to understand too that, and this is not my opinion, the different denominations interpret and or apply the Bible in different ways. And I always ask the question, who is to say my way is correct? Who is to say your way is correct? And Greg, we have to leave it there. Thank you for calling. We have another caller. Good morning, caller. Welcome. You're live on Island T.
3: Hi, good morning, Beb.
2: Good morning, sir.
3: And you have Mr. Abel there with you?
2: Yes, sir.
1: Yeah, good morning.
3: Hi, good morning, Mr. Abel. For some reason, there was a postponement with the 400-year ceremony of the Kalinago people on Saint Kitts.
2: But you said there was a postponement.
3: It was to be held, I think, Saturday last.
2: Oh, okay.
3: And it's going to be held today at 6 o'clock.
2: Correct.
3: 6 p.m. Yes. And I felt bad because I listened to a representative of the Culture Department spoke about it leading up to the Saturday, and you know, I had some work details that I was unable to. So when I heard of, you know, the postponement, I was relieved because I really wanted to attend it. Mm-hmm. And for the fact that there are Kalinago descendants here on Thinkit, that it seems to me that they didn't make their way here from Dominica, but it seems like there were remnants from those who were expelled, speaks volume. Now, the lady, a question you asked, the lady said that they're not a religious group. They are people
2: mm-hmm.
3: with a cultural way of life, the way they survive. And that speaks to that people will survive, you know. Because some people did not, you know. Some people did not. So for the fact that the remnants of the Kalinago were there, are here still, it is something that a concerted effort should be made on the remnants, the descendants of the Kalinago people. Because I myself, I don't feel like I have Kalinago ancestry for some reason. But I'm going to attend it. But the disdain coming from certain quarters of our society, and it's not an overwhelming disdainment, but you can hear it. It's not a nice thing because people have their ways of life. And for the fact that the Kalinago people survived on Dominica, why the fear? What is the fear? Here is it, you try to annihilate, decimate a people's way of life and a group of people, and they survive it. Why is it you are so fearful of the little remnants? Why can't the people coexist like anyone else? We accept others here, so why can't the Kalinago people do their own ceremony and their own way? Why is it so fearful? It's not a threat to Christianity or to Islam or to Buddhism or to Hinduism, because they coexist as well. And I would not want to have anyone else having any disdain for Christianity, Islam, as we can see that there is a mosque here now, and no doubt persons who are here of Indian descent will want to have a shrine for the Hindus, because they are here as well. So why is it all of these other religious ways of life and cultures way of life would be established, yet persons are adamant about the Kalinago people? It is absurd. So I just wanted to weigh in on that, and I am going to attend later at 6 p.m. down at the
2: Challengers playing field. Yeah. Sorry. Thank you very much, caller.
3: Make my present be felt.
2: I appreciate that. Thanks for listening, WinFM, and thank you for your feedback. We're going to a break, gentlemen, and we will be right back. Stick and stay. Don't go away.
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2: Can I call you back? I have to go.
3: And we are back here on Bin FM. And Biff?
2: Yes, sir, I'm here.
3: Yes. So, and I know you were there last evening. Give us a sense of what transpired last evening, Biff.
2: At the CPL?
3: Yes.
2: Unfortunately, I didn't make it. I wasn't feeling quite 100%. I was, however, listening, and a tremendous disappointment for Kitchens and Nevisions, because everybody expected the Patriots to win, and especially with Mikael Louis being included in the team. And
4: Hello, good morning. Good morning. Peace to you and greetings to you, the nation. I'm Lincoln David Pell, and I bring peace and God blessing from constituency number 7. I was just listening about the Kalinago section of it. But you know what? Because we did not speak of our history, but we only speak of the African history. We do not know that that exists. Since when I smaller, you know, persons who have Kalinago DNA, grew up among us. And therefore, for me, let's just celebrate our different, I don't even know what to say, because some persons will get touchy, but it's a fact. We have persons here who actually born in St. Kitts and the parents from here, but some of their forefathers are from the Kalinago thing. We have a number of them living here, born here, because, like I said, I grew up with some of them. But because we never used to look at it that way, we think that they're only in Dominica.
2: Well, in Nevis as well.
4: Right. So, and that is why when some persons call and say, let us celebrate not just the African heritage, and some persons say, do not let us neglect the other side of our heritage, some persons have a problem. But now this is happening, and now the talk comes again.
2: Caller,
4: yes, sir.
2: Can I ask you to end and call back? Because we have been expecting TDC for the APA program.
4: No problem, but all I want to say, having them here to come to do whatever
2: caller,
4: they have.
2: Caller, we have to end here. We have to leave it here to give TDC a chance to call in. Please call back, and I appreciate that. Thanks for understanding. Thank you very much. And, gentlemen, we are expecting Dominique from TDC to be calling in. And
3: good friend Dominique?
2: Sorry, repeat?
3: Our good friend Dominique?
2: Yes, our good friend Dominique, full of energy and excitement. And good morning, caller.
5: Hello, good morning. Good morning. How are you?
2: I am blessed, highly favored, and giving thanks. What about you?
5: I am good, thanks. I am exceptionally well today.
2: And this, with whom do I have the pleasure of speaking with, sir?
5: It's only Dominic. It's a shame that you don't identify the voice.
2: No, I know.
5: In studio is a whole lot of experience.
2: But I wanted to make sure the listeners know that Dominic is on air without my saying it.
3: I did not pick up the voice.
2: And you see, German said he didn't pick up the voice.
5: Well, that's good. That's great that he didn't pick it up. I should try this more often from a different location. But then, you know, the team in the studio will be disappointed.
2: Well, especially Cortensia. She's not here today.
5: I'm so sorry she isn't either, but hey, let's hope she's listening in.
2: I suspect she is.
5: Yeah. So I'm calling you guys from TDC Home and Building Depot on the Frigate Bay Road, and of course it's the first VAT Day of the VAT Day weekend. 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
2: Hold on.
5: Single thing in this store except the staff. I guess that's why I have to call in.
2: Let me see if I understand this, Dominique. There's a VAT day off. You only pay 5%. So you're telling me on top of that 5%,
5: we're giving you 25%.
2: An extra 25%?
5: Yes, that is correct.
2: So I probably need to tell the boss and then give me a chance. Let me wash up to TDC and tell Joe, I'm going to get back to you later. Let me head to TDC.
5: Well, we've made it easier for you and persons who are listening to do just that. We opened in St. Kitts the Home and Building Depot. Well, I'll start with the Home and Building Depot first, since that's where I am. And just to give an idea, the store is packed. We have persons in every single aisle. There are persons even cashing out. There's staff helping. We brought in a whole set of people. Our online store, people from other departments, staff from other departments to assist us as well. Mm-hmm. So we have people from audit and so on to make sure that this VAT day, it's not just more than the discount, but here at TDC we try to give a different shopping experience. That's why we brought them in. So our online store, Shop TDC Group, has been open since midnight to give persons early access to those items that they need.
2: Midnight? Wow.
5: That is correct. At the stroke of 12, we open the online store for those persons who want to shop, and we close it at around 6 a.m. And at 7 a.m., the physical store, the Home and Building Depots in St. Kitts and Nevis, so we haven't forgotten our Nevisian friends and your cousins.
2: Yes.
5: They had a chance to shop from 7 a.m., and they can shop right down until 5 p.m. today. So we've extended the hour. Normally on a Friday, it's 4:30, so we've extended the hour for those persons, your cousins, and those other mm-hmm. persons who want to do a little shopping a little later on.
2: Well, some
5: at our automotive division, mm-hmm. sorry, at our automotive division, we opened at 8 a.m. and we're going to close at 4 p.m. When the stores physically close, our online portal, which is the shopddcgroup.com portal, will open again at 6 p.m. right up until 7 a.m. tomorrow, I think. Yeah.
2: Wow, 7 a.m. So going through the night.
5: Yes, and then the physical store will open at 8 a.m. The Home and Building Depot will open at 8 a.m. and close at 2 p.m., while our automotive division will open at 9 a.m. and close at 1 p.m.
2: So you're going out of the way, German, to make sure all the customers, everybody in St. Kitts and Nevis, have a chance to capitalize at shopping at TDC.
5: Of course, and it comes at an opportune time, the VAT days, and we're very grateful for the VAT days, and it comes at an opportune time. You would agree with me that it's back to school, and this is an opportunity for those persons to save on those back to school items. With also an opportunity, I know there might be some tropical disturbance might be passing this way. This is an opportunity for persons to top up on some of their hurricane or disaster preparedness supplies. So it comes at an opportune time, the VAT day, but the savings from TDC is what really matters, and that is our way of saying we really appreciate the business that the customers and clients bring to us. So, hey, normally it's 20%. We give you an extra 5%.
3: So Dominique, can you just reiterate for the public in terms of what is being discounted today? And
5: you
3: did mention something that will not necessarily be part of the discount. Can you put yourself in the mix there?
5: So for those items, there's some items in the store that are already discounted. So those wouldn't apply because they'll be on special and so on. So they carry a special price. But technically, everything else applies to the discount and the VAT day offer, which is the 5%. So you can practically get everything and anything that you want here. Of course, there's some restrictions like blocks, and there's some restrictions like blocks and so on. Blocks and cement, those are not applicable.
3: Basically, you don't realize he didn't answer the second part of the question.
5: What was the second part of the question? You can repeat it for me, please.
3: Is going to be part of the discount.
5: If who's going to be a part of the discount?
3: You.
5: Me? Unfortunately, no. I have to make sure that I stay on the floor and assist the team here, make sure that they get exactly what they want. We want to make sure, again, it's part of the shopping experience that we have, and we want to make sure that the process is seamless. I mean, people coming in with their quotes. We've had customers coming in with their quotes all week long, and they want to come in and do their business and get out. We're also assisting staff in putting products on the shelves. So it's a process that we're here for, and I'm part of the process. Unfortunately, I can't be sold today. Maybe tomorrow if you try back. Tomorrow that might be available. But
3: today, I want to ask you, supporting the team at the Home and Building Depot. What sort of feedback have you guys been receiving about, you know, the VAT day and what you guys have been offering?
5: Well, I'll start from the beginning. I got here at 5 a.m. The store opened at 7 a.m. And when I looked outside, maybe around 6:30, 6:45, we already had customers lined up. So the customers know and appreciate the fact that, hey, TDC is giving this extra discount, which is the value. So they understand the value. They're very grateful for it. They're very happy that TDC has given the extra 5%. Like I said, normally 20. So they're very grateful for the 25 and, of course, the VAT incentives. Customers are very, very particular about what they need, and they recognize the value of the quality products that we carry as well. That's why they're filling our stores, and we're grateful for that. This is our way of saying thank you. And, of course, we can't do business without our valued customers and clients.
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5: 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This is your delivery times. You want it delivered today. You want it delivered next week. So we work with the customers as well to make sure that they get the items, because we do understand that some persons, some customers, need their items, you know, readily available for them to do work. Some persons might be doing renovations. Some persons might have contractors. So we try to meet them where they are. So we've worked with the customers to make sure they get their items delivered. But normally it's usually 24, 48 hours.
2: Dominique, in the unlikely event that my cousin Nevis wants, a stove. Note I said in the unlikely event, and you don't have it in Nevis, but you do have it in St. Kitts. What can be worked out?
5: Your cousin wants the stove? We'll give them the stove. We'll get the stove to them.
2: You'll get the stove.
5: You can do that as well. If we don't have an item in either in one store, but it's available in the next, we facilitate that process. So your cousin can go into the Home and Building Depot. It would be nice or advisable that if they would have had the code or a quotation before and it's not available, but we'll facilitate the process and make sure that the customer gets the item in St. Kitts if it's not available
2: and
5: for them to have at the store that they want to get it, or in Nevis or vice versa. So we do accommodate that as well. We facilitate the process for those persons who want the item.
2: And, well, this is perhaps for the next VAT day in December.
5: Which is tomorrow?
2: No, the next set of VAT days.
5: No, the next VAT day is tomorrow.
2: Yeah, but the next set of VAT days, because VAT day is coming up in December. Could I come in November or a few days the week before the VAT day or the VAT days, look at the item I need, take the serial number, model number, what have you, and come to you, the agent, and in TDC, and set up and say, hey, I'm interested in this, or my cousin does it. What could we do? So on VAT day, I don't have to go to this paperwork per se. I just come in, pay, and move out. Do you have that service available?
5: Yes, we do have that service. But what I would advise is ahead of VAT day, a week, 2 weeks out, come to the store. Make sure you get your list, whether it's a contractor that you're working with or you're doing your own thing. You might be a caterer. You might be a landscaper, you might be a plumber, you might be a mason, you might be a carpenter. Come to the store, get the items, the codes, the product codes from the sales associates, go to the cashier and ask the cashier to give you a quotation. On VAT day, you come into the store and you go straight in the line. We've made it easy for you to have the VAT day pricing in advance of VAT day.
2: That's,
5: you just come to the store, you give your quotation to the cashier. She scans the quotation, arranges the delivery if you want the delivery, or if you're collecting the items and you're going out, that is done right there by the cashier.
2: Okay.
5: We've made it seamless like that. And in some instances, I'd like to say that we've tested some other models. We've tested some models, and we're still in the process of testing some models where persons can actually come into the store, and we've tested cashless. While you're in the line, we've tested cashless, and we continue to do that because we recognize people got other things to do, and we recognize that we want to make this process as seamless as possible. So we've been doing some testing with the cashless as well.
2: Okay, wonderful. And remind us again of the hours you're operating on.
5: So today, for VAT day number one, at the home and building depots, we opened at 7 a.m. and we are closing today at 5 p.m. That's in St. Kitts and Nevis. Our automotive division opened today at 8 a.m. and they're closing at 4 p.m. For those persons who are looking to shop online, you can log on at 6 p.m. this evening, right up until 6 a.m. tomorrow morning, and you can shop online and still get the same quality products that you've come to know us for.
2: And I could imagine how hectic it is up there for you guys. As you said, you've been up there.
5: We dub ourselves the VAT Day specialists because I wouldn't want to boast and say we're the experts, but we're technically, based on the years that we've been involved in VAT Days and so on, we've developed a sort of rhythm, to use the word, And we understand the needs of the customer, so we've dubbed ourselves the VAT Day specialists for that particular reason. We have express lines. 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
2: And how spacious TDC is, how big an areas a space you have. 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
5: 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Ordinarily, but today is special because it is VAT Day.
2: Wonderful.
5: We have teams from e-commerce, we have teams from accounts, we have teams from purchasing, we have teams from audit, we have teams from inventory. 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
2: Dominique, we have to commend you and TDC for the tremendous job you're doing.
5: Thank you kindly.
2: The citizens in the Federation of St. Kitts and Nevis. 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
5: and especially your cousins.
2: Especially my... you hit the nail on the head. 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And continue to keep that high level of service and efficiency to satisfy the needs of the people in St. Kitts and Nevis.
5: Thank you. We are the VAT Day specialists.
2: Okay, thank you for the VAT Day specialist. and we hope you have a very successful and safe and incident-free VAT Day.
5: Thank you very much, and I look forward to seeing both yourself and Jermaine online and maybe some of the family members there at the Win FM 98.9. 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
2: Wonderful. Thank you very much for being with us, Dominique. And we look forward to you being with us again next week, Friday.
5: Next week, in person.
2: In person, hopefully. Next week, Friday. Wonderful. And your girl
5: will be back
2: live and lively.
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2: Thank you, ladies and gentlemen. 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Stick and stay, German. Don't go away. We will be right back.
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2: Welcome back to Island Tea here on WinFM 98.9. We are now on the last leg, the back stretch, the final approach. Gentlemen, we're wrapping it up. It's now 9:42. Very interesting program this morning, the Kalinagos. I'm really excited about the Kalinagos. And if I'm not mistaken, I think Quint might have some Kalinago blood with him, gentlemen. Okay.
3: No comments.
2: But, John, we have, according to Bob Marley, we have so many things to talk about. But something that has been happening over a period of time, Caribbean Airlines cutting certain routes in the Caribbean. The last one being at Barbados. What's really happening with Caribbean Airlines?
3: Hold on. So just to clarify, because I know there's going to be some misconception there, and people may misinterpret it. So to start off first, they're cutting the Barbados to Tobago and the Tobago to Trinidad leg and vice versa.
2: Okay.
3: Right? They have the Barbados to Trinidad and Trinidad to Barbados leg. You know, that's the what has to be clarified there.
2: Repeat that again for us, so we don't misunderstand, please.
3: Okay. So, they've cut the Barbados to Tobago, and from Tobago to Trinidad. And then you have vice versa, Trinidad, Tobago, Tobago, Barbados leg, which is, has to be clarified. But they're maintaining the Trinidad and Barbados leg.
2: Okay.
3: Right. Well, so the in the broader scheme of the picture, if you realize that the current administration, the Kamala Prasad Processor administration, when they came in, they recognized that, hey, CAL has been losing monies, and the former PNM administration also acknowledged that. So what the administration did when they got in is that, hey, listen, we cannot continue to inject millions or probably billions of Trinidad and Tobago dollars into the airline, and it's not making a profit. Right.
2: Obviously.
3: Then what she did, which was, hey, you guys have to be profitable or restructure, or we just get rid of the entire board or shut the airline down. Something of the sort like that was what was said. So they started this entire restructuring. CAL did come to St. Kitts. They were going to Dominica, and they were going to Jamaica to Fort Lauderdale. But what, as part of the restructuring, what the board realizes, hey, these are not profitable routes for us. And, you know, that came as a surprise for us in St. Kitts and Nevis because, you know, that's one less airline, one less plane load of tourists coming to St. Kitts and Nevis. And the region is one of our biggest source markets in St. Kitts and Nevis for tourists, as much as people may not realize, but the Caribbean region is second, I think, behind the United States, right? So that came as a surprise. When I asked the minister, or when the minister was asked at a press conference, whether or not CAL, I think you asked, when I had asked you to ask the question, whether or not the government was engaged in terms of providing an MRG or any discussions, I don't know if you can remember that. She said there was no discussions. You know, CAL just decided
2: to stop.
3: Pull out. Right. It caught both St. Kitts and Dominica off guard in terms of the withdrawal of service. But it goes to a broad issue facing Caribbean region. Hey, these airlines are not profitable because of the taxes that they have to pay. They might not necessarily be demand and so forth. And then compounding the problem this year was the increase with the war with Iran and the closure of the Strait of Hormuz, which sent gas prices very high.
2: Yes, indeed. And obviously, anybody goes into business, well, in some cases, I don't know if most, not just to make a profit, but to make a certain amount of profit, a certain percentage. I might be happy with a 25% profit. You might tell yourself, why are you wasting time if it's not going to be 35% or more? But a big question, with Kyle pulling out of these routes, cutting back, whatever, would any airlines, do you think any airlines would be stepping up and filling that gap?
3: I know the minister did say that they were in discussions with another airline to potentially fill the Trinidad St. Kitts route, or, you know, the gap that was left by Cal. The issue is we've not heard that, but it goes to another, well, one of the challenges that we face within the Caribbean is the high cost of traveling. So is there a demand for flights into St. Kitts and Nevis? Is there a demand for flights into Tobago, for example, from Barbados? So you don't just want to put on a flight because to say that you're going to this place. It has to be a demand and supply sort of discussion. You know, when you talk about the economics, you know, if people want to come, then you put on the flights for people to come.
2: Mm-hmm.
3: Right? But if you don't have the demand, then it's not profitable. I think the broader discussion in the aviation industry in the Caribbean is that the Southern Caribbean is a lucrative market for airlines. The demand for travel is more in the southern window than much of the northern window. That is why you see Winair, Caribbean Airlines, Inter-Caribbean, Liat, and them are trying to expand further and deeper into the southern markets of the Caribbean region, because Guyana, Trinidad, Barbados, those are where the larger percentage of travelers are coming from, where we have this discussion of movement of people.
2: That's interesting. And, well, you mentioned the taxes. That has always been a big thing. A lot of the passengers, a lot of entities have been saying, hey, governments, the cost of the tickets is so cheap, but what carries up the price sky high? The landing fees and the taxes and whatever. So can't you do something about it to encourage more Caribbean tourism? I decided that, hey, I'm going to Dominica or I'm going to Barbados to spend my holidays, as opposed to going to North America, which, by the way, sometimes it's cheaper to go to North America than to go to another Caribbean country. I've had that experience. So
3: let me show you the irony with that, Dave.
2: Sorry, I didn't hear that.
3: I was saying, let me explain that. You know, it is cheaper right now to travel in September, a long trip from St. Kitts to somewhere in the U.S., than for me to travel from St. Kitts to Barbados or from St. Kitts to Trinidad and Tobago. That is how cheap. You might probably get a round trip ticket for $300 US, economy class, or $400. Right. You see, the question that you asked is a very pertinent question. Barbados, St. Lucia, and one other island has actually agreed to drop the taxes on tickets. Right. And it's been successful because I have an interview lined up with the director of tourism in Barbados. Right, and this is one of the questions that we want to ask in terms of the feedback surrounding the taxes. How has that been for them? But coming out of the last Caribbean Hotel and Tourism Association meeting that we covered, you know, it was something that I asked, and they said, you know, it was really something that was a success for them in terms of movement. I think it has to go to the broader context of development of the tourism product in the region. Because, for example, St. Kitts and Nevis needs a new airport. How are we going to source a new airport? How are we going to get the revenues to pay off for the airport if we borrow a loan? Antigua and Barbuda, for example, they constructed a new airport. They took a loan. They have to repay that loan. Mm-hmm. So I think St. Vincent is also considering doing that. Barbados is looking to upgrade its airport. So where do you find the monies to construct these airports? Most people would now go borrow. So how do you pay off those interest and the fees for the airport? So that's where the discussion is in terms of how do we get concessionary financing to bolster our tourism product? How do we get concessionary financing to be able to lower the taxes on critical stuff within this tourism sector? And then one of the other discussions that came up was the types of planes that airlines are using that are actually driving up the cost in terms of fuel and how much fuel they use. Are they using the right planes for short haul flights? For example, you know, is it the correct plane for say, a 50-minute flight from St. Kitts to Antigua, or do you use the same plane for a long flight from St. Kitts to Barbados, or St. Kitts to Guyana, or to Trinidad? So these are the sort of discussions that have been had. And are the airlines sustainable in terms of its expansion or getting new planes, for example? So those are the sort of discussions that have to be had at this point between the private sector and the public sector in terms of governance to be able to ensure that movements across the region remain at its best.
2: Very, very interesting, Curtis, gentlemen. And the war with Iran, that isn't helping in terms of the oil prices and the blockades, et cetera, et cetera. Do you foresee, if and when everything gets back to normal in terms of the war with the US and Iran, and one, do you foresee the price of oil dropping? And two, if and when that happens, do you foresee the price of tickets coming back down?
3: I would put it this way. Anything that goes up does not really come back down. Like, that's just the plan. We all know that.
2: So you're defying gravity?
3: Exactly. But in the context of your discussion, your question is a very, very relevant discussion. And that is one of the questions that will be coming up this weekend, actually, when the G20 finance ministers meet. Because based on the information that they sent out yesterday, that's the sort of the geopolitical challenges in terms of global financing is definitely on the agenda this weekend when they meet in the US, right? But in terms of the ticket prices have been coming down slowly, right? But it's during the peak period, because right now, and you know, our good friend Mr. Warner would explain all of these, he would go into details, but what we're seeing right now, and let me just see if I could quickly explain it. So oil prices have been coming down. It has been trending down. But because Iran has said this, the US has said that, whatever position they've taken, the French makes a determination on whether or not it goes up or it comes down, right? So it has been coming down. The issue is not whether it's coming down. The issue is when and if it's a sustainable decline. Because, for example, what you have right now in stock is probably what you had. This is August, probably what you had in May. So that's what's in stock. So that is what where you would probably pay, maybe like you were paying $120 a barrel. So it would stay high. Then next month, you might see the price drop from $25 to $17, and you're trying to figure out, well, the war is still going on. Why is it dropping like this? Because when they purchased the fuel at that point, the price came down. So it's no longer $120 a barrel. It might be $80 a barrel. So when you bring this one in September, you will see the price decline. But then Trump is saying, oh, no. You guys are not coming to the negotiating table. We're going to continue with our sanctions or whatever it is. Then you hear the price gone up in August to $200 a barrel. And then in October, you realize, why am I paying $50 for gas? So it's that fluctuation. That is why early in the war, you realize that gas price was just maybe trickling up a couple of cents or so forth. But there was now a big jump. But all of a sudden, you see this big jump. That's because of what was of the stock that they had.
2: Very, very interesting there. Very interesting, German. Thank you very much for that. And as we're about to end, I remember having to go to Trinidad, and I think it was Guyana. And it was cheaper for me to buy a ticket from St. Kitts to Miami, all the way up in the north, to go back down south, as opposed to travel from St. Kitts straight down south. I always found that extremely interesting. If somebody had told me that, I may not have believed, but that happened to me. That's an experience.
3: So the funny thing with that, right, Biff, is every port that you land, you have to pay taxes. And because you have to pay taxes everywhere you land, it is just ridiculous. So it's just like, why is it that every time you travel in transit in the Caribbean, you have to keep going through immigration? You're already in the Caribbean, right?
2: That's a good question. That's a good question, and something we could discuss. But thank you very much, Jermaine. We have to leave it there for today. It was indeed a pleasure having you on the program this morning. Have a safe and enjoyable weekend. And we'll stick around. We invite you back to WinFM's Island Tea next week. Thank you for listening. Thank you for giving us your feedback. Have a good day. Have a safe day. 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

0: let's still be productive today, as the storms seem to have gone to the north of us, to the northeast of us. The center has already passed and gone northward. So what we are getting is just the southwesterly bands of cloud and winds that are passing us now. So it shouldn't last very long. Yes, so today we have a special guest. Her name is Mrs. Telka Wallace. And she is the focal point person for the St. Mary's Biosphere Reserve. I don't know if many of you have heard of the St. Mary's Biosphere Reserve. She is here with us today, and we can talk about the St. Mary's Biosphere Reserve, because I don't know how many of us out there know about it and the importance of it, but it's very good to bring things like these to the public so that you are aware of what is happening in our little federation. So, Mrs. Wallace, good morning.
1: Good morning. Thank you for having me. It's okay. A pleasure to be here.
0: Wonderful.
1: And I'm very happy to speak about the St. Mary's Biosphere Reserve.
0: Yes.
1: I'd like to say good morning to everyone who is listening via all of the different platforms. And we know that at the end of this, many people would know more about the St. Mary's Biosphere Reserve.
0: And that's the intention. So we got to make sure that we give them all the information they need. But before we get into things, I just want to remind listeners or viewers that they can call at 466-0989, or 662-0989. If you're calling from the U.S., 305-921-4619, or 718-285-6984. So those are the numbers you can call if you want to make a comment, if you want to ask a question. Ms. Wallace is very knowledgeable about this, and she is would be eager to answer any questions that you may have if you want to clear up anything about the St. Mary's Biosphere Reserve. So we'll get into it now. And so it's a nice big term, St. Mary's Biosphere Reserve. What is the St. Mary's Biosphere Reserve?
1: This St. Mary's Biosphere Reserve is an area of our federation that has been set aside by UNESCO because of the importance of the different species, our historical assets, as well as our cultural assets that are housed in this small area. And as a matter of fact, we also have species like the leatherback turtle. We have endangered, that is critically endangered, and we have a species of bird called a liston.
0: The what?
1: Liston. Liston. It migrates, but it comes to lay on the beach in between Keys and Hermitage. And it's an endangered species of bird. And we also have flowers and other indigenous plants to the area that are worthy of preserving. And so the Biosphere Reserve seeks to look at the environment, the historical and the cultural assets to be preserved, and for those areas that need restoration to seek support in restoring these assets and the protection of those species that we have that come to our shores for periods of time.
0: Yeah, I think the birds in particular, there's a period in the year we call the migratory season.
1: Yes.
0: Where the, let's call them the snowbirds.
1: Snowbirds,
0: yeah,
1: yes.
0: The birds from those places that get snow and gets very cold during winter.
1: Yes.
0: They leave those places because they

0: really can't survive in the cold, even though they're from that areas.
1: Mm-hmm.
0: And so they have evolved over time to learn to fly all the way from their cold habitats to warmer climes like ours, where they can then continue to feed and survive until the winter is over.
1: Yes.
0: And then when the winter is over, then they fly back
1: to
0: their northern climes. So that happens every year. And it's actually very amazing how many thousands of miles these little birds and some big birds fly every year for this purpose. And so for the listeners out there, we do have quite a lot of species that do come down for the winter time. You see them. And that time is around between October to about March. Around March, they fly back up.
1: Yes.
0: Yeah, so we have those. But I'm curious, you call this bird a listern.
1: Mm-hmm.
0: Now, I'm supposed to be one of these people they call a bird expert. I never heard of that one. I'm wondering
1: it's
0: if you...
1: It's a very small bird.
0: Are you sure it's not Wilson's plover?
1: No, it's an L. If we get it wrong... Uh-huh. We get it wrong from the experts, because the bird expert, they call listerns.
0: I will have to check that out, because I'm not familiar with that one.
1: And they lay their eggs on the sand.
0: Yes, the Wilson's plover does that.
1: Yes, they lay
0: their eggs. You have Wilson's plover, you have the least tern.
1: Least tern,
0: what you're talking about.
1: Yes.
0: Least tern.
1: Least tern. Mm-hmm.
0: So you put in the one with listern. Mm-hmm. It's least
1: turn.
0: Least turn.
1: Mm-hmm.
0: Least turn. Okay. All right. Now I link with you.
1: Yeah.
0: The least turn. Yeah. We have those during that period, and they I will tell you something interesting about the least turn and another bird called the black-necked stilt. Some years ago, I got a call from Casper at the airport, and they were telling me that there are birds at the airport nesting on the tarmac.
1: Yes.
0: And I was like, birds nesting on the tarmac?
1: Yes.
0: They said, yes, and we want you to come and check it out for us and tell us what to do.
1: Yes.
0: So I went there and I took my camera and I took some pictures. Eventually I submitted a nice report to a birding site that they were very interested in that situation. What was happening was these birds, including least terns, and black-necked stilts. That's a bird that's slightly bigger, but on very long, tall feet.
1: Yes. Mm-hmm.
0: And they were finding like little cracks in the you know, a few inches crack in the tarmac, especially concrete parts.
1: Mm-hmm.
0: And those that couldn't find cracks were actually gathering stones and putting them in a circle to make a nest and laying their eggs in there.
1: Yes, yes.
0: Of course, you know, birds and airplanes are not a good combination.
1: No.
0: Okay. And so when the planes are coming in, these birds are flying around and so on, because they're being disturbed from their nests and they're kind of angry and whatnot and so on.
1: And they can cause damage to them.
0: And they can cause damage.
1: Yes.
0: So I looked and I was amazed. And what I told them is, I think they need to find a way of just chasing the birds away. And there are airports in the world that have things like peregrine falcon that are trained by the airport to actually chase after birds and get rid of them there.
1: Mm.
0: Plus there are some areas that actually fire like shots every so often
1: to
0: scare them away
1: and
0: so on and so on. So... I don't know what method that I suggested they used, but they got rid of them. But what it appeared to me was that these birds, if you stood on the airport airplane tarmac, and I must say it was during the dry season, a very dry season we had.
1: Mm-hmm.
0: And I think that when you look off in the distance, and I have some pictures showing it with the airplanes and so on, and you look across the tarmac, it almost looks like there's water on the tarmac.
1: Yes.
0: Which, you know, is just an optical illusion.
1: Yes.
0: Okay.
1: Yes.
0: Created by the radiating heat off the surface.
1: Mm-hmm.
0: Some people call it a mirage.
1: Mm-hmm.
0: And so I believe they thought, because they're birds that lay egg by water.
1: By water,
0: okay? By the ponds or by the ocean.
1: Yeah.
0: And they I think by that optic illusion were thinking that they were near water.
1: They were misguided.
0: Misguided, misplaced.
1: Yes, and misplaced. Yeah. Because the same thing happened to the turtles as well.
0: Ah.
1: Yes, because that is why if you go into Keys right now,
0: mm-hmm.
1: you would see there are special lighting.
0: Mm-hmm.
1: Because when the turtle come ashore to lay its eggs, they are guided by the light from the sea. The young
0: from the moon and
1: from
0: the stars,
1: and the stars mm-hmm. glistening on the sea. And that is what leads the young ones back to the water.
0: Mm-hmm.
1: But if the light on the land is stronger, they will go towards...
0: They will follow the light.
1: Yes.
0: So they tend to go inland towards the light
1: yes.
0: rather than outward
1: yes.
0: towards
1: so
0: the
1: that
0: sea.
1: Is why special lighting had to be placed in Keys.
0: Yeah, because amber lighting, amber or red lighting to animals tend to not register as daytime.
1: Right.
0: So you find that wherever... they want to simulate nighttime for animals. They mm-hmm. use red or amber lights.
1: Right, right.
0: So I did hear a program where I didn't get the chance to call in, but people were, as it were, I don't want to say angry, but kind of wondering why there was these colored lights and that their distraction.
1: Yes.
0: In Keys. And I wanted to call in to help to clarify, but I didn't get a chance to.
1: Mm-hmm.
0: But these lights are designed to assist the turtles because Keys Beach, as we know,
1: yes.
0: is one of those, sorry, the pond, the key areas where turtles come to nest. Mm-hmm. And we have at least three species. Can you tell us what those three species are?
1: You have the leatherback, you have the hawksbill, mm-hmm. you have the green.
0: Okay.
1: Yeah, so... these, especially the leatherback, mm-hmm. that is what we, and the hawksbill, they mostly focus on the sea turtles that come in to lay
0: mm-hmm.
1: its eggs. And, you know, we have the turtle monitoring network.
0: That's right.
1: That is very active and that has been active even before the MAB,
0: mm-hmm.
1: many years before the MAB.
0: And by the way, for the listeners, that's the short term for the St. Mary's biosphere. It's called the Man and the Biosphere
1: yes.
0: Reserve.
1: Yes, yes, yes.
0: So it's called the MAB, Man mm-hmm. Biosphere.
1: Mm-hmm. Yes. And they have been championing
0: mm-hmm.
1: the cause of turtles and the birds and really keeping the area safe.
0: Mm-hmm.
1: Because if we did not know the lifespan of turtles mm-hmm. when we were growing up, and you know, turtles were very endangered because there are people in the communities who look forward to getting turtle meat.
0: And Keys was the center of turtle meat. In St.
1: Yes, Pete. Yes. They had people famous
0: mm-hmm.
1: for killing turtles.
0: Mm-hmm.
1: And so this turtle monitoring network came on the scene because of the cry internationally
0: mm-hmm.
1: about the extinction of these very important species mm-hmm. because, you know, as you know, they eat... certain organisms in the sea that help to protect the fish that we eat. They eat jellyfish.
0: Mm-hmm.
1: And so when there are no turtles, the jellyfish flourish
0: mm-hmm.
1: and they overpopulate the reefs and so on and cause the young fish not to be able to survive.
0: Mm-hmm, mm-hmm.
1: And so that is why is a cycle of life that has to be protected.
0: Very important. And one of the things which turtles, as you said, they eat the
1: jellyfish.
0: And one of the things that are of danger to them is people throwing plastics, especially clear plastics,
1: mm-hmm.
0: because in water they look like jellyfish.
1: Yes.
0: And the turtles try to eat those plastics
1: mm-hmm.
0: and it chokes them to death.
1: Yes.
0: So when we come back, we'll discuss more as we're going to take a break and come right back.

0: Welcome back to Heritage Matters. And as we said earlier, we have with us today Ms. Thelka Wallace. She's of the St. Mary's Biosphere Reserve, also called Man and Biosphere Reserve. And what I'm going to ask her now, she told us a little bit about the reserve and so on, but what I'm going to ask her here now is, what's the area covered by the reserve?
1: The, I can tell you, the Biosphere Reserve covers up an area of 15.97% of St. Kitts and Nevis.
0: What?
1: Yes, and it is from Canada Estate down to the Grange, and it is from ridge to reef.
0: From ridge?
1: That is from the mountain range to the sea.
0: Okay.
1: And the area is, part of the area is in St. Peter's. And it's called St. Mary's, but it also covers a part of St. Peter's.
0: I get you, yes.
1: Yeah, a small part, because St. Peter's comes from Canada Estate all the way over the mountain range to the St. Peter's proper.
0: Yeah.
1: But the biosphere also, it includes two core areas that are protected, which is the Central Forest National Reserve Park, and then you have the marine core zone. So you have the terrestrial core zone, then you have the marine core zone, then you have a transition, a buffer zone that is also protected, but not as protected as the core. You have the buffer zones. So we have two buffer zones, two core zones, and then we have the transition zone in between where people live and development goes on.
0: So where are the buffer zones? They're outside of the core area?
1: Just outside of the core area.
0: For what distance?
1: They are in the, you know, above the 1,000 foot is protected.
0: Right.
1: So just below the 1,000 foot is where you have the buffer zone area.
0: Okay.
1: And you can have it, if you know the area, you can have a picture in your mind where you have the Canada Keys, Cayenne mountain range. And, you know, on top of the mountain there is, come right down to the 1,000 foot is protected. And then
0: so that's mainly forest.
1: Forest.
0: Either pristine forest or
1: reclaimed
0: forest.
1: Yes, because, you know, we also had part of the sugar belt in there where we no longer have sugar. And so the forest, again, is taking over the area.
0: And just an interjection there, I often like to tell visitors especially that St. Kitts has the boasting rights that it is probably one of the few places in the world where its forest cover is increasing.
1: It's increasing, definitely.
0: Whereas other places in the world are complaining that their forests are decreasing.
1: Decreasing.
0: But we have that fortunate situation of increasing forest cover.
1: Yes, yes.
0: And then, it's mainly because of the demise of sugar.
1: Right. And then now you have the buffer area on the marine core, which is, you know, if you know the area of Canada Estate, Keys going across to Hermitage, it is the beach. You have the beach, and then you have the beach protection, which is the mangroves and the grape trees and the different areas of species of trees that can resist the sea blast and so on. So those are the buffer area, because the buffer area is really to give people give the core area the protection it needs. And so, you know, you have, in the core area, you have strict protection. In the buffer area, you have things that are going on, but they cannot endanger the core area.
0: Yeah, because being close by, they could have a sort of spill-off effect.
1: Right.
0: But you have to make sure you monitor those to ensure that spill-off effect
1: monitor.
0: Doesn't occur.
1: You have to monitor. And you have to make sure that, because the one of the things that you have to look at is the fact that a small island, we are looking at the climate hazard. And the trees carbon sinks that protects us,
0: protects
1: our environment. And so this designation is very important for the country.
0: Yeah, the trees have to clean our air.
1: Yes.
0: And make sure that we have good, clean air to breathe.
1: Yes.
0: And not breathing too much carbon dioxide that's going to poison us.
1: Right.
0: Yeah. Okay. So it goes from around Canada, you say, to
1: down
0: around the Grange in Otley's kind of area.
1: Yes.
0: And it goes from the mountain range down to the sea.
1: Yes.
0: And you said there's also a marine portion. So that means that there's a portion in the sea that's
1: in
0: also
1: the sea.
0: Protected.
1: Yes.
0: How far out?
1: Well, as far as the Department of Marine Resources go, it's way out. But in terms of the Biosphere Reserve, we look at the, there are two reefs. We have the North Reef and the South Reef. And these are like areas where we have fish propagating these areas.
0: Inside the reef.
1: Yes. And also you look at the fact that in the Keys area, that is one of the only areas where you can get sea moss.
0: It is?
1: Yes. You can get sea moss that is harvested. So these are protected to protect the sea life, as well as any organism that is growing within those
0: areas.
1: What is
0: the process of, what is the process of protection? Is it an active thing where there are people monitoring, there are people policing the area, there are people doing checks at the ocean floor from time to time? How is it monitored?
1: It's monitored by the Department of Marine Resources. There are different stakeholders that operate within the St. Mary's Biosphere Reserve and, by extension, the country that look at what is going on. For example, you have sand mining. And sand mining is prohibited in... There's only one area in St. Kitts where you can legally collect sand, and that is down in Belle Tête. And it is black sand.
0: And that is very endangered too. I'm going to talk about that in a little while because I'm disturbed about what I saw going on.
1: At Belle Tête, it's over-harvested.
0: It's over-harvested. Yeah.
1: Yes. But the interesting thing I found out as being a part of this process is that Belle Tête has black sand. But a lot of time when you order sand from somebody who brings you sand, you get gold sand.
0: You get gold sand.
1: And so you know, we need to send it back.
0: Yeah.
1: Because it is illegal to take sand from anywhere except at Belle Tête. And there's a reason why they chose Belle Tête, because it regenerates very quickly.
0: Yeah, but not fast enough.
1: Maybe not fast enough.
0: That, at the rate that they are removing sand.
1: Yes.
0: I have pictures. I went there one weekend. Because I've been there all the time. And you go there, and I used to call Belle Tête an endless beach. It like it had so much sand. As a matter of fact, Belle Tête, if you notice the name Belle Tête, is actually come from the French.
1: Yes,
0: right. Belle
1: that
0: means beautiful.
1: That is part of the area.
0: T-E-T-E, French meaning beautiful head.
1: Yes,
0: and also from the English point of view, that area was called Sandy Point. That's where the town of Sandy Point got its
1: name from. Because,
0: there's this point sticking out just beyond Sandy Point that is very, very a huge area of sand. You can walk on sand going out a few hundred yards.
1: Yes.
0: At Belle Tête, used to be able to. But if you go there now, the waves.
1: The sea have taken over.
0: Is now encroaching up to the land that was never ever even close to it, because they're removing the sand at such a rate that there's not much sand left anymore. And so the sea is coming right up to the edge, to the point where trees at the sand's edge are now falling into the sea.
1: But that is the phenomenon of the climate.
0: Well,
1: some of it
0: it's mostly from the removal of the sand. Because even with rising sea levels, it's not that fast that we get that drastic an action in such a short time. But I guess it's a combination, but I think it's mostly due to removal of sand.
1: Because even if you go to Dieppe Bay, because of my background in disaster management, we have been studying the western coastline for a while.
0: Mm-hmm.
1: And you find that even in Hertfordshire, some persons have had to move out of their homes because the sea has come in on them.
0: I remember there was a hurricane.
1: Omar. Mm-hmm, in 2008.
0: Yes, that had devastated that area.
1: Yes.
0: Because it came from the wrong direction.
1: You had Lenny first. And
0: yeah,
1: then,
0: causing severe coastal erosion.
1: Yes.
0: Till people were getting waves up in their houses and on the coastline.
1: But even before that,
0: yeah,
1: we did assessments.
0: Yeah.
1: And, you know, the sea used to break way out there. You had sand and then it was gone.
0: Gone.
1: Mm-hmm.
0: And maybe because we're removing sand from beaches like, let's say, Beltit, you probably have a sort of compensatory displacement by nature.
1: They said that happened with Port Zante.
0: Yeah.
1: That happened partly with Port Zante as well.
0: So you move sand from one area, the natural processes
1: seem to compensate
0: and move things around to suit the change.
1: Yes.
0: Yeah. Okay, so we have that marine reserve.
1: Mm-hmm.
0: And are all species of fish in that area protected, or are there special species that are focused on?
1: Well, I think that it is never enough.
0: Mm-hmm.
1: Because we do a lot of beach cleanups because of the same plastics. And plastic don't just come from St. Kitts. When we examine them, they come from all over, even Antigua.
0: Especially on that northeastern coast.
1: Yes, they come across the sea. And so we can't blame Kittishans for all of the problems that are on the beach.
0: For all, but they're responsible for some.
1: Some. Yeah. And I think we are moving towards not having that challenge because our people are responding positively to the fact that we can no longer litter. We are harming our own self. And so there is never enough surveillance or vigilance, but between the Marine Resource and the Ministry of Environment and Sustainable Development, they are doing a lot to make sure that the area is protected.
0: Okay. That's good news.
1: Yes.
0: So that's the marine area.
1: Yes.
0: But then, let's come back to the land now. And I'll start, you say it starts from Canada. And in that area, in my opinion, there's a very important feature called Great Heads Pond.
1: Yes.
0: That is in that area. And as a birder, it is one of our prime birding locations because Great Heads Pond is a huge
1: habitat.
0: Ecosystem
1: and
0: habitat for birds, local resident species, as well as especially the migratory species.
1: Yeah.
0: And so we go there to observe a lot of those. A lot of birds that you won't see elsewhere in the island, they're there because it seemed to have the right bits of everything.
1: The environment is
0: the right environment and ecosystem to support birds, especially after a long trip from North America coming down. However, I remember some years ago that pond was on the decline, mainly because of two industrial operations that were doing their manufacturing in the area. And a lot of the waste
1: was going into
0: the pond. And I remember you talked about mangroves.
1: Yes.
0: And I think the waste was actually killing the mangroves.
1: Yes.
0: The mangroves were drying up and so on and so on.
1: Yes, yes.
0: What was, if anything, was done about that, and what do you think is the condition of it now?
1: I think a lot of times, as business, as regular people, we don't realize the importance of a natural asset.
0: Mm-hmm.
1: And I believe that was the case of the industries that were going on there. I hope that by now they would have been responsible enough to realize that these natural assets belong to everyone.
0: Mm-hmm.
1: And no one has the right or should have the conscience and presence of mind to do things that would harm the natural environment. Any operation that you do, there is a clean way to deal with waste, and it should never be able to infringe on our natural habitats. Because, as you say, the birds that come down from North America depend on this ecosystem. Our own birds depend on this ecosystem as well. And it's also part of the buffer between the sea and the land.
0: Mm-hmm.
1: And it should be protected at all costs.
0: So that pond is not in the main part, but in the buffer zone?
1: It is in the buffer area. As a matter of fact, because of the designation of the Biosphere Reserve,
0: mm-hmm.
1: when we were doing the assessment to be sent into UNESCO,
0: mm-hmm.
1: we had to make sure that the areas that we covered were not in contravention of the statutes of the UNESCO Man and the Biosphere Program.
0: Mm-hmm.
1: And so the cutoff point is right there by Canada Estate. It doesn't go down to where the industries are.
0: Oh, because those industries are already, let's call it,
1: they're a little bit
0: encroached in the area.
1: They're a little bit outside of the buffer zone.
0: Mm-hmm.
1: But at the same time, it would have posed a major challenge.
0: Mm-hmm.
1: Because bear in mind, there are a little over 800 biosphere reserves in the world.
0: Mm-hmm.
1: And imagine St. Kitts and Nevis have one. All of the countries in the world, imagine St. Kitts and Nevis, one of the smallest independent nation in the Western Hemisphere, has a biosphere reserve when there are less than 1,000 in the world.
0: In the whole world.
1: In the whole mm-hmm. world. So you see how important
0: that is. Significant. That,
1: yeah. Yes, it's
0: and
1: very
0: so
1: significant.
0: When UNESCO designates things like these, for example, like a World Heritage Site, as everybody
1: yes.
0: knows, Brimston Hill.
1: Yes.
0: And incidentally, that number clicks with Brimston Hill too, because mm-hmm. when Brimston Hill was designated as a World Heritage Site in 1999,
1: mm-hmm.
0: it was one of only about 800-something sites in the entire world
1: mm-hmm.
0: to get that designation.
1: Yes.
0: Right now, the figure is way up now. I think it's the last count. It's either close to or just over 2,000 sites now, because
1: mm-hmm.
0: you know, everybody's applying and
1: yes,
0: wanting there.
1: Yes.
0: And so it's a rigorous process, but you know, people are getting there, and more and more sites are being recognized. But we were one of like 800 sites in the entire world.
1: Entire world, and yeah. we are one of about 800 and something sites in the entire world.
0: Yeah.
1: St. Kitts and Nevis.
0: That's I mean,
1: yes.
0: That's something.
1: It's amazing.
0: Worth commendation.
1: Yes, yes.
0: Yeah. And so we need to pay great attention, because what that Man and Biosphere Reserve and these new UNESCO designations try to tell us is that these areas are not just important to us as a country or a people, but it's important to the entire world.
1: To the world, yes. Yeah. Yes, yes,
0: so
1: definitely.
0: We need to bear that in mind.
1: Yes.
0: Yeah, so you say it's just outside of that zone, and of course there's that need to protect it. I did notice, however, that there was some improvement in the management of the area, because it appears that after the die-off,
1: mm-hmm.
0: that in subsequent years the
1: start to regenerate,
0: coming back.
1: Yeah.
0: Because I believe that there were efforts made by whichever authority to curtail the dumping of the runoff from these manufacturing processes.
1: And we have to commend them. We have to commend the industries for raising to the occasion, because
0: mm-hmm.
1: it's always easier to do the negative rather mm-hmm. than to try to effect positive. You can be right there
0: mm-hmm.
1: and you can still protect.
0: Mm-hmm.
1: And you can still assist in making sure that our next generations can enjoy what we are enjoying
0: yes.
1: now.
0: Mm-hmm.
1: Yes.
0: Yeah, so those mangroves came back and they were looking good, and we now can go there and see a rejuvenation of the species that used to be there. So that's something very commendable. Yeah, so we're going to take a break now, and when we come back, we will talk some more about the St. Mary's Man and Biosphere Reserve.
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0: Yes, we are back on Heritage Matters, and we're talking about the St. Mary's Man and Biosphere Reserve. And we have with us Ms. Telica Wallace. And as mentioned earlier, listeners or viewers can call in at 466-0989, 662-0989, or from overseas, USA, 305-921-4619 or 718-285-6984. So feel free to give us a call if you have any questions or comments to make. So we're talking about the St. Mary's Biosphere Reserve, and we found out that that area spans from around Canada Estate to the Grange in Otley's, and that it has the core areas along which range from the edge of the mountain range right down to the sea and the reef systems, and they're all protected under that system. And we learned, of course, that the Biosphere Reserve is a designation given by UNESCO, the United Nations Educational, Scientific and Cultural Organization, which looks at these kind of things. And you have to meet very stringent requirements and so on in order to get these kind of designations. And before we went on the break, Ms. Wallace mentioned that St. Kitts is one of only 800, just over 800 countries in the world that have a designated biosphere reserve, and saying that is commendable. And so the thing is, we have an obligation now to protect and preserve that for not just us in St. Kitts, but for the rest of the world.
1: Yes.
0: Yeah. Now, so when was it designated?
1: St. Mary's Biosphere Reserve was designated in 2011.
0: 2011.
1: Yes.
0: So it's now, what, 14 years?
1: Going on 14 years. Okay. Not in November it was.
0: And do we have to report frequently to UNESCO on what is happening with the biosphere? Do they do surveys to tell whether you're keeping your commitment to the world, or whether you are, let's use a local term, slacking?
1: Very good question. Because as a matter of fact, what is the date of today?
0: Today is the 10th of October.
1: Tomorrow, the 11th, will make 1 year since we sent in our periodic review.
0: Okay.
1: Every 10 years, we have to report. We have to do a report to UNESCO to make sure that the designation can still stand, to see if there are any major changes in the area that would more or less break the statutes of the intention of the Man and the Biosphere Reserve, or if we need to add any area to...
0: So it's possible to extend the area if it's necessary.
1: It is possible to extend the area, but we sent in our review last year, October, and we, a year after, we have a few things that we have to sharpen up on, because the areas have to be protected under law. The areas of protection, just like a Brimstone Hill, is in the NCEPA bill.
0: Yes.
1: The Man and the Biosphere has to be in the
0: bill. At the moment.
1: Not at the moment, because remember the law
0: preceded.
1: Hasn't preceded the Biosphere Reserve. So now there's a part in the NCEMA bill that now speaks to the legality of the MAD.
0: So it's included in the update to NCEMA.
1: It is now going to be the NCEMA.
0: NCEMA is an update to NCEPA.
1: Yes.
0: NCEMA.
1: Yes.
0: What's the process, what's the progress with that NCEMA Act? Is it yet enacted, or is it still in the process of
1: it is
0: being put together?
1: Based on our information, it is to be tabled shortly. And remember, it was tabled some time ago, but too much time had passed. Because sometimes when you carry a bill to the parliament,
0: mm-hmm.
1: you have to go back and make adjustments
0: mm-hmm.
1: based on, because bear in mind, we have to look at all of the things that we have signed on to.
0: Mm-hmm.
1: We have signed on to a number of international treaties and so on
0: mm-hmm.
1: that has, because it, I don't know when the NCPA was written
0: mm-hmm.
1: and passed, but it has been years. And now there are so many other things that have to be articulated in the act
0: mm-hmm.
1: and in that bill. And so I believe that government would have taken the time to look at it in its entirety
0: mm-hmm.
1: because it takes a lot of resources, human and other, to put that in place. So hopefully, based on our information, we will reach that threshold very shortly.
0: Yeah, and I know that UNESCO pays very great attention to the involvement of the state
1: yes.
0: in these things, because yes. they never look at any sites that are privately owned and managed.
1: No.
0: But there has to be the involvement of the state.
1: Yes.
0: And the usual term that UNESCO uses to refer to the state is called the state party.
1: State party, yes.
0: So in any application for whether it be heritage site or biosphere reserve or intangible cultural heritage, you'll find that they always need to have that input of the state party.
1: Yes.
0: And not just the state party saying, well, yeah, we support it.
1: It has to be in writing.
0: It's got to be in law.
1: Yes.
0: They want to see that there's legislation.
1: Yes, a protection.
0: To protect these areas
1: yes.
0: under law and to govern their management and control.
1: And Mr. Hanley, recently I went all the way to China.
0: Mm-hmm.
1: I just came back last week, Wednesday.
0: Mm-hmm.
1: And going to China to the summit on biosphere reserve, the Congress on biosphere mm-hmm. reserve, which happens every 10 years.
0: Mm-hmm.
1: And being given the opportunity to go to that forum, and it was also the 37th session of the International Coordinating Council
0: mm-hmm.
1: of the MAB. And we who are volunteers, who are on the MAB National Committee,
0: mm-hmm.
1: we have no idea of the seriousness that UNESCO places on these areas of national interest. We met people from Africa, from all over the world,
0: mm-hmm.
1: who have biosphere reserve.
0: Mm-hmm.
1: And there is a stringent mechanism for retaining that status. You have to have everything in place in order to retain that status.
0: And without them waning, you can't have them.
1: You can't be slacking. You can't be slacking, because it is a model for the world.
0: Mm-hmm.
1: And you cannot have a model for the world that does not meet all of the statutes. And so it again brought home to me the importance of our St. Mary's Biosphere mm-hmm. Reserve, because it is a natural habitat, and we are trying to leave things in place for the next generation.
0: Mm-hmm.
1: And, you know, we grew up meeting the area natural, and development over the years would have degraded and caused us, because being able to buy canned goods, being able to buy plastic goods, because these are the main elements of destruction in our environment.
0: Mm-hmm.
1: And so UNESCO have put this mechanism in place to serve as a model for each country to aspire to
0: mm-hmm.
1: and as a benchmark
0: mm-hmm.
1: for us to continue to meet.
0: Mm-hmm.
1: And so I know in the old days, we valued our medicinal plants.
0: Mm-hmm.
1: We had bush tea for morning, mm-hmm. every morning and night. We valued all of the fruits and vegetables that we grow locally. That is what we ate.
0: Mm-hmm.
1: We valued our waterways, because that's where we washed our clothes and we bathed.
0: And
1: got water to drink.
0: Mm-hmm.
1: We valued all of these natural assets. And we find that as we grow more developed and we have access to all of these things, we no longer have the same level of value.
0: Mm-hmm.
1: And so at that international level, it was realized that it wasn't just unique to our own jurisdiction, but around the world,
0: mm-hmm.
1: that we now have to pay special attention to all of these, our marine resources, our mountains, our rivers. These are our more main elements that keep us healthy and that can pass on to the next generation. And so the St. Mary's Biosphere Reserve is such a place where we are teaching the whole country and the region, because we were the first. We had the first biosphere reserve in the English-speaking Caribbean.
0: Okay. Mm-hmm.
1: And so many persons would have come here to see our biosphere reserve, mm-hmm. and they have gone back to their country to try to put such a system in place, but mm-hmm. it is not easy. When we did when we started to put together the file, I had never seen the file until a year ago,
0: mm-hmm.
1: a little over a year ago, that was sent to UNESCO.
0: Mm-hmm.
1: And when I saw it, I say, well, we were very ambitious. And I have to pause and thank people like Antonio Maynard,
0: mm-hmm.
1: and ministers like Sam Condo and Minister Carty,
0: mm-hmm.
1: all of those persons, and even Minister Sean Richards,
0: mm-hmm.
1: and now Minister Hanley.
0: Mm-hmm.
1: I think Minister Hamilton as well. So you see the number of ministers.
0: It has passed through.
1: That has passed through. Mm-hmm. And it has still remained at and a very high level.
0: All of them seem to have shown the correct level of dedication and concern.
1: That they know of. Because mm-hmm. a lot of time the institutional memory does not pass on.
0: Mm-hmm.
1: The element pass on that there is a St. Mary's Biosphere Reserve, but mm-hmm. the file that says, okay, this has to be funded, there are certain things to be done,
0: mm-hmm.
1: was not done.
0: Mm-hmm.
1: And so now it is our job now to make sure that everything that is within that initial file
0: mm-hmm.
1: is being carried out, because it is too important to us and to our next generation to not do the right things.
0: Yes. And as you mentioned earlier, it then becomes a model for other parts of the island.
1: Yes.
0: And the Federation to follow. Because if in the St. Mary's Biosphere we can do these things to protect, the other part should get, in inverted commas, jealous.
1: Yes.
0: And say, well, we want to protect our area too.
1: Well, the same stakeholders that is involved in protecting this area has jurisdiction over the whole country,
0: mm-hmm.
1: and so.
0: Okay.
1: Yes.
0: And so, what is decided for the biosphere may spin off to the other areas.
1: Yes, definitely.
0: And that's interesting, and that's good.
1: The only other thing is that the most important thing is that we get funding
0: mm-hmm.
1: via a participation program
0: mm-hmm.
1: from UNESCO to do projects within the biosphere reserve.
0: So I was going to ask you that. What's our source of funding, and how what kind of cost does it entail to manage and keep a biosphere reserve running?
1: Well, as I said, we can do better.
0: Mm-hmm.
1: We can do much better. But to date, through funding from UNESCO,
0: mm-hmm.
1: hundreds of thousands of dollars
0: mm-hmm.
1: have been spent in marketing. If you drive to the Biosphere Reserve, you will see some sign walls
0: mm-hmm.
1: in a lot of education at all levels, primary and secondary and tertiary level, where we do outreach and we do workshops. There have been money spent on cleaning the waterways
0: mm-hmm.
1: because bear in mind that the waterways impact the beach.
0: That's correct.
1: And impact all the species
0: mm-hmm.
1: because the waterways have their own mechanism for life. Like we have crayfish in the waters, and we have some...
0: And freshwater fish too.
1: Fish.
0: Mm-hmm.
1: And we have plants along the waterway. Mm-hmm. And so we have gotten funding to clean the waterway and the beach, as well as to educate students from the primary and high school on sustainable livelihoods. We had to look at how you can teach young people that you can do things, you can develop and be an entrepreneur, develop skills that continue to safeguard the environment through sustainable livelihood training.
0: So we have gone to the schools with this program?
1: Yes.
0: Any particular schools or all the schools?
1: Well, we have done workshops that focus on all schools in the country, and but we have done training with the Kayon Primary School, which covers the MAB area, and the Kayon High School, which covers even outside of the MAB area, where we would have done sustainable livelihood camp. We would have implemented a project called the Earth Network Project, and we would have, again, involved not just school children, but farmers, entrepreneurs in the area. So, because the aim is to bring farming to monetize the agricultural sector to a level that, you know, a lot of time when we put something to someone, we say, oh, I'll protect the environment. And then the person will say, but how am I going to eat? You know, so you have to marry the monetization of the agricultural sector with the protection.
0: What we call sustainability. And that's important. I noticed that in that area, if my recollection serves me well, many of the, I use your term, monetized farming
1: initiatives
0: and organizations seem to be in that area. I won't call any names, but I noticed that there are quite a few farms that occupy what we call the Green Valley area. I guess that's one of the reasons. And even as far back as even Phillips's and so on and so on. Because I think that's an area that has been very important to the St. Kitts watershed. Good rainfall and good fertile soils. How involved are the farmers in that area with ensuring that they meet the conditions and expectations of the Biosphere Reserve?
1: It's a work in progress. There are farmers like Armstrong, Otis Jeffers, Velmo Caesar, and they have all been exposed to training from the MAB side of things, and but there is more training that needs to be done, more sensitization about the importance of doing organic farming. As a matter of fact, coming out of a project that we were doing with the Earth Network about monetizing agriculture, there's the Hermitage Estate, which is north. I don't know if you have been as far north as the Hermitage Estate.
0: Hermitage is which one again?
1: It,
0: that's the one by the school, the medical school?
1: No. You will have to go down towards the sea to reach Hermitage.
0: Right, right. But it's in that same area.
1: The same area, but down towards the sea.
0: I know Hermitage.
1: Because we had sought permission because of the old estate house and the cotton house and so on in that area to have, in future, the MAB Secretariat there. And now we have... We have collaborated with a cooperative in the area to do farming. And so we have a plot of farming going on at the Hermitage Estate, and that is strictly organic, where we have pineapples, plantain, banana, even sugarcane. And we are looking at the whole area of Hermitage, and it's close to where they put in the pepper, the Tabasco.
0: Oh, there's going to be a Tabasco
1: farm area.
0: Mm.
1: That is where I'm sure you heard about the Tabasco.
0: No, I have not heard about it, actually.
1: Yeah. The government has embarked.
0: So is it just a pepper and pepper sauce producing industry, or is it actually under that company name of Tabasco?
1: Well, Tabasco is pepper and pepper farming.
0: Well, Tabasco is a brand.
1: It's a brand, yes.
0: I think.
1: So, but they do peppers and other kind of things. But I think in our case, we will be doing the pepper sauce.
0: Okay, so just a pepper sauce thing.
1: Yes.
0: Okay, okay.
1: Not just a pepper sauce.
0: Well, when you say just, I mean, okay.
1: It's a big thing.
0: So it's going to be a local entities involved? Or
1: I don't know all of the particulars. Mm-hmm. But as I have been following, there's an area of land that is set aside
0: mm-hmm.
1: for that enterprise
0: mm-hmm.
1: where peppers will be

0: to be a center of excellence for learning about the history of Asia.
1: That'd be interesting because I'm involved with a group called the Hash House Harriers, and we've had a few events either staged at Hermitage
0: really?
1: Or that actually ran through Hermitage.
0: Really?
1: Yeah.
0: Oh, I know. Yes.
1: And for essentially, of course, during these last several years, the area has been like abandoned and severely overgrown. Matter of fact, the last one that we did there, it was so overgrown that it was difficult to go through.
0: Mm-hmm.
1: So it's interesting to hear now that they're doing stuff down there that will sort of revive the area.
0: The road is open.
1: The road is open now.
0: Yeah, even though the road from the community is a bit overgrown still because enough vehicular traffic is not going through. But it's open, persons can go through. And there has now been a road from the university coming down the hill towards Hermitage.
1: Okay. Now, you said apart from peppers, there will be some other produce, and you said organic farming. Why don't you tell me a bit about the different crops that will be grown there? And you said organic. So I want you to explain to me, what is considered organic farming?
0: Okay. Let me first tell you that the pepper farming has nothing to do with St. Mary's Biosphere Reserve at this point.
1: But they have to do. They have to fit into the requirements.
0: Yes.
1: Okay.
0: St. Mary's Biosphere Reserve, we promote organic farming. Mm-hmm. And organic farming means that you do not introduce harmful pesticides into the area. So it is very challenging. Because you have to pull up bush, you have to cut down bush, you can't put anything there to kill kill them.
1: Mm-hmm.
0: It is down there because the only other entity is the sea. So, you know, a lot of places where you try to do organic farming, where you try to not use, because other farms are close by and they use it, it can impact your farm. But in the Hermitage area, that is the only entity there at this time. So we are getting it done. It is challenging. And I would like to thank there's a medical association that's overseas that I can't remember the name of it, but Nadia Mills and a doctor, I can't remember his name either, but they contributed to Weed Eaters to the Hermitage Collaborative Project, and we have to take this medium to thank them because they are looking at St. Kitts and Nevis and the fact that we are trying to eat healthier and because we were organic and we are trying to keep people healthy that they gave us the contribution, Dr. Blanchard and Miss Nadia Mills. Both from St. Kitts who live in overseas.
1: Yeah, I know Miss Mills.
0: You know Miss Mills, yes, she was here recently. She's like a daughter to me.
1: Okay.
0: So she contributed to the farm that we're doing at Hermitage, to Weed Eaters with a lot of attachments that
1: are needed. Ancillary parts and whatnot.
0: Yes.
1: That's thoughtful. Having talked about that organic stuff, you're going to mention the type of crops. You have any idea what they're going to actually plant there?
0: Not what they're going to... They are crops planted there.
1: Oh, they're okay.
0: It is a collaborative project with the Ministry of Agriculture, Environment, Constituency Empowerment, and Agriculture cleared the land for us. And I got to, of course, thank them and EA, Piers Fleming, and all of the others who came to our assistance.
1: Wonderful.
0: And we were able to get from the Ministry of Agriculture some of the fencing material, and the Prime Minister, of course, chipped in and assisted, and is still assisting. We want to thank the Prime Minister for his dedication to the project. And we got almost 2,000 slips of pineapple planted here. We have like 500 slips of banana and 300 slips of planting, and like about 15 rows of sugar cane.
1: Mm.
0: And in between those, I mean, also want to take this opportunity to thank the Scenic Railway.
1: Mm-hmm.
0: They paid for the cane.
1: Okay.
0: And so when in 2021 we did a cleanup of the Hermitage area with the same thing in mind,
1: mm-hmm.
0: but it was under funding from UNESCO,
1: mm-hmm.
0: which is a cleanup project funding. And then after that, you realize the funding sunset, everything sunset.
1: Mm-hmm.
0: And so we wrote a project, a collaborative project, that included agriculture and all of the other entities, the stakeholders, so that when this project, we didn't get any funding from anywhere, but the funding comes from local, where the Ministry of Agriculture did a huge part in mm-hmm. giving us the cleanup of the land as well as plants.
1: Yes.
0: And then we bought plants. The Prime Minister again assisted with the fencing
1: mm-hmm.
0: and with paying the guys and so on. So we have a model that can work when everybody put their hands together. Positive things come up.
1: So the area is now fenced. Is that the entire part of it that is involved in the agriculture?
0: A first phase of it, part that is involved in the mm-hmm. agriculture,
1: mm-hmm.
0: is fenced along with the area for the MAB secretariat, which is the cotton house.
1: So the cotton house will be converted into a secretariat?
0: Into a secretariat.
1: What's the progress with that at the moment?
0: At the moment, all we have are words. We are seeking support and funding,
1: mm-hmm.
0: and with the Secretary General, Ms. Nevis Dockery,
1: mm-hmm.
0: we have sat down and looked at the way forward.
1: Mm-hmm.
0: And one of the ways forward is to seek local support as well as from persons in the diaspora,
1: mm-hmm.
0: who can say, well, I would like to support this initiative,
1: mm-hmm.
0: to make sure that the St. Mary's Biosphere Reserve is properly housed,
1: mm-hmm.
0: where we can serve the community, and we are in the near future, we can have an interpretation area, such as what is at Brimstone Hill.
1: Mm-hmm.
0: I think Brimstone Hill is the only self-contained area in the country where tourists go. They get an opportunity to learn about the history of the fort and all of that. I am hoping that in the near future that the Hermitage Estate could be in a similar to that,
1: mm-hmm.
0: where persons can come and learn about the Hermitage and the surrounding areas, mm-hmm. because of rich history there,
1: mm-hmm.
0: and sample the local food. We have some really good cooks in the Green Valley area, as you know.
1: Yes.
0: and have school children. We want to make it into an area where school children, the community, everybody have a stake in Hermitage.
1: So right now, where is the secretariat housed?
0: Right now it's housed at UNESCO.
1: At UNESCO
0: Secretariat.
1: National Commission.
0: Between UNESCO Secretariat and the Ministry of Environment.
1: Mm-hmm.
0: Yes.
1: Okay. Good. So hopefully that will come. You have any timeline on when you should have that secretariat available?
0: After we would have passed through the hurdles that we have to pass through, mm-hmm. to maintain our status,
1: mm-hmm.
0: we will move on to that.
1: Okay. All right. It's a good time now to take a break, and we'll be right back.
2: 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We're 98.9. 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

0: Yes, welcome back to Heritage Matters. And we are talking with Ms. Telka Wallace. She's of the St. Mary's Man and Biosphere Reserve, which is located in the area between Canada Estate and the Grange in the Otley's area. A large area that goes from mountain to sea and even to the reefs beyond, that is protected by this UNESCO designation, Man and Biosphere Reserve. A very stringent process had to be undertaken to get that designation from UNESCO. And it's not just a matter of getting the designation and then forgetting about it, but it's a matter of maintaining it. And as Ms. Wallace just explained a while ago, they have to report back to UNESCO every 10 years, you said it was?
1: Yes, yes.
0: And they just made that the first of that process just last year.
1: Yes.
0: When they submitted their periodic report. And I imagine you've already gotten the response from that report?
1: Yes, we have had the feedback. Mm-hmm. And we have had, just like in Wimiston Hill, mm-hmm. you have to, if they find anything, you have to address it mm-hmm. Before they can say, yes, you can go ahead. Mm-hmm. And so we have two things that we have to deal with at this time, mm-hmm. and we're in the process of dealing with it.
0: Mm-hmm.
1: Yeah.
0: Okay, so those matters are matters which they highlighted.
1: Yes, and they flagged those two areas
0: yeah.
1: that we had to, even the fact that, there is a desal plant at the fringes of the Biosphere Reserve.
0: Which one is that?
1: In Canada.
0: There's a desal plant in the Canada area?
1: Yes. It has not been commissioned as yet.
0: Oh, okay.
1: But it's on the fringes of the map.
0: Mm-hmm.
1: And we had to report on that. We had to give them an environmental impact assessment of the area.
0: Of course.
1: Yeah. Because, when it is commissioned, the brine will go back out to sea.
0: Yeah, that's a big concern.
1: And it, yes, but
0: it
1: I
0: might
1: think
0: change the percentage of desalination.
1: The salinity of the water.
0: Mm-hmm. And that could be detrimental to
1: the fish life.
0: Species.
1: Mm-hmm. Yeah, but based on the environmental impact assessment,
0: mm-hmm.
1: that it is enough outside of the reef system
0: mm-hmm.
1: to be dissolved. And they are not large desal plant like the one that is.
0: What is it supplying? Or what area is it supplying?
1: Remember that the area had a major problem with water for a long time.
0: Mm-hmm.
1: The area of Cayenne, mm-hmm. Keys, Canada. But now we had just commissioned a well in Cayenne that is taking.
0: Yes, another well.
1: Care of a lot of the water. And the area may be supposed to supply. I don't know enough about it, but it's supposed to supply like the Canada area and maybe further down Canary,
0: mm-hmm.
1: who knows. But it is there, and there was an environmental impact assessment done
0: mm-hmm.
1: to make sure it would not cause undue damage
0: mm-hmm.
1: to the area
0: okay.
1: in terms of the vegetation, in terms of the sea life in the area and so
0: mm-hmm.
1: on. Yeah.
0: Mm-hmm. Did not have. I thought the one that is being built or has been built on the Bay Road in Bastia was the only desal plant. Although I think Marriott has one.
1: Marriott has one, yeah.
0: Yeah, and Marriott has a desal plant.
1: Yeah.
0: Mainly for the Marriott.
1: For the Marriott
0: water
1: proper.
0: Supply.
1: Yeah. Mm-hmm. But bear in mind that our water sources are not inexhaustible.
0: True.
1: And so we have to be prepared to find water wherever we can.
0: And especially in recent years, we're seeing more frequent and prolonged droughts.
1: Yes.
0: And so there seems to be a need to find alternate sources of water.
1: Yes.
0: Yeah.
1: Yeah.
0: One of the things I wonder about in that area, because I see it along the northeastern coast. When I say northeastern, stretching from the southeast peninsula, coming right up on the north side of it, even as far as Deep Bay,
1: mm-hmm.
0: right across that whole northern shore of St.
1: Kitts. Yes.
0: We see the increasing intrusion of sargassum weed, right?
1: Mm-hmm.
0: Is that a concern for the MAB?
1: It's a concern for everyone,
0: mm.
1: especially where it is close to. For example, if you're going to Friggy Bay, sometimes
0: mm-hmm.
1: you can smell it.
0: Yeah, and it smells terrible.
1: Yes,
0: it is
1: when it starts to decompose,
0: mm-hmm.
1: it gives off a gas.
0: Mm-hmm.
1: But in the Keys, in the MAB area, even though we have the sargassum coming in,
0: mm-hmm.
1: I guess because it's not close enough to the houses, we are not smelling it, and so, and it's a wider stretch of beach down there, so it sort of spread out. The last time we went down to the beach was just before, at least that I went down there, was just before the turtle laying season,
0: mm-hmm.
1: where we went to clean the beach with the Turtle Monitoring Network, mm-hmm. UNESCO, and other stakeholders mm-hmm. went together to clean the beach in time for when the turtles would start mm-hmm. to come in. And we did not see a major influx of the sargassum then.
0: Mm-hmm.
1: But if you're in the air, if you're flying, you would see the streaks of it coming down.
0: You see the down ocean. Even if you're not flying, sometimes you're driving along the coast.
1: Yes, and you see it coming in.
0: Elevation. You can see it out coming in the water
1: in.
0: Coming
1: in. Even in Keys area, you would see a big area mm-hmm. coming in.
0: Mm-hmm.
1: And but we have not, as the MAB committee, gone to really, when we do cleanups,
0: mm-hmm.
1: is usually stuff like plastic bottles, plastic bags, things that would harm
0: mm-hmm.
1: the fish life.
0: Mm-hmm.
1: This, you know, when we were growing up, sargassum used to come all the time, but not like
0: but
1: in
0: not,
1: that
0: not close, in quantities.
1: In the quantities that it's coming now.
0: Any idea what is causing the increased influx of the sargassum?
1: I am not sure. Dr. Leighton Naween,
0: mm-hmm.
1: he had been doing things with the sargassum
0: mm-hmm.
1: to see if it can be used on land
0: mm-hmm.
1: as some kind of fertilizer or something. But first, you have to take out the salt out
0: yes.
1: of it.
0: Mm-hmm.
1: You know, and so I believe places like the Marriott and like the places on the Frigate Bay Strip,
0: mm-hmm.
1: I believe they have had to clean, like the Frigate Bay Development Corporation have had to clean the beach.
0: Yeah, because those are areas that depend heavily on tourist activity on those beaches. So,
1: right.
0: It will be necessary to keep them clean.
1: But in our area now, we have not done much of the cleaning because there is not some place where people go.
0: Yeah, most of the beaches on that northern shore, once you pass Frigate Bay, and really, how should I call it, considered bathing beaches.
1: Yeah.
0: So they are more
1: that is more on the Atlantic side.
0: Yeah, the Atlantic side, it's rougher, mm-hmm. And people don't really go to those beaches, except maybe the villagers from, let's say,
1: yeah,
0: Keys, who go
1: time.
0: Down to Keys.
1: And because it's always kind of rough.
0: But they stay in the shallow areas, and
1: yeah.
0: they only go on days when the wave the wave height is low.
1: Yes.
0: Not a lot of breeze or wind. Yeah. In Barbados, I believe that they have developed a system. And I remember reading about a gentleman there who took it upon himself. He goes and he collects that weed
1: mm-hmm.
0: from the beaches. Of course, not all, because he mm-hmm. is too much for him. But whatever he can collect, he collects. And as you said, his first process is to wash.
1: Mm-hmm.
0: So I think he has them in like these sieve tables.
1: Right.
0: And then he would just hose them and wash them to get the salt out
1: of them.
0: And then he puts them to dry. And then once they dry, they can then crumble
1: mm-hmm.
0: into a more dusty
1: yes.
0: consistency. And then, I don't know if he put additives to them or not, but then he bags it.
1: Mm-hmm.
0: And he sells it as fertilizer.
1: Fertilizer, okay.
0: Yeah.
1: Yeah, I think Dr. Naween was trying to do something similar.
0: Mm-hmm.
1: But it was just an experiment
0: mm-hmm.
1: because you don't know the long. You have to first look at the composition of the...
0: Yeah, you have to do a chemical analysis to see what it really contains.
1: Right, to see what it's
0: going to contain. Because you have things like the nitrates and the different components of fertilizer.
1: Mm-hmm.
0: And you have to make sure there are no harmful chemicals that would, as we say sometimes, burn the plants.
1: Yeah, and then if you introduce it to the soil and it is in any way harmful, that is going to be another problem again.
0: Yes. It will seep through and come out there.
1: Well, I hope that we can find something useful to do, because it seems as though it is now the norm that at a certain point in the year all of this sargassum will come.
0: Yeah, and I was curious to find out about this sargassum weed, because, as I say, when I was growing up, we had little
1: seaweed,
0: seaweed on it, nothing to anybody worry about, and so on and so on. It was a natural occurrence, but very, very slight, you know. Mm-hmm. But now it's these huge, large quantities of this stuff that's coming up.
1: Unmanageable and quantities.
0: I read somewhere, I don't know how reliable it is, that the heavy influx of these weeds are coming from the fact that on the, it seems as though they're coming from the South Atlantic.
1: Yeah.
0: And it's being propagated in such huge quantities, because sargassum weed grows out in the sea, but it was exposed to the normal natural processes. But apparently now, because of increased modern agriculture in some of these South American countries, the runoff through their rivers is infiltrating the oceans, where the weed is growing in its natural habitats. But it's causing the weed to literally overgrow, grow faster than it did, and therefore it's what is now causing this huge influx of it to all the areas beyond. It sounds like a feasible reason, but the sargassum sea. And in the sargassum sea, but as I say before, it was a normal natural process. But now all these fertilizers are being dumped into the ocean and causing the vegetation in the sargassum sea to just overbloom. And of course, when things overbloom,
1: you're going to go.
0: You know, it has to get rid of parts of it from. You have a mango tree in your yard. I know, I have mango tree in my hand. And it drops leaves like crazy, right? And of course, when the tree is small, you know, the leaves are manageable. When it gets big, oh man, you
1: can't, daily can't influx manage. Of
0: it is, so, you know, I could imagine all this weed is just coming from there. And when the weed comes in, and I guess that's apart from the fact that the weed itself is rotting, that's causing the stench, it also, in its natural state, provides, especially when it's floating around, provides a little shelter for young and immature marine life. Young turtles, young fish.
1: Yeah.
0: They hide in the sargassum weed as it floats.
1: Okay.
0: Away from the bigger fishes. You see? And so when that comes in, if you were to dig through that, you'll probably find fish carcasses, small fishes.
1: Yeah, maybe.
0: The turtles.
1: Maybe.
0: What do you call them? We've called them already jellyfish and that sort of thing. Would be in there, and they can cause quite a stench when they come ashore.
1: Yeah. Yeah.
0: So it's something, but I wish there's some kind of, you said Dr. Narayan was trying to study
1: it. Well, I'm sure with the kind of bright minds that we have around, or region, that somebody will come up with something that would.
0: I wonder what they do on the beaches, especially those that are occupied by hotels, in terms of cleaning from the weed. Is there a mechanized process, or it's a manual, somebody walk along and rake up?
1: Maybe they have a tractor or something.
0: Because I know in some places, I remember going to the Dominican Republic, and on some of them, they have some nice large beaches. Every day there's a I'll just call it a beach vehicle, that goes along with this thing.
1: to pull them up.
0: That literally pulls up the surface sand
1: and cover
0: into the machine.
1: And covers.
0: Literally shakes out things like weed and other
1: debris,
0: including garbage, okay? And then separates it from the sand, drops the sand back on the beach as it goes along, and collects all that stuff.
1: Okay, that's good.
0: Keeping the beaches nice and clean.
1: Yeah, well, that is what we need.
0: I don't know how much that costs, but...
1: Yeah, I know in Dominica, like Boca Chica Beach and so.
0: Boca Chica, yes, that's one I saw it happening. Boca
1: yeah, that's Chica, a long yeah. stretch of beach, yeah.
0: Mm-hmm.
1: Yeah.
0: I mean, that's too much beach to clean manually.
1: That's true.
0: And that machine does an extremely good job of it.
1: Yes, yes.
0: Okay, yep.
1: Yeah.
0: I see you looking at something there. What you have to share with us on that?
1: This is a map of the biosphere area and the stretch of beach. It is a good stretch from Keys, I must say from Canary Beach, all the way to Hermitage Beach is a long stretch of beach as well.
0: Okay. I've heard people say they've walked it.
1: I have walked it,
0: From there. And... I think you can even continue walking from Connery Beach to Frigate Bay, couldn't you?
1: Yeah, you can. Yeah. You can go to Half Moon Bay.
0: You can go to Half Moon.
1: So it's a long stretch. It's a long of stretch beach coming around here. Yeah.
0: But of course, the map interest stops around the Canada area,
1: and when the file was being developed, you looked at the waterways that impacted the beach. For example, you have a lot of guts going all the way down to Atlas. So that is why it reached all the way down from Canada, all the way down, because you have to look at the Holland Gut, you had the Wash Gut, you have the Cayon River, you got the Atlas River, and then you have the Grange.
0: Yes.
1: Yeah, so all of these got impact on the area.
0: Yeah. And I would have to say this. Being a part of that group called the Hash House Harriers, we explore the mountains. We go up into the mountains, we run through the guts and waterways and so on and so on. And I am appalled, literally appalled, at what I see up there. It amazes me that people, when they have garbage, not just organic waste, but, you know, things like refrigerators.
1: What you call the white waste.
0: Yeah, and washing machines and so on. To me, it's much easier
1: to
0: drive on a paved road, go to Connery Solid Waste Management Corporation, and deposit your waste there.
1: I think our households have to be a little bit more responsible in terms of we had a workshop with truck drivers, with the drivers from like TDC and Hartford and so on, who carry stuff to the dump. A lot of times you pay a truckman to take things to the dump, and instead of taking it to the dump, they drop it in some field. They take your money
0: and then
1: drop it in.
0: And that I see.
1: Yes.
0: So and so these people, instead of going to the dump, they go up into the hills and the mountains.
1: Yes.
0: They find a gut and they dump the stuff over the side.
1: Right. And that, I mean, I hope that these kind of programs, the radio programs, would, because it does not cost a lot at the dump to dispose of the
0: things.
1: No, that's
0: the thing. It's not a huge fee.
1: And a truckman should transfer the fee to the person who is asking you to dump.
0: Well, I am sure that most of the people who claim to dump, right, they collect a fee from the person because they tell them, well, it can cost money because, of course, they can charge it for the trucking, even if they don't charge it for the... But a fee should be included in all
1: that. Yes, well so I personally... If I'm going to dispose of stuff, I drive behind the truck. I respectfully tell them, I'm going to follow you so that I can pay the tipping fee. But I really want to make sure that they don't throw it in some fee. And people have to do that because you can't...
0: I think that's a very responsible and commendable effort there. Follow your dumps, your dump to make sure that you're carrying it in the right place.
1: I'll go with them in their truck.
0: Because there are ways for the authorities to look through your garbage. If
1: find
0: you find
1: a bill,
0: it in a field.
1: Find something with your name on it.
0: Find something that will lead them directly to you.
1: Yes. And we have to stop littering. I think the workers on the road, those guys who clean the sides of the road, they're doing a very commendable job. Mm-hmm. But in our interior, where these truckmen go, and if they're breaking down a building, they go and dump all of the concrete waste.
0: And the tile, broken up tiles, and the broken up tiles off the roof and roofing materials, and of course, organic waste, you know.
1: And then you go to buy fish.
0: Right.
1: You go to buy fish, and you don't realize you are contributing to your own demise.
0: Mm-hmm.
1: Because if you throw an old car with oil in it, an old fridge with stuff in it,
0: the chemicals from the freezer
1: and all of that, and it goes down to the sea, into the fish will not die, may not die. They may thrive and get very fat and nice, and you get a nice fish at the market.
0: Mm-hmm.
1: And you don't realize this is the same. You're thinking you're eating healthy because you're eating fish.
0: Mm-hmm.
1: And then these are the chemicals that are in the fish. And that is why in the St. Mary's Biosphere Reserve, we are trying our best to clean the waterways. And we're asking the truck drivers, when somebody pay you to take out their garbage, do not throw it in the waterways. Do not throw it in the field.
0: Yeah, because you see, like, we're having wet weather now.
1: Yeah.
0: And the guts now are going to pour down.
1: Yes.
0: What do you think they're bringing down?
1: All the garbage. Everything.
0: All the garbage.
1: And you know the
0: rain washes it down into the gut.
1: Yeah.
0: And then it comes tumbling down the gut into the sea.
1: Yeah. And the guts are running very heavily.
0: Yes.
1: And bear in mind also that these large items sometimes change the course of the water.
0: That's right.
1: So you have to make sure that when households have to make sure, when you're doing Christmas cleaning coming up very soon, people going to be buying new fridge, no sofa, no this, no beds. Make sure that when you buy these things and when you're throwing out your old stuff, follow them to the dump. Pay your own tipping fee. Sometimes ain't no more than $30. Ain't no more than $40.
0: It's not a lot of money.
1: It's not a lot of money.
0: Not a lot of money.
1: So why are we putting our waste back into our environment to harm us when the government have provided us with a place where we can dump our stuff and they can be disposed of properly? And that is what we have to seek to do. When we look at our small country and the fact that we have to survive off of the waterways, we have to survive off of the beach, we have to survive off of the fish, even the cow and going to fields that have these things dump and the oil spill out and the grass and all
0: I
1: that.
0: I had reported one time I'm going through that area in ponds. That area we call the National Reserve area.
1: Yeah.
0: And going to
1: the Bastia Valley National Park.
0: Yeah.
1: Yeah.
0: And behind there was an area where, and it has to be some kind of restaurant doing this.
1: Wow.
0: A lot of chicken fat. You know, like when you clean the chicken, you take off all the fat? Tons of it behind there.
1: Wow.
0: Like they just clean, instead of throwing in the garbage, because maybe the garbage is once a week, and they figure by the time the garbage comes, it's going to smell too much, so they take it out in what we used to call the cane fields. Take it out into the bush.
1: Yeah.
0: And they just dump it there. And the area is full of this chicken fat. And of course, other things, because they can just take that alone. They carry all the other stuff that they want to get rid of and dump it in there. I remember a news team went with me when I had reported it to look at it. But I haven't been back since that to see what has happened, whether it still continues or not. And I notice a lot of these coconut vendors. Yes, coconut shells are natural things and biodegradable.
1: Yes.
0: But to me, it's unsightly. These vendors, instead of finding a way to get these things so they can't redump. They are dumping them in the fields also.
1: I have been wondering about that. Yeah. I've been wondering about that.
0: I see it. I can take you to places where they're dumping that. Having talked about garbage and so on.
1: It's a break.
0: Oh, yes. Before we go on to that, we're going to take a small break and come right back on Heritage Matters.
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1: $24.99. Because the Ministry of Environment was implementing the plastic ban at the same time and introducing different alternatives to plastic. We collaborated with the ministry to showcase what is being used to replace the plastic. And some of the people were not happy with some of the things. And so, you know, they were not afraid to tell us what they had to say. And we went to the ones in Cayenne, we went in Atlas, we went in Keys. And it was such a good experience because when you touch the ground, you know what is going on. And so we felt that that was the way to go, to gather data from persons who you would not find. Because, you know, some people will never come to a community meeting.
0: That's right.
1: They have their views, and they are the ones who... So they were able to ask some very important and pertinent questions about how we expect them to use paper straw. That means they got to guzzle off the drink one time before the paper straw melts.
0: Before the straw starts to wilt, yes.
1: Yes. So what are the alternatives to that?
0: That's funny enough, is one of the things I thought that shouldn't be changed, the straws, because paper straws aren't very durable. Like you said, only last a half a drink before it starts to deteriorate.
1: If you're drinking a beer, you want to sip your beer.
0: Yeah.
1: But if, and especially ladies.
0: You drink a beer from a bottle also, but when it comes to a cocktail,
1: a glass,
0: you kind of want to sip that and enjoy it as it goes down. And, and straws are important there.
1: So you find out a lot, you found out a lot of things from those interventions. And then we looked at piggybacking on other events like when there was the G6, the big summit at Marriott, with people from all over the world coming to St. Kitts for the Small Island State agenda, the launch of the Small Island.
0: I was at that,
1: I was there too. And we had a setup there. And we were able to show things like the different skulls of turtle that were made, and the school children, and again the plastic free, and the school, a lot of school children came to our booth, you know, they had a few booths there, and a lot of children came to our booth, and they were able, because it was sensitization, and then when Green Valley was being open, it was World Environment Day as well, so we went to Green Valley area, and we set up ourselves, and we were able to take part with them in the launch of the Green Valley Festival, and that again was very impactful. And so the last thing we did recently was a consultation where we had an expert in the implementation of the single use, using the model of the Principe and Seotame off of the coast of Africa as models, who have successfully implemented the elimination of the use of single-use plastics. And the place had become so clean. It was a poor area. And the publicization of the project and everything that was done around the project, and the fact that children were able to now have a thermos that they catch their water in. They put up water stands And, you know, we have water pipes and whatever, but the water stands
4: and
1: instead of plastic, buying plastic bottles and so on. It was able to have a very positive impact on the area. And we know this will happen in the case of the MAB area, where we had the consultations. And, again, we collaborated with the Ministry of Environment and all of the other entities involved in the elimination of these harmful things that we have been using. And they were able to give their report. And because everybody was there in the same setting, you could say, well, I'm having a challenge with this, or this would work better, or this is going well. And so everybody was able to, as well as the entrepreneur, the small mom and pop shop on the ground in the community was able to say, well, it is difficult for me to go to find these things. Where can I bring in my own thing? And if I do, what would be? Are there anything in the area? They even look at some of the things that being served. Mm-hmm. Used to serve food, that if you have your food for half an hour and you have any moisture in it, the thing cannot.
0: Yeah, it starts soaking through.
1: And there's places like Barbados and so on have better durable items, and it's within the CARICOM, so persons should be able to order. So the single-use plastic project brought out so many things.
0: Mm-hmm.
1: We are at the end of the actual project.
0: Mm-hmm.
1: And we are going to go back and do another cabin demo to measure, to see when we did the first survey, this is what came out. What the effects have been from the project.
0: Okay.
1: So that has been it.
0: That's good. Glad to hear about that. I noticed that at the same conference that we spoke about and also demonstrated last night, God, the Taiwanese celebrated their 114th National Day.
1: Yes.
0: And as part of the function they had last night, and they showed off at that particular function, that's when I saw it the first time, they showed that they have developed methods of converting single-use plastic, like the plastic bottle we drink water and so on, into new materials to make shirts, the polo shirts they had on were made from that, handbags and shopping bags and other useful things. So despite the fact that we have all these single-use plastics around, we can convert those back into things rather than let it just simply pollute the environment.
1: Right. And not only that, it shows that, to me, that if you do not have it, if you do not use it, you do not have to recycle it.
0: If
1: you do not use it, you do not have to recycle it. It is not enough to say, I'm going to recycle.
0: Yeah, I'm
1: going
0: to use it because I can recycle it.
1: I can recycle it. The thing is, to get it out of circulation, use an alternative that is not going to be harmful to the environment.
0: Because it takes other resources to recycle do that,
1: One of the questions I asked the Taiwanese is the cost. The cost of turning the plastic into these beautiful items. And it comes at a cost. Because some of the things that we spoke about is the fact that we do not have enough plastic. It is too much for us, but not enough to make a huge impact on, say, to send a boat every month
0: for exporting our plastic waste.
1: We even looked at a regional collecting plastics from around the region, and we made the point of recycling back into maybe Central America, who manufacture these things, and so. There are a lot of things that go into that, but the thing, prevention is always better than cure.
0: Exactly. So if you can avoid using them,
1: yes,
0: best to do that rather than trying to find ways now to reuse them.
1: Yes, and to eliminate them after you use them.
0: Time is winding down, but I want to you tell us a little bit about the management plan for the biosphere reserve.
1: Yes, we spoke about a lot of things, and all of them are impacting on the St. Mary's Biosphere Reserve. Mm-hmm. One of the most important things for the St. Mary's Biosphere Reserve is the management plan.
0: Mm-hmm.
1: And as we speak, we are in the process. We had a plan from 2019,
0: mm-hmm.
1: and we are in the process of renewing or updating the plan.
0: Mm-hmm.
1: And it is the plan is a national asset. Mm-hmm. It's not just for the St. Mary's Biosphere Reserve, because the St. Mary's Biosphere Reserve is a national asset.
0: Mm-hmm.
1: It doesn't belong to Cairn, at least it belongs to St. Kitts and Nevis.
0: Mm-hmm.
1: And as such, we are looking at the input of the whole country in the development of this plan. And the plan has to look at the next 5 years. How would the biosphere be managed over the next 5 years?
0: Mm-hmm.
1: What would be the key elements of development? Because, you know, you cannot tackle everything at once. But what would be the key elements that we look at in the development of the St. Mary's Biosphere Reserve moving forward? What are ways that we can monetize the Biosphere Reserve so that persons within the Biosphere Reserve can begin to look at it as an asset, a money-making, a preserving asset that is worth protecting?
0: Mm-hmm.
1: We have to look at all of the stakeholders and what are their areas of interest at this time, and how can they help to make sure the plan is a workable plan with all of the objectives to move the Biosphere Reserve to the next level. Because, you know, right now, the Biosphere Reserve is like a child in high school,
0: mm-hmm.
1: and soon finish high school. And so you have to look at the future,
0: mm-hmm.
1: and look at ways in which this living, breathing thing can mature into an asset, a full-fledged asset, because it is not a simple thing. We get funding almost every 2 years,
0: mm-hmm.
1: for the Biosphere Reserve. So you see the hundreds of thousands of dollars that have come into the community and the country,
0: mm-hmm.
1: because of the Biosphere Reserve. And as we speak, from the Earth Network project, we were able to get four projects,
0: mm-hmm.
1: done with the help of UNESCO. And we are now seeking funding of over $1 million to look at developing shade housing,
0: mm-hmm.
1: and developing a seed bank that would house, you know, we are looking at seeds that could withstand the harsh weather conditions.
0: Mm-hmm.
1: And so if you look at the longevity of the Biosphere Reserve, you would see that it is a major asset, because if you can attract $1 million to implement the shade houses and to look at the seed bank and to look at making it a center of excellence, the country will be much, mm-hmm. better off, the communities will be much better off. So we have to look at the long-term effects of these important assets and to plan for the country to benefit from it.
0: Wonderful, wonderful.
1: Yes.
0: Yeah, okay. So I hope that the plan comes to fruition.
1: It will, yes.
0: And we look forward to seeing and hearing more about the development of the Biosphere Reserve and its continued viability and adherence to the requirements, the stringent requirements of UNESCO, so that it can be a shining example, not only within the island to the other communities that aren't part of that reserve,
1: yes,
0: but also to the Caribbean as a whole. And as you said earlier, people are coming from the other islands to study our biosphere,
1: yes, yes,
0: to see how they can piggyback on such a project. So today we had with us Ms. Telka Wallace, and we were talking about the St. Mary's Man and Biosphere Reserve. And I want to thank her very much for coming and joining us today and having such a very inspiring and educational talk on the Man and Biosphere Reserve and what it means to us and what it means to the rest of the world. So thank you, And we're sure going to have you back sometime to give us an update as necessary on what is happening with the Man and Biosphere Reserve.
1: Thank you so much. And I want to thank all of the persons who made this St. Mary's Biosphere Reserve a possibility.
0: Mm-hmm.
1: It is a lot of persons who contribute and to volunteer.
0: Mm-hmm.
1: Everybody know who they are. All of the ministries, all the stakeholders, all of Ministry of Tourism, Ministry of Environment, Sustainable Development, private entities such as Greg Safari and all of those entities, the school, young people, older persons. And I want to thank everybody, and especially the communities, the Canada, Keys, Cayenne, and Atlas community for continuing to progress the St. Mary's Biosphere Reserve.
0: Good. Thank you very much. And now we're going to break for the midday news on WinFM.
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3: Our top stories. Premier of Nevis says cost of electricity remains concern for Nevisions. Guyana Magistrates Court ordered to continue Mohammed extradition case. Caribbean Airlines finalizes direct Toronto to Tobago flight. Internationally, 6 months of Iran war. Conflict has changed Iran's political strategy.
2: Now the details.
4: Caribbean Airlines is forward to cutting back its regional operations, this time discontinuing its direct service between Trinidad and Barbados via Tobago. The airline says flights BW212 and BW213 will be discontinued from September 2nd as part of what it calls ongoing schedule optimization across its regional network. Caribbean Airlines says passengers will still be able to travel between Trinidad and Barbados through its existing scheduled services with multiple options available. The airline says the adjustment is aimed at better aligning its schedule with customer demand while maintaining connectivity across the region. The latest move comes months after Caribbean Airlines pulled out of the St. Kitts and Nevis market as part of its regional restructuring. That decision raised concerns within the local tourism sector, with the withdrawal reducing the number of direct regional travel options available to visitors and residents. Tourism Minister Marsha Henderson, shortly after the withdrawal, said that there had been no discussions with the airline before the decision was made. She said the government was working to find another airline to help fill the gap.
5: If you're following, you would note that Caribbean Airlines was servicing Barbados, Trinidad, and St. Kitts. We already have lift to Barbados via Inter-Caribbean and Winair, with onward connections possible with the same carriers, Inter-Caribbean, if you wish to go on to either Trinidad or even Guyana, their connections from these same carriers. However, we are in discussions, and I can't say with who, as yet, we're promising discussions with one of our partners to service the route onwards to Trinidad. And I can tell you that, without saying too much, it's not always what it appears. So much is being said about the cost of service in the route. There are other dynamics as well in the decision taken. Things above my pay grade.
4: The latest route adjustment comes as Caribbean Airlines continue to review regional networks amid changing demand and rising operating costs.
3: The cost of electricity on Nevis remains a concern for Nevisions since the reintroduction of the fuel surcharge. The primary driver behind the spike is the ongoing Middle East conflict, specifically involving the US and Iran, and continuing internal conflict in the Middle East. Maritime disruptions in the Strait of Hormuz, a critical channel handling roughly one-third of a global seaborne oil shipments, have severely destabilized energy markets. Premier of Nevis, the Honorable Mark Brantley, shared that for nearly 4 years following the COVID-19 pandemic, the Nevis Island Administration spent EC $28.9 million to absorb 100% of the fuel surcharge for residential households.

0: electricity. That has been the main feedback, the cost of electricity. Everywhere we go, people are complaining that the cost has significantly increased for most of them. Interestingly, in a very few cases, they've said they have not noticed any increase or any significant increase. But for the majority of persons, they have indicated that they're seeing a significant increase. We continue to urge our consumers to practice conservation, to try not to use electricity excessively or unnecessarily. And of course, we have apologized, because the reality was that the pressure of carrying the fuel surcharge for an additional period was beyond the capacity of the government. We carried it for 4 years. From 2022 until 2026, households paid no fuel surcharge in Nevis. With the escalating costs occasioned by the war in Iran and the closure of the Strait of Hormuz, we could not continue. We came, we explained, and we understand the difficulty. But it is a burden that everybody is bearing together. None of us is exempt from it. And we are asking persons, please, to conserve electricity.
1: While international oil prices have begun to decrease, Premier Bradley warned that relief won't be instantaneous. The fuel reserves used by the Nevis Electricity Company Limited, NEVLEC, were purchased at peak market rates. NEVLEC is encouraging residents experiencing hardships to come forward and set up payment arrangements rather than suffer disconnections. The NIA maintains that the only permanent way to insulate divisions from external economic shocks is to eliminate dependence on imported fossil fuels.
0: We are trying our very best to expedite our deployment of renewable energy to insulate ourselves from the incredibly difficult situation we find ourselves in, being dependent on fossil fuels. And we're asking persons to conserve energy. People here are telling me that they would go to work leaving on their AC and things like that because they want to come home to a cool house. I understand that, but to me, those are the types of things that can lead to real difficulty insofar as your energy costs are concerned. Another householder said that in terms of their washing, they use, you know, machines and dryers, electric dryers, and they were washing several times a week because as something got dirty, they threw it into the washer, threw it into the dryer. And they've now cut back by only doing that particular chore once or twice a week, and they've seen a difference. So there are certain steps I think that persons can take, and we're trying our very best to assist as best as we can. What I have committed to, Ms. Budgen, is that once we see some relief, that relief will be passed on immediately to the consumers. So that is what we're hoping. And so if you're like me, I watch the news every day to hear that there's a peace deal and that the street has reopened.
1: The government is aggressively advancing its geothermal energy project at Hamilton Estate to transition Nevis and the wider Federation eventually to 100% renewable energy self-sufficiency. In regional news, Guyana Magistrates Court ordered to continue Mohammed extradition case, News Source Guyana reports.
2: The Court of Appeal has ordered the Magistrates Court to proceed with the extradition proceedings involving the leader of the opposition, Azreddin Mohammed, and his father, Nazar Mohammed. But the court said that the Magistrates Court should not proceed with the final disposition until the hearing and determination of the appeal challenging the constitutionality of the Fugitive Offenders Act. In the Hanananga ruling, the court said that it is ordered that the extradition proceedings in the Magistrates Court will proceed. However, that final deposition of the said proceedings by the presiding magistrate is stayed until the hearing and determination of the appeal. The order was issued by the panel of judges comprising the acting chancellor, Justice Roxon George, Justice Rishi Prasad, and Justice Narishwar Harnanan. The order is in response to a motion filed by the father and son who have been indicted by the U.S. government and are facing an extradition hearing. Through their attorney, Senior Counsel Royce Hill Ford, the two filed a motion seeking a number of orders, including a stay of the extradition proceedings in the Georgian Magistrates Court until the hearing and determination of the substantive appeal. Their appeal challenges aspects of a ruling handed down by the acting Chief Justice Navendra Singh back in February, in which the High Court ruled that while Sections 8.3b of the Fugitive Offenders Act is inconsistent with the Constitution, the other sections challenged by the Mohammeds are in keeping with the Constitution.

0: The ruling ultimately paved the way for the extradition hearing to continue in the Georgetown Magistrates Court. In the appeal court on Wednesday, Ford called on the court to ensure that the appeal and the appellant's liberty survive to the date on which it is decided. In response to the motion, which also called for the urgent hearing of the appeal, the panel of justices also established clear guidelines for submissions to be made to the appellate court. Hearings have been set for the 13th of October from 9:30 in the morning.
1: Caribbean Airlines finalizes direct Toronto to Tobago flight. Triple T Live Online has that story.
2: Caribbean Airlines has finalized a direct flight from Toronto to Tobago. Chief Secretary Folly Augustine made the revelation following a meeting with the Tobago Tourism Agency Limited and CAL. The Chief Secretary hinted that the service will begin after the opening of the new ANR Robinson Airport Terminal, which is expected within the next few weeks.
3: So we have a date for the beginning of the direct flight from Toronto, and immediately Caribbean Airlines will onboard a schedule that will take us past Tobago Carnival, all the way past the National Carnival next year in one go. So those flights will be there.
2: After the commencement of the Toronto to Tobago flight, Mr. Augustine stated direct flights to Ogle, Guyana and Miami, USA will be the next flights to secure. This comes days after Caribbean Airlines announced plans to discontinue direct flights between Barbados and Tobago due to ongoing schedule optimization.
3: Visitors will transition through Barbados as a hub coming from international destinations and using Barbados as a hub to get to Tobago. But that does not always work. Sometimes visitors just want a direct flight to a place as opposed to having to stop two and three times.
1: We now bring you these international reports.
4: 6 months ago, the U.S. and Israel launched a military offensive against Iran. The pressure was expected to weaken the country, perhaps expose divisions within it. Instead, the system changed from within. When the Supreme Leader Ali Khamenei was killed, he was replaced by another Khamenei. Mujtaba, his second son, had spent years in the shadows of the political and security establishments. His succession brought a more centralized leadership, less constrained by the competing currents that traditionally shaped decision-making in Tehran. The war was fought over familiar fault lines: Iran's nuclear program, its missiles, and its regional alliances. But Tehran introduced another: geography. By declaring the Strait of Hormuz closed, it turned one of the world's most important energy routes into leverage. The nuclear file, missiles, and regional influence remained unresolved. But the crucial waterway has increasingly shaped negotiations on ending the war. Iran's former strategy relied on layers of deterrence beyond its borders, designed in part to keep conflict away from its territory. That didn't work. What emerged this time was something different. Geography backed by missiles and drones, while it reorganizes a regional network that is weaker, but still capable of exerting pressure. Nowhere is that reversal clearer than in Lebanon. Hezbollah was once cornerstone of Iran's defenses, but it was weakened, and Tehran has increasingly found itself using its own military power to deter pressure on Hezbollah. Syria, once Iran's corridor to Lebanon, is now controlled by its opponents. Iraqi factions are more constrained. Yet Yemen showed that alliances can still widen the battlefield, with Ansarullah the Houthis applying pressure around Bab al-Mandab. Now Washington is targeting what Iran needs to sustain this new strategy: money. New sanctions aim to squeeze oil revenues, shipping, and financial networks that turn exports into usable currency. Iran has decades of experience circumventing sanctions, but maintaining direct deterrence is expensive, particularly while fighting a war. 6 months on, Iran's old strategy has been relatively damaged. But under fire, it's already constructing a replacement. Whether that becomes a lasting strategy or remains an improvised approach for surviving the conflict may depend on how and whether the war ends. Ali Hashim, Al Jazeera.
5: At Nasser Hospital, families wait. They count every minute, every second, hoping to see loved ones that have been separated from for years. They gather in the early hours of the morning, watching for relatives arriving through the Rafah crossing. Among them is Huzaifa's family. His children have been waiting for their father and for the gifts he promised to bring. But before he arrived, Huzaifa warned them that the gifts might not make it into Gaza. He says Israeli soldiers would confiscate them. After a long and difficult journey, Huzaifa finally arrived and was reunited with his wife and children. But the bag he brought with him was almost empty.
6: The inspection was very strict. All our luggage was searched, and even small items like lighters were confiscated. They took our money and IDs and even mobile phones if they were packed inside our luggage.
5: For Huzaifa, this is what remained after the inspection. Only clothes. The rest was taken.
6: I was only allowed to bring clothes. All the perfumes were confiscated. All the toys for my children were taken from me. Everything was confiscated.
5: Huzaifa says he followed the instruction given by the International Committee of the Red Cross, but says he was still forced to leave behind most of what he had brought. He was not alone. Other women who crossed say they were questioned for hours, with some reporting that their jewelry was also confiscated. Journalist Hamza Shalan was traveling with his wife and his professional equipment. He says they were questioned for hours while his equipment was taken, and his passport was also confiscated.
7: I didn't expect that I'm going to enter Gaza without my passport. And this is the shocking part. I don't know why they took my passport. And I asked for it, and they was like, move.
5: Yet after all the waiting, questioning, and uncertainty, there was one thing that brought them back. The people waiting for them on the other side. For families separated for years, finally seeing each other again means more than the belongings they had to leave behind. It's a reunion they have been waiting for, and a return to the place they still call home.
8: Despite the destruction and the lack of everything across the Gaza Strip, thousands of Palestinians are still waiting to come back home. And with the continuous restrictions and the endless interrogations and depriving Palestinians from everything they're carrying, thousands are still dreaming to come back home. Come back to Gaza. Hind Al Khudari, Al Jazeera, Gaza, Palestine.
9: Norway's King Harald V, Europe's oldest reigning monarch, has died at the age of 89. In a statement, the Royal House of Norway said, "It is with deep grief that we announce that His Majesty King Harald has passed away." King Harald died peacefully at Oslo University Hospital this morning at 6:35 a.m. local time. The monarch, who had been on the Norwegian throne for 35 years, was taken to hospital last week for treatment for a rare blood condition. In the 24 hours leading up to his death, members of the royal family visited the king while crowds gathered outside the palace to lay flowers. Norway's royal palace has lowered the flags to half-mast. King Harald is survived by his wife of almost 58 years, Queen Sonja, their son, the new King Haakon, their daughter, Princess Martha Louise, and six grandchildren. The palace there with people turning up to pay their respects and lay flowers. They've been doing so actually for several days now as the king's health deteriorated. But you can see there are many crowds joining the others already there to pay their respects and lay flowers. Let's hear now from our correspondent Daniel Sanford as he takes a look back at the king's life.
10: Until his death, King Harald, who was 89, was Europe's oldest living monarch. On the throne since 1991, He'd been in poor health for many years and using crutches in public appearances. Even before his death was announced, hundreds of people had begun laying flowers at the Royal Palace in Oslo as news spread that he was in a very serious condition.
11: Scene of a royal wedding, a love story with troubled beginnings which ended...
10: As a young prince, Harald became the first future Norwegian king to marry a commoner, his beloved Sonja, who he dated secretly for almost a decade.
11: He told his father, King Olav, she was the only woman he would marry.
10: He was part of the Scandinavian tradition of royals living a relatively unassuming life. 10 years ago, he celebrated his silver jubilee with a skiing party outside the palace. And he was moved publicly to tears at the memorial to the 77 people who died in the 2011 massacre carried out by Anders Breivik. As Norwegian king, Harald was part of the close-knit network of European royal families. He was the late Queen's second cousin. Because the Nobel Peace Prize is awarded each year in Oslo, he was on good terms with many of the world's most respected human rights activists, like Venezuela's Maria Corina Machado. In recent years, the family of his son, the Crown Prince Haakon, had been tainted by scandal. First, his wife, Crown Princess Mette Marit, had to apologise for her friendship with Jeffrey Epstein, and then her son from a previous relationship, Marius Borg Høiby, was convicted of rape, a conviction he's currently appealing. Now Crown Prince Haakon will become King Haakon, bringing the scandals even closer to the throne. Daniel Sandford, BBC News.
12: So this Icelandic referendum matters because it is a question on whether Iceland will reopen EU membership talks that have been frozen since 2013. So this is kind of the first real test of Iceland's relationship with the EU in over a decade. It's happening at a moment when the world looks very different from back then. The last round of negotiations, they sort of started when Iceland was just coming out of this crumbling financial crisis, which hit Iceland particularly hard. But now with the war in Ukraine and also President Trump's threats to acquire neighboring Greenland has sort of put an urgency to these questions that Icelanders will vote on Saturday. So the three main issues for voters, or at least many of the voters and experts I've talked to, is the economy. Iceland has very high interest rates, and some say that this could help sort of bring down the price of mortgages and the very high cost of living that Icelanders are facing, potentially by joining the euro. And then there is fisheries. Iceland is a very big fisheries nation, and sort of fish is built into their DNA. The debate revolves very much about whether they could lose any control of their waters. That would be a great loss for Icelanders, and they see it as sort of a loss of sovereignty that I don't think many Icelanders would buy. The last thing is the security question. It has not been the center of the debate, but it has served as sort of a backdrop for this referendum, even if it might not, you know, be what voters are discussing so much at home. It's still an important question. What kind of country does Iceland want to be in a world that is very uncertain and unpredictable? So if Icelanders vote yes, it doesn't mean that they will join the EU. And I think that's a crucial point. This is only a vote on whether to reopen negotiations. So any actual membership deal, first it would have to be negotiated, and then it would have to go back to Icelanders for a second referendum, which would likely be years from now. So what is in it for the EU is a couple of things. First of all, Iceland is a small, rich, and also strategically important country. It sits in the North Atlantic, right in a corridor. NATO has long watched closely for Russian naval movement. With big powers beefing up in the Arctic, it would be good for the EU to sort of also have Iceland in the bloc.
1: 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The headlines? Premier of Nevis says cost of electricity remains concern for Nevisions. Guyana Magistrates Court ordered to continue Mohammed extradition case. Caribbean Airlines finalizes direct Toronto to Tobago flight. Internationally, 6 months of Iran war. Conflict has changed Iran's political strategy. Thank you for listening.
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0: ever hear Earthquake call and say, "Hello, Miss Lee, yes, it's me, Earthquake, I come in Tuesday around 10? No, sir. Earthquake does arrive unannounced, and when it come, it shake all sense and sensibility out of we. Remain calm, stay inside, and do the DCH. Drop, hover, hold on. 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

0: ever hear Earthquake call and say, "Hello, Miss Lee, yes, it's me, Earthquake, I come in Tuesday around 10? No, sir. Earthquake does arrive unannounced, and when it come, it shake all sense and sensibility out of we. Remain calm, stay inside, and do the DCH. Drop, hover, hold on. Once the shaking starts, you know it's Earthquake. Make a quick move to a safe place. Don't run to the door, we are in the exit. Stairs might break up or full of people. Elevator, avoid that, because you might get in and poof, power gone, and you're stuck in that box without air. Take cover under a strong table or a bed, or crouch against an inside wall or in a corner, and cover your face and your head with your arms. Remember, DCH, drop, cover, hold on. 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Last thing, don't want to run outside and ask, "You feel it, you feel it?" Remain calm, stay indoors until all the shaking stop, and do the DCH, drop, cover, hold on.
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0: You ever hear Earthquake call and say, "Hello, Miss Lee, yes, it's me, Earthquake, I come in Tuesday around 10? No, sir. Earthquake does arrive unannounced, and when it come, it shake all sense and sensibility out of we. Remain calm, stay inside, and do the DCH. Drop, hover, hold on. Once the shaking starts, you know it's Earthquake. Make a quick move to a safe place. Don't run to the door, we are in the exit. Stairs might broke up or full of people. Elevator, avoid that, because you might get in and poof, power gone, and you're stuck in that box without air. Take cover under a strong table or a bed, or crouch against an inside wall or in a corner, and cover your face and your head with your arms. Remember, DCH, drop, cover, hold on. Glass windows and doors, outside walls and doors in an earthquake, bad news. 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Last thing, nobody run outside and ask, "You feel it, you feel it?" Remain calm, stay indoors until all the shaking stop, and do the DCH, drop, cover, hold on.
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1: You ever hear Earthquake call and say, "Hello, Miss Lee, yes, it's me, Earthquake, I come in Tuesday around 10? No, sir. Earthquake does arrive unannounced, and when it come, it shake all sense and sensibility out of we. Remain calm, stay inside, and do the DCH. 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

0: ever hear Earthquake call and say, "Hello, Miss Lee, yes, it's me, Earthquake, I come in Tuesday around 10? No, sir. Earthquake does arrive unannounced, and when it come, it shake all sense and sensibility out of we. Remain calm, stay inside, and do the DCH. Drop, hover, hold on. Once the shaking starts, you know it's Earthquake. Make a quick move to a safe place. Don't run to the door, we are in the exit. Stairs might break up or full of people. Elevator, avoid that, because you might get in and poof, power gone, and you're stuck in that box without air. 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Remain calm, stay indoors until all the shaking stop, and do the DCH, drop, cover, hold on.
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1: You ever hear Earthquake call and say, "Hello, Miss Lee, yes, it's me, Earthquake, I come in Tuesday around 10? No, sir. Earthquake does arrive unannounced, and when it come, it shake all sense and sensibility out of we. Remain calm, stay inside, and do the DCH. Drop, cover, hold on. 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Stairs might broke up or full of people. Elevator, avoid that, because you might get in and poof, power gone, and you're stuck in that box without air. 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
3: 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No, sir. Earthquake does arrive unannounced, and when it come, it shake all sense and sensibility out of we. 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

0: You ever hear Earthquake call and say, "Hello, Miss Lee, yes, it's me, Earthquake, I come in Tuesday around 10? No, sir. Earthquake does arrive unannounced, and when it come, it shake all sense and sensibility out of we. Remain calm, stay inside, and do the DCH. Drop, hover, hold on. Once the shaking starts, you know it's Earthquake. 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Don't run to the door, we are in the exit. 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Elevator, avoid that, because you might get in and poof, power gone, and you're stuck in that box without air. 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
1: You ever hear Earthquake call and say, "Hello, Miss Lee, yes, it's me, Earthquake, I come in Tuesday around 10? 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

0: never hear Earthquake call and say, "Hello, Miss Lee, yes, it's me, Earthquake, I come in Tuesday around 10. No, sir. Earthquake does arrive unannounced, and when it come, it shake all sense and sensibility out of we. Remain calm, stay inside, and do the DCH. Drop, hover, hold on. Once the shaking starts, you know it's Earthquake. Make a quick move to a safe place. Don't run to the door, we are in the exit. Stairs might broke up or full of people. Elevator, avoid that, because you might get in and poof, power gone, and you're stuck in that box without air. 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
1: You ever hear Earthquake call and say, "Hello, Miss Lee, yes, it's me, Earthquake, I come in Tuesday around 10? No, sir. 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

0: ever hear Earthquake call and say, "Hello, Miss Lee, yes, it's me, Earthquake, I come in Tuesday around 10. No, sir. Earthquake does arrive unannounced, and when it come, it shake all sense and sensibility out of we. Remain calm, stay inside, and do the DCH. Drop, cover, hold on. Once the shaking starts, you know it's Earthquake. Make a quick move to a safe place. Don't run to the door, we are in the exit. Stairs might broke up or full of people. Elevator, avoid that, because you might get in and poof, power gone, and you're stuck in that box without air. 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
1: You ever hear Earthquake call and say, "Hello, Miss Lee, yes, it's me, Earthquake, I come in Tuesday around 10? No, sir. 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Remain calm, stay inside, and do the DCH. 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
1: 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And we say welcome. 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But what I'm going to try and do is prep you further for the weekend. I know you're out there, but before I get into that, I must read this. 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This sounds like a wonderful idea to me. And who knows, I may have time to go down and visit it. And I encourage you to go on out and visit the Carifesta House, the Caribbean Grand Market down in Barbados. It is Friday afternoon, Friday the 28th of August. And at this time, it's 16:40, 20 minutes to 5. I think most and many persons, you have finished your VAT day shopping. Some of you are still continuing that. But no doubt you're at some corner, your favorite water hole, as they'll say, your favorite hangout, your favorite liming spot, having a cold one, a cold coffee, a glass of juice, a glass of milk water, whatever it is, gives you that kick on the weekend. And what we're going to do, we are going to play some songs. I'll play a few and I'll perhaps ask you to call in and tell me that you recognize the theme where we are going. Let's hear, what we are going to do is actually start off with Beanie Man and Fambo. Good afternoon to everyone in the house. Let us have some fun.
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chaser. 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

0: Why? 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The fact that he ain't hitting no woman. And I agree with him 100%. But you're listening to WinFM 98.9. Stick and stay as we take a break. We big up our sponsors. Don't go anywhere. We'll be right back.
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0: you ever hear Earthquake call and say, "Hello, Miss Lee, yes, it's me, Earthquake, I come in Tuesday around 10? No, sir. Earthquake does arrive unannounced, and when it come, it shake all sense and sensibility out of we. Remain calm, stay inside, and do the DCH. Drop, hover, hold on. Once the shaking starts, you know it's Earthquake. 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Don't run to the door, we are in the exit. Stairs might broke up or full of people. Elevator, avoid that, because you might get in and poof, power gone, and you're stuck in that box without air. 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
2: 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And this sounds like it's going to be a lot of fun, a lot of excitement, and everybody needs to go and check it out. Now let's get back to the weekend action. We're liming and I don't know, boy. You're somewhere in your watering hole drinking a bottle of juice, water, lemonade, punch. I don't know. But, of course, not everybody drinking that. And some of us, are banging a cold one, a coffee, as a colleague mine would say. But let us hear about this other coffee.
3: Yeah. Y'all in Hitman, Maha Studios and the Pungalux Factory. You know we got more energy than a Duracell battery. This ain't no flattery. Big Rich! Seems like you're gonna get more chicks than a hatchery.

0: Bring the what? 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
1: HD! 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
0: Right.
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0: Hold on, Marshall. Hold on, Marshall. He got a partner of mine who say rum sweet. Rum can't bite. The other day I watch him and he looking a little strange, a little different, a little... I don't want to use the word better. But so I asked him, boy, what's going on, boy? How do I'm treating you? Boy, not me, you know, you're done with that. What do you mean you're done with that? Boy, stop drinking rum, boy. Get rum, boy. You know, you get up, man. So he say, I thought you say rum sweet. He say, boy, rum no sweet no more. But I don't say rum no sweet no more. Why, but this rum thing is a serious thing, eh? And old people, when they say rum, they mean alcohol. All kind of alcohol. But I see a young lady in Sandy Point. And she probably, maybe in her 30s, I think. And boy, I see her face. And that face look like one of them kind of face where something will happen down the road just now. I see too many people, the face fat and not from natural fat. Say fat like me who eat too much, especially goat water and black pudding and cook up and them kind of things. But face fat, some people might say rum face. And when them things happen, kidneys shouting out and saying, boy, hold on, you go cut down here, you know. It means that they're going to wherever, whenever. But anyway, I heard about this story where this doctor stopped this fella from drinking, you know. Doctor said, partner, you ain't got no liver in there, you know. You got a piece of a liver holding on to a next piece of your liver by a cobweb. You need to stop drink. Partner said, okay, doc, no problem. Thanks for telling me. Partner gone out, go beat. A couple of days after the man dead, you know why? I don't know. But Michelle, come talk to us. Tell us what you got to say, Michelle.

Why, Michelle, Michelle, what are you talking about? 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Nobody to drink like punch Cuba and wine and what the other thing called? These lot of soft drinks and things like that. Hypnotic and them kind of things. And Malibu and pineapple juice. And it's lot of rum, rum, rum, rum, rum. Why is rum? 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Whiskey, brandy, scotch, ginger, tequila. Everything smell like rum. Even Stone's ginger wine, they classify that. But let's hear about rum and Coca-Cola. Rum and Coke. Why long time me ain't bang a rum and Coke, you know why? Long time me ain't bang a rum and Coke. And this weekend might be a good weekend to bang a rum and Coke, you know. Uh-huh. Oh, boy. Let's start about CPL when they come back.

boy, rum and Coca-Cola. 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

0: call and say, "Hello, Miss Lee, yes, it's me, Earthquake, I come in Tuesday around 10. No, sir, Earthquake does arrive unannounced, and when it come, it shake all sense and sensibility out of we. Remain calm, stay inside, and do the DCH. Drop, hover, hold on. 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
3: 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And we are in the Leeward Islands, the OECS. Well, in the Federation of St. Kitts and Nevis, the Leeward Islands, the OECS, and in the Caribbean. And we thank you for listening to WinFM 98.9. We are jamming some songs about, what are we jamming songs about? Songs about, oh yes, liquor. You dirty-minded people, you be. Yes. We have the CPL happening here, right here at Warner Park last night. We're going to be having 4 matches, and we had match 1 out of 4 last night. And boy, oh boy, that was a shocking disappointment to all St. Kitts and Nevis Patriots fans. And oh boy, it looked like we were out of it, and then it looked like we were coming back. And then we were completely out of it. And if we just run through what happened last night was what? Thursday. But it was the 27th. Yes, match number 18 of 39. There are 39 matches in the CPL and only 4 here. St. Kitts and Nevis Patriots, they won the toss and they told the Jamaican Kingsmen to go and bat first. These days, a lot of people prefer to chase rather than win the toss, go in, put a score on the board and defend it. I don't know, maybe it's easier to chase. Jamaica Kingsmen, 182 for 7 from 20 overs. The St. Kitts and Nevis Patriots needing to get to only 183. They got as far as 161 for 6 from their 20 overs. Saeem Ayoob batting at number 3 for the Jamaican Kingsmen. He had a century, 102 from just 58 balls with a whooping 6 fours and a massive 8 sixes. This guy was just on fire. And there were just 2 wickets for Naseem Shah opening the bowling. Wanindu Hasaranga, first change, 2 wickets. Open Mackay, second change, 2 wickets. And when the St. Kitts and Nevis Patriots batted, oh boy, oh boy. Andrew Fletcher, the wicketkeeper, batting at number 3. He got a half century. He was 55 from 38 balls, 4 fours and 3 sixes. Local boy, Mikhail Louis, he batted at number 5. but he only contributed 9 from 14 balls with 1-4. A few things about it. A lot of criticians and divisions not too happy that he's not opening the batting or even batting at number 3. And he has been batting up and down the place, 4, 5, 6, 7, 8, 9, 10. Well, no, I don't think he batted 10, actually. But I don't know if he's not too comfortable batting in these positions. And as a result, it affects his batting. But Louis, Mikhail, Kyle, I suggest wherever they put you to bat, you go in there, bat, make a century, take your name out of people's mouth. You go down, you bat a century. If they put you to bat 11, it's all right. You make a century. And even if the others run out of you, you come not out. So your targets, I am suggesting, is 1, to come not out, and 2, to score a half century in the first instance and a century in the second instance. So always make sure you come not out. And that should take your name out of people's mouth. And you come not out, you make 20s, 30s, 40s, whoever run out left you in the wicket, you make them, and then you'll have a case for promotion up in the order. And best wishes to the St. Kitts and Nevis Patriots. They still have 3 more matches here to go. On Sunday, they will be playing the Antigua and Barbuda Falcons at 7 p.m. And then on Tuesday, match number 23, Barbados Tridents at 7 p.m. And the fourth and final match for the St. Kitts and Patriots here and Nevis Patriots here in St. Kitts at Warner Park is on Thursday 3rd, the 25th match at 7 p.m. And they then go to Guyana to face the Guyana Amazon Warriors on September 6th. So, best wishes, Patriots, and you got to come good. Oh, people want to know where the Patriots be right now. And quickly, the Patriots, they are in the cellar position. Number 7, 7 of 7. They got last, according to people. They play 5 matches, they win 1, and they lose 4 there on 2 points. Well, it's not so lonely at the bottom, so to speak, because the defending champions, Trinidad Knight Riders, they are 6 with just 2 points. They only play 4 matches, though. They win 1 and lose 3. So who knows, they might come back strong, I don't know. But let's go back to this team we have this afternoon. And I never see a woman drink so much rum. Boy, maybe she getting bite, you know, I don't know. Maybe something happening. Maybe somebody promises something and they ain't here. But let's see about that.

it got to be when she washing and she falling and she cooking and she falling down. It got to be she wash the clothes them cleaner, and it got to be she make the food them much, much better. That's all I could say. With she drinking rum and she falling down, and the woman still continuing, boy. Boy, she got to be in something. Something serious. It is now 5:28 here in the studios of Win FM 98.9. Forgive me, I didn't introduce myself, no. I am Troy Biff Mills out of SP, where the best be. And today we jamming some songs. Well, by now you guess the theme is all about rum, drinking rum. Not whiskey, not Hennessy, not gin, not vodka, not margarita. It's all about drinking rum. And let's hear another story from King Bubba.

0: Boy, King Bubba, who drinking rum? He come out to win, who drinking rum? Boy, King Bubba, boy, let me tell you something, boy. You know, let me come back and talk about telling you something after we take this break.
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0: 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We got 25 more minutes to go. Boy, oh boy, time really flies, boy. 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Time flies. 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That is V-I-S-I-T. 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Boy, we have so many songs lined up here, boy. And we can't get to them. We don't got to give a lick and a promise according to Starshield. Who we got coming up here now? Oh, let's hear from the Rural United Movement. a vote fuck up. This is interesting, boy. Rural United Movement, R-U-M. I never look at it that way, you know. Rural United Movement. And of course, I'm from the rural area. I'm from rural West. Rural United Movement, vote for COP. Boy, I okay, let's hear what Smallock will tell us about.

Imran, what do you mean by that? I thought you say you need me alive so we could hang out or do something. You need me another night alive so we could take another drink? Boy, you funny kind of man, boy. Imran, I don't know. I don't understand. And who we got coming up here? Oh, yes, we're still on the local market. This song was Road March in St. Kitts and Nevis's Carnival in... What year that was, boy? 1975. Yeah, 1975. A sweet, sweet song. Rummy song by the king, the late king.

Boy, King Arrow, that rummy song. That was Road March in 1975. But could you imagine the down the road, full speed, blinky dig, dam, dam, dam, dam. What speed the song is, boy? I don't know. Maybe 27 RPM. I'm only kidding. 27. But the road march these days, I sure is about 300 and something. But I don't know. I'm only kidding, too. But, hey, boy. I don't know, boy. But 13 minutes, too? How much songs we got left to line up, boy? Why, it's only one song we really got left to line up, you know. And this is the song of all songs when it comes to rum. I don't believe none of them could beat this one. Dr. Mighty Sparrow the Birdie. Listen to the lyrics of this song, right?

0: Boy, Sparrow, you're in a problem, boy. You're in a lot of problem. How you mean if a Friday, how we go? A Friday fall and Ash Wednesday, you ain't care? Boy, we got problems. Could you imagine Friday the eve of the weekend fall and a Wednesday next thing you stop home Thursday when the boss calling you, boy, boss, what you talking about today? Saturday, don't work on Saturday. That time is Thursday you're talking about. Boy, I can't understand that. 8 minutes to go. And let me read this one more time before we end off. Many islands, 10 days, one grand experience. 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And boy, this time to wrap up, you know, boy, this time to wrap up. Could you imagine that? We here from when we've been here, little after four, and just like that, poof, the time gone, time fly gone so fast. I never realized that this thing would happen. I say, boy, we could jam quite a few tunes, and we got a few more tunes to jam, but let's take a little break.
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3: Hear Earthquake call and say, "Hello, Miss Lee. Yes, it's me, Earthquake. I come in Tuesday around 10. No, sir. 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
0: The time is now 4 minutes to 6 o'clock. We're going to play one last piece of Rural United Movement for you, and then the news is going to cut in at six. 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
3: 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Our top stories.
4: Nevis Premier urges men to prioritize health in lead-up to Prostate Cancer Awareness Month. Premier of Nevis says cost of electricity remains concern for Nevisians. Guyana Magistrates Court ordered to continue Mohammed extradition case. Caribbean Airlines finalizes direct Toronto to Tobago flight. Internationally, 6 months of Iran war. Conflict has changed Iran's political strategy.
3: Now, the details.
4: Prostate cancer is the leading cancer diagnosed among men in the Caribbean, which bears a disproportionately high burden of the disease globally. During Prostate Cancer Awareness Month this September, the Nevis Department of Gender Affairs and Nevis Premier, the Honorable Mark Brantley, are urgently calling on men to prioritize early screening and medical consultations. These statistics highlight a serious health crisis for men across the region. In 2022 alone, the Caribbean recorded approximately 22,271 new cases and 9,695 deaths due to prostate cancer. Black men are at a significantly higher risk, being twice as likely to die from the disease, with roughly 1 in 6 diagnosed during their lifetime. Risk factors increase heavily with aging and a family history of prostate cancer. Premier Brantley emphasized that men should not wait for symptoms to appear, as waiting can often mean discovering the disease too late.
5: As we observe Prostate Awareness Month this September, I wanted to take a moment to speak directly to the men of Nevis. Prostate cancer is not something to be ignored or to be taken lightly. The statistics show that the rate of prostate cancer among black men is particularly high. If you have a family who has prostate cancer, your risks are greater. The older you get, the greater the risks become. It is therefore critically important that you get checked. Do not wait until symptoms develop. That may well be too late. Get in touch with your doctor. Get in touch with your health professional and get checked. Know your status. Take control of your health. And I appeal to our women out there, please encourage your men folk. Your boyfriends, your husbands, your brothers, your cousins, encourage them to get checked and to know their status. Let's fight prostate cancer together.
4: Healthcare officials strongly encourage men to speak with healthcare providers about routine screening options to determine the timeline and frequency for examinations.
6: Caribbean Airlines is forward to cutting back its regional operations, this time discontinuing its direct service between Trinidad and Barbados via Tobago. The airline says flights BW212 and BW213 will be discontinued from September 2nd as part of what it calls ongoing schedule optimization across its regional network. Caribbean Airlines says passengers will still be able to travel between Trinidad and Barbados through its existing scheduled services with multiple options available. The airline says the adjustment is aimed at better aligning its schedule with customer demand while maintaining connectivity across the region. The latest move comes months after Caribbean Airlines pulled out of the St. Kitts and Nevis market as part of its regional restructuring. That decision raised concerns within the local tourism sector, with the withdrawal reducing the number of direct regional travel options available to visitors and residents. Tourism Minister Marsha Henderson, shortly after the withdrawal, said that there had been no discussions with the airline before the decision was made. She said the government was working to find another airline to help fill the gap.
7: If you're following, you would note that Caribbean Airlines was servicing Barbados, Trinidad, and St. Kitts. We already have Lyft to Barbados via Inter-Caribbean and Winair, with onward connections possible with the same carriers, Inter-Caribbean, if you wish to go on to either Trinidad or even Guyana, their connections from these same carriers. However, we are in discussions, and I can't say with who, as yet, we're promising discussions with one of our partners to service the route onwards to Trinidad. And I can tell you that, without saying too much, it's not always what it appears. So much is being said about the cost of service in the route. There are other dynamics as well in the decision taken. Things above my pay grade.
6: The latest route adjustment comes as Caribbean Airlines continue to review regional networks amid changing demand and rising operating costs.
4: The cost of electricity on Nevis remains a concern for divisions since the reintroduction of the fuel surcharge. The primary driver behind the spike is the ongoing Middle East conflict, specifically involving the U.S. and

0: Iran and continuing internal conflict in the Middle East. Maritime disruptions in the Strait of Hormuz, a critical channel handling roughly one-third of global seaborne oil shipments, have severely destabilized energy markets. Premier of Nevis, the Honorable Mark Brantley, shared that for nearly 4 years following the COVID-19 pandemic, the Nevis Island Administration spent EC $28.9 million to absorb 100% of the fuel surcharge for residential households. Due to persistent global inflation and soaring energy costs, Premier Brantley stated that continuing this complete subsidy would financially devastate the country. Effective June 2026, residential consumers saw the return of fuel surcharge. The NIA currently caps this at a subsidized 96 cents per kilowatt hour instead of the actual 79 cents per kilowatt hour to cushion citizens against extreme billing shocks.
1: What I will say is that the main thing that I have heard from residents is to do with the cost of electricity. That has been the main feedback, the cost of electricity. Everywhere we go, people are complaining that the cost has significantly increased for most of them. Interestingly, in a very few cases, they've said they have not noticed any increase or any significant increase. But for the majority of persons, they have indicated that they're seeing a significant increase. We continue to urge our consumers to practice conservation, to try not to use electricity excessively or unnecessarily. And of course, we have apologized because the reality was that the pressure of carrying the fuel surcharge for an additional period was beyond the capacity of the government. We carried it for 4 years. From 2022 until 2026, households paid no fuel surcharge in Nevis. With the escalating costs occasioned by the war in Iran and the closure of the Strait of Hormuz, we could not continue. We came, we explained, and we understand the difficulty. But it is a burden that everybody is bearing together. None of us is exempt from it. And we are asking persons, please, to conserve electricity.
0: While international oil prices have begun to decrease, Premier Brantley warned that relief won't be instantaneous. The fuel reserves used by the Nevis Electricity Company Limited, NEVLEC, were purchased at peak market rates. NEVLEC is encouraging residents experiencing hardships to come forward and set up payment arrangements rather than suffer disconnections. The NIA maintains that the only permanent way to insulate divisions from external economic shocks is to eliminate dependence on imported fossil fuels.
1: We are trying our very best to expedite our deployment of renewable energy to insulate ourselves from the incredibly difficult situation we find ourselves in being dependent on fossil fuels, and we're asking persons to conserve energy. People here are telling me that they would go to work leaving on their AC and things like that because they want to come home to a cool house. I understand that, but to me, those are the types of things that can lead to real difficulty insofar as your energy costs are concerned. Another householder said that in terms of their washing, they use, you know, machines and dryers, electric dryers, and they were washing several times a week because as something got dirty, they threw it into the washer, threw it into the dryer. And they've now cut back by only doing that particular chore once or twice a week. And they've seen a difference. So there are certain steps I think that persons can take. And we're trying our very best to assist as best as we can. What I have committed to, Ms. Budgen, is that once we see some relief, that relief will be passed on immediately to the consumers. So that is what we're hoping. And so if you're like me, I watch the news every day to hear that there's a peace deal and that the street has reopened.
0: The government is aggressively advancing its geothermal energy project at Hamilton Estate to transition Nevis and the wider Federation eventually to 100% renewable energy self-sufficiency. In regional news, Guyana Magistrates Court ordered to continue Mohammed extradition case, news source Guyana reports.
2: The Court of Appeal has ordered the Magistrates Court to proceed with the extradition proceedings involving the leader of the opposition, Azreddin Mohammed, and his father, Nazar Mohammed. But the court said that the Magistrates Court should not proceed with the final disposition until the hearing and determination of the appeal challenging the constitutionality of the Fugitive Offenders Act. In the Hanananga ruling, the court said that it ordered that the extradition proceedings in the Magistrates Court will proceed. However, that final deposition of the said proceedings by

0: and determination of the substantive appeal. Their appeal challenges aspects of a ruling handed down by the acting Chief Justice Navendra Singh back in February, in which the High Court ruled that while Sections 8(3)(b) of the Fugitive Offenders Act is inconsistent with the Constitution, the other sections challenged by the Mohammeds are in keeping with the Constitution. The ruling ultimately paved the way for the extradition hearing to continue in the Georgetown Magistrates Court. In the appeal court on Wednesday, Ford called on the court to ensure that the appeal and the appellant's liberty survive to the date on which it is decided. In response to the motion, which also called for the urgent hearing of the appeal, the panel of justices also established clear guidelines for submissions to be made to the appellate court. Hearings have been set for the 13th of October from 9:30 in the morning.
1: Caribbean Airlines finalizes direct Toronto to Tobago flight. Triple T Live Online has that story.
2: Caribbean Airlines has finalized a direct flight from Toronto to Tobago. Chief Secretary Folly Augustine made the revelation following a meeting with the Tobago Tourism Agency Limited and CAL. The Chief Secretary hinted that the service will begin after the opening of the new ANR Robinson Airport Terminal, which is expected within the next few weeks.
3: So we have a date for the beginning of the direct flight from Toronto, and immediately Caribbean Airlines will onboard a schedule that will take us past Tobago Carnival, all the way past the National Carnival next year in one go. So those flights will be there.
2: After the commencement of the Toronto to Tobago flight, Mr. Augustine stated direct flights to Ogle, Guyana and Miami, USA will be the next flights to secure. This comes days after Caribbean Airlines announced plans to discontinue direct flights between Barbados and Tobago due to ongoing schedule optimization.
3: Visitors will transition through Barbados as a hub. Coming from international destinations and using Barbados as a hub to get to Tobago. But that does not always work. Sometimes visitors just want a direct flight to a place as opposed to having to stop two and three times.
1: We now bring you these international reports.
4: 6 months ago, the U.S. and Israel launched a military offensive against Iran. The pressure was expected to weaken the country, perhaps expose divisions within it. Instead, the system changed from within. When the Supreme Leader Ali Khamenei was killed, he was replaced by another Khamenei. Mujtaba, his second son, had spent years in the shadows of the political and security establishments. His succession brought a more centralized leadership, less constrained by the competing currents that traditionally shaped decision-making in Tehran. The war was fought over familiar fault lines: Iran's nuclear program, its missiles, and its regional alliances. But Tehran introduced another geography. By declaring the Strait of Hormuz closed, it turned one of the world's most important energy routes into leverage. The nuclear file, missiles, and regional influence remained unresolved. But the crucial waterway has increasingly shaped negotiations on ending the war. Iran's former strategy relied on layers of deterrence beyond its borders, designed in part to keep conflict away from its territory. That didn't work. What emerged this time was something different. Geography backed by missiles and drones, while it reorganizes a regional network that is weaker, but still capable of exerting pressure. Nowhere is that reversal clearer than in Lebanon. Hezbollah was once cornerstone of Iran's defenses, but it was weakened, and Tehran has increasingly found itself using its own military power to deter pressure on Hezbollah. Syria, once Iran's corridor to Lebanon, is now controlled by its opponents. Iraqi factions are more constrained. Yet Yemen showed that alliances can still widen the battlefield, with Ansarullah the Houthis applying pressure around Bab al-Mandab. Now Washington is targeting what Iran needs to sustain this new strategy: money. New sanctions aim to squeeze oil revenues, shipping, and financial networks that turn exports into usable currency. Iran has decades of experience circumventing sanctions, but maintaining direct deterrence is expensive, particularly while fighting a war. 6 months on, Iran's old strategy has been relatively damaged, but under fire, it's already constructing a replacement. Whether that becomes a lasting strategy or remains an improvised approach for surviving the conflict may depend on how and whether the war ends. Ali Hashim, Al Jazeera.
5: At Nasser Hospital, families wait. They count every minute, every second, hoping to see loved ones that have been separated from for years. They gather in the early hours of the morning, watching for relatives arriving through the Rafah crossing. Among them is Huzaifa's family. His children have been waiting for their father and for the gifts he promised to bring. But before he arrived, Huzaifa warned them that the gifts might not make it into Gaza. He says Israeli soldiers would confiscate them. After a long and difficult journey, Huzaifa finally arrived and was reunited with his wife and children. But the bag he brought with him was almost empty.
6: The inspection was very strict. All our luggage was searched, and even small items like lighters were confiscated. They took our money and IDs and even mobile phones if they were packed inside our luggage.
5: For Huzaifa, this is what remained after the inspection. Only clothes. The rest was taken.
6: I was only allowed to bring clothes. All the perfumes were confiscated. All the toys for my children were taken from me. Everything was confiscated.
5: Huzaifa says he followed the instruction given by the International Committee of the Red Cross, but says he was still forced to leave behind most of what he had brought. He was not alone. Other women who crossed say they were questioned for hours, with some reporting that their jewelry was also confiscated. Journalist Hamza Sha'lan was traveling with his wife and his professional equipment. He says they were questioned for hours while his equipment was taken, and his passport was also confiscated.
7: I didn't expect that I'm going to enter Gaza without my passport. And this is the shocking part. I don't know why they took my passport. And I asked for it, and they was like, move.
5: Yet after all the waiting, questioning, and uncertainty, there was one thing that brought them back. The people waiting for them on the other side. For families separated for years, finally seeing each other again means more than the belongings they had to leave behind. It's a reunion they have been waiting for, and a return to the place they still call home.
8: Despite the destruction and the lack of everything across the Gaza Strip, thousands of Palestinians are still waiting to come back home. And with the continuous restrictions and the endless interrogations and depriving Palestinians from everything they're carrying, thousands are still dreaming to come back home. Come back to Gaza. Hind al-Khudari, Al Jazeera, Gaza, Palestine.
9: Norway's King Harald V, Europe's oldest reigning monarch, has died at the age of 89. In a statement, the Royal House of Norway said, "It is with deep grief that we announce that His Majesty King Harald has passed away." King Harald died peacefully at Oslo University Hospital this morning at 6:35 a.m. local time. The monarch, who had been on the Norwegian throne for 35 years, was taken to hospital last week for treatment for a rare blood condition. In the 24 hours leading up to his death, members of the royal family visited the king while crowds gathered outside the palace to lay flowers. Norway's royal palace has lowered the flags to half-mast. King Harald is survived by his wife of almost 58 years, Queen Sonja, their son, the new King Haakon, their daughter, Princess Martha Louise, and six grandchildren. The palace there with people turning up to pay their respects and lay flowers. They've been doing so actually for several days now as the king's health deteriorated. But you can see there are many crowds joining the others already there to pay their respects and lay flowers. Let's hear now from our correspondent Daniel Sanford as he takes a look back at the king's life.
10: Until his death, King Harald, who was 89, was Europe's oldest living monarch. On the throne since 1991, he'd been in poor health for many years and using crutches in public appearances. Even before his death was announced, hundreds of people had begun laying flowers at the Royal Palace in Oslo as news spread that he was in a very serious condition.
11: Scene of a royal wedding, a love story with troubled beginnings which ended...
10: As a young prince, Harald became the first future Norwegian king to marry a commoner, his beloved Sonja, who he dated secretly for almost a decade.
11: He told his father, King Olav, she was the only woman he would marry.
10: He was part of the Scandinavian tradition of royals living a relatively unassuming life. 10 years ago, he celebrated his silver jubilee with a skiing party outside the palace. And he was moved publicly to tears at the memorial to the 77 people who died in the 2011 massacre carried out by Anders Breivik. As Norwegian king, Harald was part of the close-knit network of European royal families. He was the late Queen's second cousin. Because the Nobel Peace Prize is awarded each year in Oslo, he was on good terms with many of the world's most respected human rights activists, like Venezuela's Maria Corina Machado. In recent years, the family of his son, the Crown Prince Haakon, had been tainted by scandal. First, his wife, Crown Princess Mette Marit, had to apologise for her friendship with Jeffrey Epstein, and then her son from a previous relationship, Marius Borg Høiby, was convicted of rape, a conviction he's currently appealing. Now Crown Prince Haakon will become King Haakon, bringing the scandals even closer to the throne. Daniel Sandford, BBC News.
12: So this Icelandic referendum matters because it is a question on whether Iceland will reopen EU membership talks that have been frozen since 2013. So this is kind of the first real test of Iceland's relationship with the EU in over a decade. It's happening at a moment when the world looks very different from back then. The last round of negotiations, they sort of started when Iceland was just coming out of this crumbling financial crisis, which hit Iceland particularly hard. But now with the war in Ukraine and also President Trump's threats to acquire neighboring Greenland has sort of put an urgency to these questions that Icelanders will vote on Saturday. So the three main issues for voters, or at least many of the voters and the experts I've talked to, is the economy. Iceland has very high interest rates, and some say that this could help sort of bring down the price of mortgages and the very high cost of livings that Icelanders are facing, potentially by joining the Europe. And then there is fisheries. Iceland is a very big fisheries nation, and sort of fish is built into their DNA. The debate revolves very much about whether they could lose any control of their waters. That would be a great loss for Icelanders, and they see it as sort of a loss of sovereignty that I don't think many Icelanders would buy. The last thing is the security question. It has not been the center of the debate, but it has served as sort of a backdrop for this referendum, even if it might not, you know, be what voters are discussing so much at home. It's still an important question. What kind of country does Iceland want to be in a world that is very uncertain and unpredictable? So if Icelanders vote yes, it doesn't mean that they will join the EU. And I think that's a crucial point. This is only a vote on whether to reopen negotiations. So any actual membership deal, first it would have to be negotiated, and then it would have to go back to Icelanders for a second referendum, which would likely be years from now. So what is in it for the EU is a couple of things. First of all, Iceland is a small, rich, and also strategically important country. It sits in the North Atlantic, right in a corridor. NATO has long watched closely for Russian naval movement. With big powers beefing up in the Arctic, it would be good for the EU to sort of also have Iceland in the bloc.
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1: 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The place is still very hot, so I'm appealing to all and sundry to drink plenty fluids, drink plenty water. Don't forget your family, don't forget the elderly. Please ensure that they are properly hydrated. They drink plenty fluids. Don't forget your pets, your animals. They too need water. Please observe the traffic signs. Please observe the speed limits. Also, don't drive too close behind vehicles that are in front of you. Just in case they brake abruptly, you could come to a comfortable stop without any accident happening. We are serving off on the local scene with table tennis, visiting the St. Kitts and Nevis Table Tennis Association. The St. Kitts and Nevis Table Tennis Association held two sets of one-week camps here in the summer in St. Kitts. The first camp that was held in Nevis from Monday 17th to Friday 21st August. That was held at the El Comida Willett Park in Charlestown. It was organized by the St. Kitts and Nevis Table Tennis Association in collaboration with the St. Kitts and Nevis Olympic Committee, the SKNOC, the National Secretariat for Human Security and Well-being, as well as the Nevis Sports Department. That was the most successful camp the SKNTTA has held in Nevis to date. There were some 7 students attending. Yes, you may say 7, that's a small amount. However, it is the most students we have had attending. So the number continues to go. So that is telling us that at the SKNTTA, something good is happening, something akip in Nevis. We thank the SKNOC, the National Secretariat for Human Security and Well-being, and the Nevis Sports Department for ensuring that this camp happened, but it was also successful. The camp moved to St. Kitts from Monday 24th to Friday 28th August at the St. Paul's Community Center. Some 29 students attended, and the average attendance every day was 25 persons. This too has been the most successful camp held by the SKNTTA here in St. Kitts. Previously, the most students attended was 24, so we have had an increase of some 5 or so students. So that is telling us also that the SKNTTA is doing something wonderful here in St. Kitts. And when you look at it, doing something wonderful in the Federation of St. Kitts and Nevis. This camp, again organized by the SKNTTA, and it was held in collaboration with the St. Kitts and Nevis Olympic Committee, the SKNOC, the National Secretariat for Human Security and Well-being, as well as the St. Kitts Sports Department. The SKNTTA thanks all parents in St. Kitts and in Nevis for sending out your children to these camps. We really appreciate it at the SKNTTA. And of course, we have to thank the St. Kitts and Nevis Olympic Committee, the SKNOC, the National Secretariat for Human Security and Well-being, the Department of Sports in St. Kitts, and the Department of Sports here in Nevis. We also must thank KFC and Apple Cider for coming on board and contributing to the development and the success of the camp. We say very much thank you, big, very big thank you to all these entities that contributed. We thank the coaches, the administrators. Some parents were actually present, so the SKNTTA thanks them as well for being there. Thank the committee for the use of the El Comida Willett Park, and community services for the use of the St. Paul's Community Center. The SKNTTA, their calendar for the balance of 2026, will see them hosting a national championship down in October. Then there will be training of the national team. that will be going off to the OECS Championships in St. Lucia from Friday, December the 11th to Monday, December 13th. The team will leave St. Kitts on Thursday the 10th and return on Friday the 14th. However, during that period after the national championships, the team will be in training for about 5 weeks before they go. There's also going to be the AGM of the SKNTTA happening later in the year. Again, a very big thank you to all the entities that made both camps, the summer camp in Nevis and that in St. Kitts, possible and very successful. We are now bouncing over to the regional scene, visiting the Republic Bank CPL. CPL, again, historic for three reasons. One, it is the first time matches were played in St. Vincent and the Grenadines at the Annesville playing field. Two, it's the first time that a country not having a team in the CPL is hosting some CPL matches. We're talking about St. Vincent and the Grenadines. And three, it is the first time there are seven teams in the competition. Previously, there were six teams. Jamaica Talawas, Barbados, Tridents, Guyana Amazon Warriors, the St. Lucia Kings, the St. Kitts and the Nevis Patriots, and Trinbago Knight Riders. However, the Jamaican Talawas, they took a break and they were not participating for a few years, and then the Antigua and Barbuda Falcons replaced them. However, after a sabbatical of a few years, the Jamaicans, they felt they needed to be back in the thick of things, so they went through the application process, the bargaining unit and the bargaining negotiations, what have you, and they were given the green light to enter. So they are back as the Jamaican Kingsmen. And the tournament that started on Friday, August 7th, will see 35 matches happening in the regular season, the round robin. That's going to end on Sunday, September 13th. Come Wednesday, September 16th, which is National Heroes Day here in the Federation of St. Kitts and Nevis, the Eliminator will happen, and that will be at Kensington over in Bridgetown, Barbados. Thursday, 17th, we'll see the first of two qualifiers, also at Kensington Oval, Bridgetown, Barbados. Friday, the 18th, we'll see the second and final qualifier at Kensington Oval, Bridgetown, Barbados. And the final will be match number 39, will be on Sunday, September 20th, at the Kensington Oval in Bridgetown, Barbados. Now, the matches are now being played. They came here to St. Kitts. And four matches will be played starting on Thursday, 27th. And that wasn't a good day. That wasn't a good time for the St. Kitts and the Nevis Patriots. That was match number 18. And they hosted the Jamaican Kingsmen. The St. Kitts and the Nevis Patriots won the toss. And they decided to bowl first. They decided to tell the Kingsmen to bat. And that has been something that has been happening. Most teams these days are winning the toss and fielding first. Perhaps they prefer to have an idea of what target they'll need to win the match, as opposed to going in, batting first, and setting the target for the team to chase. However, it didn't prove to be a good decision. Why? Because the Jamaican Kingsmen, they were 187 for 2 from their 20 overs, needing to get to 188. The St. Kitts and Nevis Patriots were 171 for 6 from 20 overs. The match was like a pendulum going to and fro. At one point, the St. Kitts and Nevis Patriots, they were completely out of it. Then they came back. Then persons thought they would have gotten there, but eventually they didn't. The batting for the Jamaica Kingsmen saw Saim Ayoub batting at number 3, getting a century, and from just 58 balls. He was 102 from 58 balls with a whooping 6 fours and a massive 8 sixes. And this is the second or third century for this CPL so far. The highest score behind him was 25. There were five extras. The bowling for the St. Kitts and the Nevis Patriots saw three of the five bowlers getting twofers. Nasim Shah opening the bowling. Wanindu Hasaranga, first change. And Obed McCoy, second change. All three of them picked up two wickets. When the St. Kitts and the Nevis Patriots batted, Andrew Fletcher, the wicketkeeper, batting one down at number three. He was going good. He was looking great guns. But then he was out. He was 55 from 38 balls with four fours and three sixes. Jason Holder, the captain, batting at six. He was 34 from 23 balls, three fours, two sixes. And Dasum Shanaka, he ran out of balls. He ran out of overs. He came 35, not out from 18 balls, 1-4, 1-6. There were 14 extras. Local homeboy, Mikhail Louis, batting at 5. He only contributed 9 from 14 balls, much to the dismay of the local fans, and he struck 1-4. Persons have been arguing for Mikhail to not only get games, but bat higher up the order as an opener in West Indies Test cricket. He opened when, in his debut, he faced the fastest ball of that period from the English paceman Woods. And however, he hasn't been able to convince anybody for him to bat number one, number two, even number three. But I would advise Louis, any opportunity he gets, wherever he bats, go in and do two things. One, come not out. And two, try and score a half century in the first instance and a second and a century in the second instance. The bowling for the Jamaican Kingsmen, that had four of the seven bowlers picking up wickets. Jediah Blades, the opener, one of two persons along with Hunan Shah, first change to get two wickets. And Saim Ayub, showing his versatility, coming back, opening the bowling. He picked up a wicket along with Kimo Paul, the second change. So that was a game. It was raining sixes at a point when the skipper, Jason Holder, was batting. Once he got out, that was the end of that. Friday, August 28th, we'll see the Trinbago Knight Riders hosting the Barbados Tridents in match number 19 at the Queen's Park Oval in Port of Spain. That match begins at 8 p.m. On Saturday, August 29th, Trinbago Knight Riders will again host the Jamaican Kingsmen at 7 p.m. That is match number 20. On Sunday, August 30th, St. Kitts and the Nevis Patriots will be facing Antigua and Barbuda Falcons at 7 p.m. at Warner Park in their second of four matches here at Bastia. And that is match number 21. The third match will be Tuesday, September 1st, match number 23, when they will tackle the Barbados Pride Tridents at 7 p.m. And then the final match, the last of four matches, will take place on Thursday, September 3rd, at Warner Park at 7 p.m., when they will lock horns with the St. Lucia Kings. That is match number 35. The St. Kitts and Nevis Patriots, they are resting comfortably in the cellar position. They've played five matches, won one, lost four. They are the second of two teams on 2 points. Trinbago Knight Riders, they are sixth, playing four, winning one, losing three, also on 2 points. The Knight Riders is net run rate, negative 0.613, while that of St. Kitts and Nevis Patriots, minus 0.738. There are, well, in the middle, just above Barbados Tridents, on 4 points from in fifth, winning two, losing one of their three matches. They are on 4 points. Two teams on 6 points. Jamaica Knight Riders in fourth, playing seven matches so far, one of three teams, winning three, losing four. They have 6 points. The Guyana Amazon Warriors in third, playing three, winning all three. They have a perfect record, so they are on 6 points as well. Better run, net run rate by far than the Jamaica Kingsmen. The Warriors, their net run rate is plus 2.991, while that for Jamaica is plus 0.005. Third, Antigua and Barbuda Falcons playing 7 matches, winning 4, losing 3. They are on 8 points. Same as the St. Lucia Kings on 8, playing 7, winning 4, losing 3. But obviously, St. Lucia Kings ahead on a better net run rate. So congratulations to all the winners. It isn't over as yet. A lot of cricket to play, but teams got to start winning and winning more consistently. This is a very hot part of the year, and it is necessary for you to be properly hydrated. Drink plenty fluids, especially water. And please ensure that your family, your relatives, they are all properly hydrated, especially the elderly. They may not be inclined to feel thirsty. They may not be inclined to want water, but please ensure that they are properly hydrated. Don't forget your pets. Don't forget your animals. They need water too. And again, please don't drink and drive. If you're drinking, don't drive. If you're driving, don't drink, because the life you save or the life you take may very well be your own and or your loved ones. You have to drive to arrive alive. Please be patient, or else you may become a patient. Please be courteous on the road. Extend courtesy to other road users, other motorists, pedestrians who are crossing, or pedestrians who are at the side of the road waiting to cross. And to you athletes, I'm appealing to all athletes, please stay away from drugs. Stay away from alcohol. 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It was my pleasure bringing the sports news to you, and I invite you to tune in again next time when you'll hear more local, regional, and international sports right here on WinFM 98.9. As I leave, I admonish you to always be positive in your words, in your thoughts, and in your actions. 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

0: ever hear Earthquake call and say, "Hello, Miss Lee, yes, it's me, Earthquake, I come in Tuesday around 10? No, sir. Earthquake does arrive unannounced, and when it come, it shake all sense and sensibility out of we. Remain calm, stay inside, and do the DCH. Drop, cover, hold on. 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Make a quick move to a safe place. Don't run to the door, we are in the exit. Stairs might broke up or full of people. Elevator, avoid that, because you might get in and poof, power gone, and you're stuck in that box without air. 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

0: You ever hear Earthquake call and say, "Hello, Miss Lee, yes, it's me, Earthquake, I come in Tuesday around 10? No, sir. Earthquake does arrive unannounced, and when it come, it shake all sense and sensibility out of we. Remain calm, stay inside, and do the DCH. Drop, hover, hold on. Once the shaking starts, you know it's Earthquake. Make a quick move to a safe place. 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Elevator, avoid that, because you might get in and poof, power gone, and you're stuck in that box without air. 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

0: You ever hear Earthquake call and say, "Hello, Miss Lee, yes, it's me, Earthquake, I come in Tuesday around 10? No, sir. Earthquake does arrive unannounced, and when it come, it shake all sense and sensibility out of we. Remain calm, stay inside, and do the DCH. Drop, cover, hold on. Once the shaking starts, you know it's Earthquake. Make a quick move to a safe place. Don't run to the door, we are in the exit. Stairs might broke up or full of people. Elevator, avoid that, because you might get in and poof, power gone, and you're stuck in that box without air. 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Last thing, nobody run outside and ask, "You feel it, you feel it?" 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
2: 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Oh, na, na, na. Baby, baby.

To live for today and to love for tomorrow is the wisdom of a fool. Because tomorrow is promised to no one. You see, love is that wonderful thing that the whole wide world needs plenty of. And if you think for 1 minute that you can live without it, then you're only fooling yourself. 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I'd like to tell you something that happened to me just the other day.